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Mick Mulcahy and for the remainder of the week. And then normal service will be resumed with the return of Neil Prendeville next Monday morning. You know, it's sad. It's only a couple of weeks ago as I started this program, we were wishing all the very best to Sister Colette Hickey. And tributes today have been paid to the Cork nun, Sister Colette Hickey, who has passed away at the age of 108, just weeks after becoming Ireland's oldest living person. She joined the Good Shepherd Convent as we, the Good Shepherd Sisters, as we mentioned, 90 years and more ago, at the age of 17. She founded Edel House and has been remembered as a very strong woman and a lovely person, very down to earth. She lived a good life. It's a very sad day. She was deeply loved and respected by everybody, a kind, hard-working and practical person, and a prayerful woman right up to the end. That's a tribute in the Echo today. Also in the Echo front page today, do people in Cork not care about lost babies? The woman who uncovered the mass burial of children at the former Mother and Baby Institute in Tuam has called on Cork people to help protect the grounds of the Besborough former home by asking, do Cork people not care? Researcher Catherine Corliss, who discovered the names of 796 children who died at the Bon Secours Institution in Galway and who had no burial records, said she is standing with survivors and campaigners who want to prevent development work on lands at Besborough until further investigations are carried out. Alison O'Reilly reporting, do Cork people not care about lost babies? Front of the Echo today. Not making the press today, but there is some online coverage. Some serious, serious delays yesterday evening on the N40, the South Ring Road, with a stretch of the eastbound road closed following a major incident. Transport Infrastructure Ireland reported a multi-vehicle collision between the Kinsale Road and South Douglas Road on the ring, with all lanes affected. At the time, people were warned significant delays to your journey will occur, and people had time to rue not taking those and not listening or not hearing when the announcements were made. Some people stuck just after the accident. I believe somebody was stuck for 1 hour and 45 minutes, gridlocked. And I believe people were out of their cars, having their cigarettes, having a chat. Some people were even taking the dogs out of the car because it was so hot yesterday evening, and just making sure they had the water and getting a little bit of exercise on the grass and that kind of thing, as the whole place came to a standstill. Over to the Sun this morning, there's a bid to roly out, get it? Bid to roly out new drug laws. Possession of drugs for personal use should be decriminalised in a major reform of the country's drug laws, a cross-party Doyle group has recommended. Mobile drug consumption units should also be rolled out, and an advocacy body for drug users set up, the politicians have said. The Oireachtas Committee on Drugs Use has spent over a year examining the issues. TDs and senators were tasked with examining the results of the 2023 Citizens Assembly on drug use. It's now recommending a change to how we treat drug use, with a move to a health-led approach rather than the current criminalisation one. I hasten to add, this would not legalise drugs. That's not what they're trying to do. But somebody caught, and there's no delineation here. I believe somebody caught with, for instance, a cannabis joint or other substance, is the words here, wouldn't be hauled before the courts. What if you were caught with an amount of heroin, an amount of cocaine or crack cocaine, an amount of acid, an amount of ecstasy? But cannabis joints seems to be in the newspapers today. I don't know where the line would be drawn, where it would be a criminal offence, where you would be processed to the courts, or where you would be maybe subjected to a health-led approach. That's making the papers today, and that particular article I read from was in the Sun today. Let's move over to the Daily Mail. Rural road maintenance, where it needs it most, isn't it, is in crisis, says the Irish Daily Mail, after fuel inflation caused many local councils to blow through their budgets. Local roads have been left damaged, potholed or even shut in some regions since the start of the year, amid growing fears that their deterioration could lead to serious accidents or fatalities. And kids are being exposed to ever more intimate images. The Irish Daily Mirror today say that reports of intimate image abuse in Ireland
surged by 66% in 2025, with children and young people aged under 24 accounting for nearly half of all victims. This has prompted the launch of a national safety campaign aimed at protecting vulnerable teenagers from this growing digital threat. And we'll come back to that topic a little later on in the programme. Life or death as heat grips Europe. We're getting away with it. The extreme temperatures here in Ireland so far, but cities have been forced to close schools, tourist sites and curtail transport. Thousands of the most vulnerable across Europe are facing into life or death scenarios due to the extreme heat which has gripped the continent and is to worsen in the days to come. Cities across Europe have been forced to close schools, curtail public transport and close tourist sites as temperatures reached or soared past 40 degrees Celsius. The coming days pose serious health risks, said the International Federation of the Red Cross. And this was to journalists in Geneva. For thousands of people across Europe, extreme temperatures without action can quickly become a matter of life and death. Dozens already passed away in France, I believe. And it's always France we hear of when these kind of weather events happen. Mass arson attack on Ryanair staff is the story, including some very graphic pictures of a house on fire in the Star today. The crew members' terror is described. Six houses were set alight in Swords. There was some criticism levelled at Group CEO Michael O'Leary and his company, or companies, a year or two ago when they purchased, maybe it was a dozen houses or thereabouts in Swords, which is close to the airport, and they needed it because their staff could not get accommodation. Of course, they came in for criticism for taking housing off the available list for first-time buyers, etc. And now those houses, or some of them at least, have been the subject of an arson attack. Making the papers very heavily today is also Jeffrey Donaldson. Evil and horrific, says the Mirror today, and follows inside with a fairly lengthy article on what's going on there, and his first night in prison, of course, over his second one now as well. And evil and horrific, he destroyed the innocence of children. The Taoiseach and Simon Coveney slamming despicable abuse, and the Stormont MLAs have been hailing the brave victims. The crimes committed by rapist Jeffrey Donaldson were evil and horrific, Taoiseach Micheál Martin said yesterday. The former GOP leader is on remand awaiting sentence after he was found guilty of 18 historical offences against two children. And on Taoiseach said yesterday, he lived a lie all his life and he did great evil and damage. And there's 19 victims of an abusive teacher set to sue the state. 19 victims of a paedophile school teacher plan to sue the state as opposition TDs slammed the government for its shameful handling of survivors. Women who were sexually abused by Leo Hickey, the former principal of Dundero National School in West Cork, near Kinsale, say that they are being forced into the action. Hickey was sentenced to 3 years imprisonment in 1998 after pleading guilty to 21 sample counts from 387 charges. 387 charges of sexually abusing 21 young girls between 1964 and 1973. In 2017, he was jailed again for sexually assaulting a nine-year-old boy in a different school in the 1990s. Now, 19 of Hickey's victims, who have not received any form of state redress, are demanding justice nearly 40 years after they were assaulted. And the question being posed, the rhetorical question last night, of course, by the national media, is if the crimes warranted a custodial sentence, how come the redress hasn't come the way of those who now seem to be forced to go to the media and highlight the issue to prompt the government into action? And that's pretty much the morning papers today. We like to end on slightly lighter notes in the paper review, but Ireland's top 10 dream jobs have been revealed in the Mirror today. And the lucky ones sometimes find theirs with not much effort. But for the rest of us, our dream job remains just that, a dream. Now, Remitly, it's a finance company, claims to have unearthed the top 10 dream jobs in Ireland. So I wonder if you'd be surprised
at the results. It's notable, they say, to see traditionally stable professions such as lawyer and veterinarian climbing the rankings this year. One trend emerging from the data is that people may be placing great

0: few of them, one or two of them on the air over the years, but the fifth most sought after job or wished for job would be an astronaut. In fourth place, pilot, an airline pilot. In third place, people would love to be a YouTuber. In second place, it would be actor. And do you know what the number one job, the top dream jobs that people would love to have in Ireland is? A DJ. DJ, disc jockey. There isn't a disc involved now in a radio program or even a disco anymore. Everything is gone digital, but DJ is the shortening of the term disc jockey. I'm sure people have a wrongly placed glamorous notion of what it's like to be a disc jockey. A lot of stuff is digital this year. I remember working on radio when you could literally play what you wanted and paint pictures, and it's all I really wanted to do. But Remitly also analysed the world's top 10 dream jobs across other countries. So across the world, across 140 countries, there's a slightly different skew on things. In 10th place, not first, it's DJ. Ninth dream job. In 9th place, estate agent. In 8th, a police officer. In 7th, flight attendant. 6th, veterinarian. 5th, YouTuber. 4th, lawyer. 3rd, firefighter. 2, pilot, and 1, actor. So if you want to be an actor, you're in there in the wish list with lots and lots of people around the world. And now then, finally, it's the ultimate Game of Thrones, I suppose. The real experts at flushing our toilets clean have launched a search for the nation's best loos. Drainage firm Dino Rod will be scouring the country from top to bottom this summer on a mission to crown the ultimate super loo for 2026. They're urging the public and proud business owners to help them flush out the most legendary lavatories and destination dunnies. Now, dunny is an Australian term for a toilet, of course. Destination dunnies that the Emerald Isle has to offer. Now, this is about loos in every setting, from cafes, cinemas and clubs to garages, offices and libraries that customers will remember for the right reason. So what exactly is a super loo? It's going to be incredibly strict judging criteria applied here to separate the bog standard from the brilliant. Okay, adjudicators will be sniffing out the best smell and ventilation, testing the hand-drying facilities and grading the all-important toilet paper ply level. Do you have luxurious toilet paper? They'll even be ruthlessly judging the precise positioning of the toilet paper holder. And DynaRod chairman Peter Crowley, who dreamed up the original contest, reckons a good loo is the ultimate test of a business. He says, at DynaRod, we believe toilets are one of the greatest unspoken yardsticks of customer experience. A good loo tells people your business cares. A bad one tells them you don't. So if you know a lav that's deserving of a local legend status, it's not which toilet you use, you know, around the businesses you visit is the cleanest. You're looking for a super loo, a legendary lavatory that deserves local legend status. You can nominate the Brilliant Bog at superloo.ie before the closing date of Friday, July 17th. And judges will then whittle down the applications to a shortlist of 10 tremendous toilets, which will face a public vote to decide the ultimate winner. Or the fame of Thrones. Or Lav Island, maybe.
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1: 29 minutes past 9, Mick Mulcahy on the Neil Prendeville Show, and we're staying with the morning papers in a fashion because David Forsyth reports in this morning's Irish Examiner that convicted sex offender is roaming around West Cork without informing Gardaí of his whereabouts, and he joins us on the programme. Good morning, David.
2: Morning, Nick. How are you?
1: I'm good. Now, the accused here has been living in a tent in Bantry, apparently. Can you give us the background to the story?
2: Yeah, well, this was a court case that came up in Bantry there recently. He was attacked. He was found drunk lying on the street, and he came to court on foot of that. And it then emerged when he was booked into Bantry Garda Station for that offence that he was actually a convicted sex offender. He was on a suspended sentence, a two-year suspended sentence, and part of his suspended sentence conditions were that he was to report to a Garda station every 3 days to tell them where he was, and he hadn't been doing that, obviously, because he'd been in Bantry for 6 weeks or so.
1: Okay.
2: That's how it came to pass.
1: Okay, so he has no fixed abode, so he literally is wandering around wherever he wishes to sleep.
2: He was living in a tent just outside Bantry, apparently. According to his solicitor, he'd been there for a few weeks. His solicitor didn't know at the time that he was a convicted sex offender, the guy that was hired to defend him for the public intoxication.
1: Okay, so he did have two previous convictions, including one for a sexual assault from 2022. And for this, he received a 22-month suspended sentence.
2: Yes.
1: And then is apparently in breach of the terms of the suspension, which is to make yourself known every 3 days.
2: That's not part of the conditions of being on the register, but it probably would have been. I'm not privy to what happened to his original circuit court case in Sligo.
1: Yeah, so possibly imposed by the court.
2: Yeah, most likely. I mean, it's very common for that, you know, those kind of conditions to be imposed on sex offenders so they can keep track of them, basically, so they know where they are, you know.
1: Okay, and what was the process of proceedings? Did he commit to renewing his regular attendance and signing on?
2: Well, the judge was dealing with the offence that he committed in Bantry, which was public intoxication. And he was convicted of that. And so as a condition of that, she imposed a new signing on order that he signs on to Bantry Garda Station every 3 days. So, you know, effectively the same thing, but she couldn't circumvent the original order from the circuit court. So and she's also ordered a probation report. So in the next hearing, when he comes up again, which I'm not sure when it is, it won't be too long though, they'll obviously have to deal with the breach of the suspended sentence as well.
1: Okay, now his solicitor Flora Murphy in defence said that this gentleman, his name is Darren Hyland, said that Hyland was new to Bantry, so essentially new over those 6 weeks, had been living in a tent on some rough ground outside the town. Now it's known as well that he at least stated that he intended to enrol in an agricultural course.
2: That's what he said, yeah.
1: And is that going to form a basis, do you think, of some leniency in public attitude towards him if he starts to at least appear to be bettering himself?
2: I couldn't speculate on that. I mean, that's totally up to the judge, really, when the case comes up again. I mean, it could be. I mean, he's trying to do something with his life.
1: Yeah, on the other side of things, of course, you know, society has a duty of care to everybody. And the court was told that he'd been the victim of an attack by a group of teenagers and that he was now vulnerable, sleeping rough in a tent.
2: Yeah, I mean, the judge did say as well that she wondered, you know, whether that attack was because of who he was. Again, there's no way of knowing that. No one was arrested for that. No one's been charged. So we don't know, possibly, yeah.
1: Okay. It was confirmed, however, to the court that Hyland would remain on the sex offenders register until at least the end of June, but that's kind of here now. So for six weeks roaming around West Cork, sleeping in a tent, a convicted sex offender would be the headline, really. Are people worried, do you think, in the local area?
2: Obviously there's concern, yeah. When anything like that happens, and local people are concerned. But it's not the end of it for him now, because he has breached the conditions of his suspended sentence, because anyone that's on the register, if they move address, this is irrespective of any other sentence they get, they have to inform the Gardaí within 3 days if they're moving and where they're moving to and provide the new address details, and he didn't do that. So he's clearly in breach there. Mm. He told the court, he was living in Nino in Tipperary beforehand, I believe.
1: And Sligo, and I think, is it?
2: Yeah, I think he's originally from Sligo or up that direction. But immediately before he was in Bantry, he was in Nina, and he told the court that the guards in Nina told him his time on the register would be up within 2 weeks, which wasn't the case. And whether that's true or not, I don't know. But the judge said to him, you know, it's not up to the guards in Nina to tell you any. You need to know yourself when your time is up and to adhere to the conditions. So he's in breach that way. So. Okay. Yeah, we don't know what's going to happen, but he'll be up in court again in the next few weeks, and when that happens, they'll deal with it then, you know.
1: Okay, so the judge said she was absolutely satisfied that Hyland knew the position and asked for an urgent probation report to be prepared, and he was remanded on bail. So appearing again on July 9th, and appearing on the condition he signs on at Bantry Garda Station every Monday, Wednesday.
2: Yeah, so in the meantime now, he's got to go to Bantry Garda Station every couple of days, so they know where he is and what he's at.
1: Mondays, Wednesdays and Saturdays. All right.
2: Right.
1: Thanks, David. We'll follow that one. Thank you very much for that.
2: Thanks, Mick. No problem.
1: Cheers. Bye-bye. Just want to give a mention to our daily passes. We mentioned this at length yesterday, but the West Cork Model Railway Village is Ireland's only model village and a highly rated family heritage attraction located at Clonakilty. There's much more to do than see a model village, by the way. You can take a trip on a proper big train, a choo-choo train, right through the beautiful town of Clonakilty. And the whole thing features an intricate, handcrafted replica of the historic West Cork railway line and the local towns it served during the 1940s. So we're going to give away a family pass on that one today towards the end of the programme. The West Cork Model Railway Village, Ireland's only model village and a highly rated family heritage attraction. I mentioned some of the attractions that we're going to be giving away over the course of the summer on the Neil Prendeville Show. Let me mention the rest of them right now. As well as all the ones we mentioned yesterday, we're going to have Cape Clear Ferries, Fastnet Tour, the Jersey Cable Car, the Titanic Experience in Cove. We have Cork City Jail, Spike Island, Camden Fort Mar, Michael Collins House, the Yall Clock Gate Tower and the Voices of St. Mary's Tour in Yall, Skibbereen Heritage Centre. We've Cove Heritage Centre, and we had Kinsale Museum, but they're all gone. So we're starting to run out of some of them now. So stay tuned and win a fabulous summer pass for you and the family at Cork's best attraction.
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1: 20 to 10. Good morning, Pat.
2: Hi, good morning to you.
1: How are you?
2: Very good, very good.
1: Okay, you wanted to comment on the MV Matthew, did you?
2: Yes. I was over in Passage West on Tuesday, and I saw it over there, and I was just taken aback by the fact that it's still there for almost 3 years after it was apprehended back in 2023, I think it was in September.
1: What was the street value, do you remember, of the drugs that were captured by the Defence Forces at that time?
2: I think it was about 8 million, but I'm not sure. It might have been more. But maybe it was 8 tons. Anyway, it was a huge quantity. It was the largest quantity in the history of the state. And it was taken in by the Naval Service and the Rangers. They did a fantastic job. And then all of a sudden, the ship was tied up and just left there. So 3 years on, and we've paid, I think, something in the region of about 15 million in dues of having it tied up.
1: It's pushing close to 15 million at this stage, to be sure.
2: Yeah, and what upset me about this more than anything else is when you have the inertia of other government departments to make some kind of a retribution scheme for those poor ladies and gentlemen down in Dundero. I think it's a terrible... It's just unjust, you know. And I was talking to a few people who are kind of indirectly involved in matters nautical, and the recommendations for the Matthew. One of them was taken out about five miles off the coast and pull the plug, and just accept the consequences because this was a drug ship and it shouldn't be used anymore. Somebody else said that it should be sold. In fact, I believe there is a buyer, but there's a problem with the registration, the flag registration, because it's registered in Panama, which means that technically it's a piece of Panamanian soil tied up in Cork Harbour, and they have to give them nod before it can be disposed of.
1: Ah, okay. There must be something, because it's serving nobody.
2: None whatsoever.
1: Draining the state.
2: Now, what somebody recommended to me was that there are a number of countries around the world. Now, I'm not involved in anything maritime, but, you know, just from asking questions. There are a number of countries around the world. You know, you've got Monrovia, and you've got Liberia. I know that they may sound a bit dodgy countries, but they do have what they call mercantile registers or ship's registers, and you can register your ship there. And there is a fairly good kind of a gentleman's agreement between these countries who register vessels to say, look, okay, we'll move this ship from Panama, we'll register it somewhere else, and then it can be sold.
1: Yeah, okay. By the way, it's not just sitting there, it has to be moved. It's moved on occasion, I think about once a month across the Passage. And when Passage Docks had a ship there, it was for about 4 or 5 days, I think, moved down to the Deepwater Quay and Cove. Moving a ship of that size is enormously expensive. I think at one stage it required 2 tugs. Now I think it requires 3 tugs. It's going to require pilotage, which is expensive.
2: Oh.
1: So,
2: you see, can I make a point about a general observation? Mm-hmm. I'm taken aback to some extent at the amount of control that the faceless people in this country have in terms of running the country. I mean, there is somebody, or there are persons, who are sitting in an office somewhere in Ireland who took a decision about the Matthew and really have no responsibility for the consequences of their decision. And these are what they call civil servants. Now, look, we have to have civil servants around the country. Governments change and you have to have an executive branch. But really, like, the decisions which have been taken by some of the civil servants without any consequences over the years, it's a scandal. And we kind of accept it. And, you know, that famous quotation from Edmund Burke, what did he say? All it takes for bad people to thrive is for good people to do nothing. And I think we're in a situation where we have to say, lads, come on, your decisions are
1: I think 15 million in, Pat. The Irish public and the Irish taxpayer deserve an explanation as to why it's been held up. Now, there could be very genuine reasons, like registration, insurance, ownership.
2: There was an article on one of the national papers And ownership was one. The registration in Panama was another one that Panama weren't actually cooperating. The yeah. other thing was that the revenue commissioners apparently they needed it for some further examination. You know, maybe they still think that there's some drugs down there, but that's their own choice. But I just
1: well, they've had plenty of time to look for extra drugs if that's what they wanted.
2: But as you say, somebody has to come forward and say, lads, this is why we did it, and this is what we're going to do. I mean, look, if you're in private business, in any kind of a private activity, you're accountable for your actions. And if you make a bad decision, you've got to be responsible for it, you know?
1: All right, Pat, I don't personally think that the match will be there much longer. I think it's going to...
2: I hope so.
1: Coming to a head at this stage.
2: I hope so.
1: Yeah. All right, thanks
2: so
1: a million.
2: Let's head out to sea and pull the plug.
1: Well, you know something? It poses the question... The Matthew was heading away from Irish shores when the Irish Navy and the Rangers were chasing it. If it's going to cost us 15 million to hold on to the next one, wouldn't you just make it someone else's problem? Does it really incentivize our defence forces to pull these guys into Irish waters and take the credit, fair enough, for the huge tons of drugs that they found? But then they're lumbering the Irish taxpayer with a bill for 3 years of keeping the vessel.
2: Let it go.
1: Thanks, Pat. Thank you very much.
2: Have a great day.
1: Cheers. Thanks.
2: Now.
1: Bye-bye. Now, we had a discussion over the last couple of weeks, in and out of a discussion about AI robots doing tradies' jobs. And I came across one over the weekend where this AI robot was doing the tiling, and I mean infinitesimally accurate level tiling, like you'd see in a five-star Spanish hotel where you'd wonder, I wonder who laid those tiles. The whole floor is like a sheet of glass. Robert Rowe, who joins me in line two, who's a stonemason. Hiya, Robert.
3: Morning, Nick.
1: Are you bricking it? Pardon the pun.
3: I am, Jesus, is what I'm... No, we stopped a little this morning because we had to stop, like, around 2 o'clock. Like, it was just too hot all to get up. And, like, you couldn't work with mortar. That heat, Nick, you know, 30 degrees, like.
1: Yeah, but, I mean, how do brickies do it in, and masons do it in Spain?
3: They start early in the morning, they finish, they take a siesta in the middle of the day, and they go back to work then around 5 o'clock, but you make like that would never happen here. You can imagine if the masons and the plasterers took a siesta at lunchtime here, so we'd be all in the pub, like, there's no way we're going back to work at 5 o'clock.
1: Mm. Emer says they're used to it over there, and she'd know.
3: Yeah, I know, yeah, but, like, you know, it's just too hot, like, it's a very extreme now at the moment. But, I saw that video there, your researchers there sent me on the video of that AI machine. I don't know if you're aware, but there is actually machines going with a long time, actually, Mick, for laying paving in this country. You can get a machine for laying paving. And obviously, as well, you can get plasterers now use machines for putting plaster on the walls.
1: Yes, I've seen videos of the plastering machines as well, and they do an incredible job, don't they?
3: Absolutely, yeah. But, like, you still need the final touch, Mick. You still need the man to or the woman or whatever to finish the job. And I, in my trade, and I make no way. Could a machine do my work?
1: You're a stonemason. We'll come back to that in a second. But for the brickie, for want of a better term, there's also big machines that sort of 3D build houses, and they pour the concrete around preformed insulation, and it seems you can knock out a house in about a day and a half.
3: Yeah, I see that. That's done by laser printing. It's like a laser printer.
1: This one actually uses cement.
3: Yeah. It's full of mortar, like, and it actually goes around the walls on a laser. It's set up a laser GPS, and brilliant job. And obviously, as well, you see the houses that are built around me now with styrofoam, like a styrofoam block, and they're actually put together like Lego and filled with concrete. That's a very modern technique now in this country and proven very popular.
1: Okay, is stonemason is it a backbreaking career?
3: It is. Tough job, Mick.
1: No, you're working with like dry stone, Bally Desmond stone. You know, whether it's pointed or dry faced. So you're doing the Irish traditional wall looking job. That's often the capping piece on a property or whatever.
3: Yeah. I'm like the first big contract first big commercial job I did there not long ago was on the Waddle Farm Road there for Flint Construction and the Manor, you know, the Manor housing project there.
1: Yes.
3: Opposite the Moratex. All the brown stonework down the right inside the road. We did all that long ago. That was the first contract I did about 30 years ago. So I've had it a long time. It's a tough job. Great job, Dominic. I mean, if a young lad come into this job, you great opportunities there, like, but weather permitting is the only problem. The weather is the thing.
1: Isn't that the big thing in Ireland though? You're gonna have 9 months of inclement weather.
3: Yeah. Crazy. We have had a very, very long winter now this year, as you know.
1: Yeah.
3: And we earn nothing. I earn nothing when it is raining. You can't get anything from the state. So you just have to live on your savings and wait until the weather improves and then you get hell for leather flat out then, you know.
1: Yeah, timber framed houses have been around for a while. Are you guys still called in to do the decorative brickwork outside the timber frame?
3: Yeah, absolutely, yeah. You'd guess there's different types of stonework. Then you can get kind of a tin set, tin cladding that stick on. You can get it stick on stone onto blackwork. But also then obviously my stonework then is probably typically about, say, maybe 6 or 7 inches wide. Like, so it's a big wide wall stuck onto the front of a house, you know.
1: Okay. So it's like a dry lining kind of thing.
3: Yeah, absolutely, yeah, absolutely. But like, as far as AI, there's no way, like, you see, my work is like, just how to explain it, it's like doing a jigsaw, and you're always looking for the last piece that's missing. It's just tough, and, you know, I've seen stonemasons in the past, and they just haven't got the artistic eye to have a nice pattern that's repeated right around the whole house.
1: Yeah, I understand, because you have to have courses. You have to have, and the trick to being a good stonemason is that those lines shouldn't be visible.
3: Absolutely.
1: Robert, we've been talking about people and their dream jobs, and apparently the number one dream job in this country is being a DJ. I wouldn't recommend it. It's a tough existence and a highly competitive one. But what was your dream job when you were growing up? Do you want to be a pilot? Do you want to be a guard, a doctor?
3: Well, I suppose years ago I always wanted to be a vet. And because I love animals, love dogs, passion for dogs all my life, but didn't actually make it to the veterinary school. Getting into the building trade didn't make when I was 17, so I just decided that I'd stick with it. Neil knows this, but I did actually venture about 10 years ago into a different profession where I went driving tour buses. Got my driver guiding badge and went off around Ireland. Mostly Americans now on tour, but like Canadians, people from all over the world. And we'd head off there for maybe a week or 10 days on a proper organised tour right around the whole country.
1: And were you delighted the Americans and the Canadians have a fantastic tipping culture then?
3: Yeah, well, yes, but then there was a fellow there, Rick Steves, I think his name was, he's some American travel agent or travel writer, and he actually wrote one time not to tip. That we don't tip in Ireland and there's no need to tip. So
1: you'd always tip your bus driver if the bus driver was a bit of crack and spending a few days driving you. Of course you're going to get tips.
3: Absolutely. I often brought teams up to Dublin down on Mick and you'd be coming back down home to Cork and you'd see, driver, I've got a hat there. Next thing, you'd have something to come down with a nice little tip. But you know, it's just a gesture, Mick, that makes the job worth doing. Mick, you know, like, it's not done for tips, but it's nice to get them.
1: Okay. Now, a road that's oft travelled by our listeners is the link road between Ballygarvan and Five Mile Bridge. What happened there yesterday?
3: Oh my God, Mick. I mean, geez, it was absolutely lunacy. Somebody decided yesterday morning that they wanted to resurface. Well, it was decided a few weeks ago because the sign's up locally. But they decided in their wisdom to start resurfacing the road yesterday between Ballygarvan and the 5 Mile and literally using, as you know, hot tar and chips. So, look, with the temperatures at the moment, the road was actually hot before they even started doing the job.
1: Mm-hmm.
3: So then they put on the hot tar on top of a hot road. Then they covered it with stones. And in their wisdom then, they let the traffic start drive over it.
1: What happened?
3: Which meant there was people had literally pulled off the road, Mick, with their cars and the tyres completely full of stones, stuck solid to the tires.
1: And were those tires ruined, do you think, or are they salvageable? Ruined?
3: Ruined. There was one woman, her car was so badly damaged, she actually was waiting for the guards to come. She was so upset. She wasn't going to drive any further. She called the guards. There was one guy, I just saw one guy with a push bike, and he pulled up, and the tires of the bike were completely full of stones. He couldn't go any further, Mick.
1: So stuck
3: he
1: there.
3: He had to get off his bike and he had to call for someone to bring him home.
1: Unreal. Probably not a civil engineer that ordered that job. Probably somebody pushing a pen. Some were massive queues, as we mentioned, on the Ring Road yesterday as well. In the evening time, in the evening rush hour, people stuck in their cars in the heat for hours. Robert Rohu, always a pleasure to talk to you. Happy stonemasoning, and stop complaining about the weather. You don't get enough good weather.
3: I'm not complaining about the heat at all, and Mick, you do a great job, right? I tell you now, fair play to you, and nice to talk to you.
1: Thanks a million, Robert. Stay hydrated today. News at 10 is on the way. The Neil Prendeville
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1: Conversation that matters.
2: And we're asking people who are in their current job, what job did they wish to have when they were growing up? And where did they end up? Good morning, Jim.
3: How are you, boy?
2: Very good. Let's find out what you do in a moment. What did you want to be?
3: What do you want to be? Oh, Jesus Christ, a mason. I always wanted to be a mason from the time I was two.
2: Really?
3: Same with Lego. Absolutely. So every choice should be doing that.
2: Yeah, the thing with Lego is you can use the bricks again and again and again.
3: You can.
2: How do you remember as far back as 2 years of age, though?
3: I don't. So, I thought we were going to be talking about the AI.
2: We are. What do you do today?
3: Well, I'm still in the building, so we're still doing roofs and buildings and walls and some construction. But you know, you're bringing up the AI using robots laying tiles and stuff like that. You know, you saw the size of the robot. You wouldn't get him into a bathroom in a semi-D. You know,
2: no, it's for big open space tiling.
3: You know, you're not going to replace the tradesman that easy. You know what to do with AI robots, because we're not training up any members, new members, very slow. We very small uptake in trades because of the way the thing is structured. So anything will help. But, I mean, you can imagine a plumber there, you know, as a robot. So, for God's sake, you'd have to keep feeding, have a section for coffee for him, you know? As they keep coming. And if you're telling me you can make a robot electrician and you can train him to pick up his rubbish after he cuts the wires, I'll buy into that, you know?
2: Of course.
3: That'd be a fierce improvement, you know.
2: Okay, so generally in the trades, and I know these robots can be very skillful and very precise when it comes to big open areas, or doing repetitive work, laying a big area of tiles. The intricacies in building a house or building an apartment block or building a commercial building are absolutely huge. They need a human eye. They need a bit of common sense. Whatever about the coffee breaks and the cleaning up, they do need that human interaction. Well, why is it then that the predominance of people going into college these days are getting their business systems degrees and they're working in AI and the whole thing? Why are the trades slow if they're apparently so well paid these days?
3: It's because we've shut down the apprentice door at starting off. We don't push the schools. If you try to get onto the schools and say, have you any connections for the young people leaving a sixth class, doing their exams now, leaving, the school has had no talk whatsoever about trades for these young fellas leaving. They're all geared towards college, which is a crazy setup. Even if we try to get onto the school committees and the school board and the teachers' unions, they won't talk to you. They all get a plan by the government every year, send everybody to college. And the trades are very lucrative. I mean, guys are having great lives and great money, and you can travel the world with it. But there's a push by the CIF and a push by the unions to bring in workers from abroad. No, they're more than welcome. But we need to train up our own. You walk around Cork, you can hear all the foreign voices and all the shades of the colours of the world walking on the sites, and you won't see young men going in there because they're bringing them in on the cheap labour. They're bringing all these guys in from the Congo and places at 15, 16 euros an hour. And the unions are doing this. I mean, the unions have left everybody down. They should be looking after our young people and making sure our kids get good training. They're not doing it. And they're getting away with it. And the government had the CIF sitting at the table above in Dublin taking instruction. So you're wondering why houses are expensive. It's been left to the CIF, who are ran by the builders. The builders pay into this bunch, 77 million they took last year on subscriptions. And so unless we change that model, we're not going to get the apprenticeships up and running and make inroads in for our young kids.
2: Yeah, it's a very eclectic mix of different interests in the construction industry. I mean, from the, you know, from the developer who wants to, you know, navigate the site purchase and planning permission, that's a quagmire of stuff. You really want to know what you're doing, to actually be a developer, get a site and get permission, etc.
3: Absolutely.
2: But from the developer down, you know, you're a tradesman. You might or may not be employing other people. You might be just solo. From that to the lack of trades coming into the construction industry in a housing crisis, is it any wonder we need to import people for that?
3: Well, we are where we are because we're running a model in the construction industry that was designed in 1968. It hasn't changed. And Solace are refusing to change their model. And this is why we haven't got young people coming in. The model is You have to have an apprentice goes in, he has to stand beside the tradesman. The tradesman has to guarantee 4 years' trade. There's no subcontractor able to contract out a four-year apprenticeship anymore. He's lucky to be getting 6 months or a 12-month contract. So we got to change the model. No, if he comes in with their robots, you know, maybe that might help. But it's not going to. We're not going to get to that point in construction. Not a hope. Now you can imagine having a robot plaster, right? So the minute you throw a troll in his hand, he's going to get cranky. You know, that's just the way it is. But no, we need to change the model. Like,
2: has the construction industry given you a good life?
3: I have had a great life, and I think most of the tradesmen that I know have a very, very good life out of it. Raised our families. And we're very grateful for the tradesmen before us that allowed us to have the trade. When I came into the industry around 78 there, there was fantastic men around and are still there. And all these guys are very, very willing to train up apprentices. I think at the moment the key apprenticeships that guys are very good at the moment in trades are the plumbers and the electricians are very, very good to take guys on because they have longevity in their trades.
2: Okay.
3: The smaller trades like the plasterers or you know, ground works, which isn't recognised as a trade, and it should be. We use the word labourer very liberal. It shouldn't be that. Some of these guys are so talented. We just need to change the trade model or certify or give certification to a lot more guys in construction so that one day they get more money and, you know whether they're good at or bad at what they do.
2: Okay.
3: That needs to all change. So before AI and the robot comes in, we need to tidy the mess up first.
2: Okay. In your considered opinion, Jim, and this is your million-pound question on Who Wants to Be a Millionaire. How do we make housing affordable again?
3: I don't think we are. I think unless we get a massive crash, house prices are not going to come down. The banks have done it in such a way now that if you go to buy a house, you're throwing your 10% deposit in. Like, most people have too much fat in the game to walk away from the house they buy, but they've also paid too much money for the house, so they're going to be locked up for 30 or 40 years in the mortgage. Heaven forbid if they break up or the marriage doesn't work or the partnership. It's a complete mess. How do you make cheap housing? You're not. It's going to have to be skyscrapers and apartments. The dream for young people to buy a house, I think, is that they're missing the next generation. I think that's our fault. We allow that to happen. The banks control too much. Maybe the banks take no risk. Maybe we need to change the bank's idea of risk, because there's people out there could easily build their own home, but they can't even go into a bank and get a loan of money because the government says, no, you go to

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2: Into the housing market shortly by the government, just announced.
3: Only announced this week, yeah. I was looking at a new block of flats, shall we call them, apartments, I suppose is the posh word for them. They were, they're coming on the market, two-bedroom, monthly rent, how much? These are in Dublin now,
2: About $4,000 a month.
3: $3,400 a month.
2: Yeah.
3: I mean, who can make that after tax? That.
2: Yeah, well, the Focus Ireland can afford it. Like, any of these groups that have now become housing joints, like, they're getting houses and housing estates that young people should buy. But they have all your tax money. So you're working, you're paying tax, but these guys are buying up all the property. And the price of that is our young people are getting nothing. And that's disgraceful. I mean, they're the hand in every pie. It's not fair.
3: Okay, Jim, that's very strong sentiment there. Can I bring it back to the topic we came on to, which is AI and construction? How has AI impacted you? It must be helpful in some ways with invoicing or reporting or quantity surveying or...
2: Yeah, I mean, I suppose, look, I certainly use it now for doing invoicing, and I do it for reports as well. You can go into this ChatGPT now, which is an amazing tool, right? It's AI, brilliant, right? So you put in the stuff that you want. You say you'll do a report on a roof. You put all your information in. Noting, you must know what you're talking about first. So you talk about the rotten joists, the rotten fence, what needs to be changed. You throw it into ChatGPT, and it will toss out this or turn out this proper formatted report. It's the spelling is correct, the grammar is correct. I mean, that's a marvelous tool. That's free at the moment. It's a great thing to have.
3: But you can't see it laying stone to a tasty finish or proper tiling in small areas or block laying or any of that.
2: Absolutely not. It will never replace the talented tiler, plasterer, carpenter or plumber.
3: Okay.
2: It doesn't hope in hell of doing that.
3: You'll be working until you retire anyway, Jim, in the construction industry, the way things are going. So we wish you all the best. And thank you for those strongly held sentiments, by the way.
2: All right, and listen, we should all apologise to the young people because it's on our watch we allow this to happen. The likes of the politicians and that, it's terrible what we've done to the young people.
3: Thank you, Jim.
2: All right, my man.
3: Thanks, cheers, bye-bye. We spoke to a girl yesterday who was looking for work, possibly in a call centre or in customer support. Marie from Clan texted and tell that lovely girl to try Dunn's at Tesco. She'd get a customer service job with them. She sounds so lovely. She can always come down to Clan, says Marie from Clan. About the civil service, somebody texted in, at last, somebody who actually understands that it is the civil service that's destroying the country. All the waste of money is down to the civil service and constantly being the government, bling the government, is ignorance of how the civil service acts independently without consequence for bad decisions. On the MV Matthew, which we spoke about in the last hour, how much would it cost to depollute the Matthew and run it aground or sail it to Panama and abandon it there? I think there'd be repercussions for everything you suggest there. Depolluting it would cost a fortune. There's hydraulic oil in many of its systems, including its hatches. There's oil and other substances in its engines, which are still operating, to absolutely clean it out so it wouldn't pollute any water. And the last thing you want to do is run it aground because it'll become a rusting, ugly hulk. The one thing you could do with it is to make it into a reef, an offshore sunken reef. But the cost of getting it ready so that it wouldn't damage the environment it's sinking to enhance would be absolutely astronomical. Or sail it to Panama and abandon it there. You'd probably be arrested there if you tried to dump it on Panama's shores. So the Matthew, I believe, won't be much longer with us, but we'll have to see if that prediction comes true. There are those in the maritime industry say it's time is up and the government are making moves to move it on. On the Ballygarvan Road, we were sent a picture of a tyre. I can come on. My front tyre was destroyed as a result of driving on that road yesterday. I ended up having to buy a new tyre. And I wonder how many people had to get mobile.

0: car services out or abandon their cars because of that tarring and chipping yesterday, which seems to have destroyed many tyres. We're told by another texter that Mill Street, around the Mill Street area, had serious tar melting problems as well. I promised Denmark Dave I'd give this a mention once a day. He said he'd be very grateful if we could help him to promote a motorbike day happening next Saturday in Macroom for a very good cause. A very nice family Denmark Dave knows from Cork. Their daughter, daughter Kathy, has gotten leukemia and will be starting a grueling 12-week treatment in Dublin very soon. So this evening on Saturday is to raise funds and donations to help the family through the next weeks. And they have a tenuous connection with the Neil Prendeville show as well, because it's the same family and the same girl who drove Neil and Paula home after they ate the Lennox chips in Rosie Madigan's on the day of the famous Denmark Day visit with Neil and Red FM up to Lennox's. That was the last of the chips. A taxi couldn't be got and they offered to drive them home. So we do have a connection with the family. Kathy Kennefic, fundraiser. The bike show with music and food and good vibes and a raffle happening from 12 noon until 6 p.m. And lots of trophies there this coming Saturday, the 27th of June. It's in location Chapel Hill, Macroom, County Cork. And because it's so easy now, let's just give you the air code. It's P for Papa, 12, P12, E for Echo, 020. P12, E020. The Kathy Kennefic fundraiser.
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1: 27 minutes past 10 on this Wednesday morning with the Neil Prendeville Show. Good morning. Now, there's been a sharp rise in intimate image abuse, and it's been called We Need a Wake-Up Call, says CyberSafe Kids and the Irish Internet Hotline. Now, this is also supported by Community Foundation Ireland. Collectively, they announced the It's Not the End of the World initiative after recent data showed a 66% increase in reports of intimate image abuse last year. Joining us on the line is Philip R. Neal, who's Head of Communications at CyberSafe Kids. Good morning, Philip.
2: Good morning.
1: Okay, what constitutes an intimate image abuse situation?
2: That's a great question. I mean, in Ireland, an intimate image is basically defined as this. It's any type of image of a person who's naked or engaged in a sexual act. And that can also include any image claiming to be of an intimate part of a person's body, or even an image of underwear covering that part of the body. So any kind of images that fall under that definition. And in terms of the abuse, well, you know, there's various scenarios, and the purpose of this It's Not the End of the World campaign is to really address, or to start to at least offer the kind of resources and advice for young people in particular who may have got themselves into this kind of situation. It may be inadvertently, who knows how it's happened. It could be the breakup of a relationship or something like that. And there's various scenarios. So, you know, it could be that someone's threatening to share an image of you that they have, an intimate image from perhaps a previous relationship. They may have already shared that. Could also be a scenario where someone is, you know, has contacted you, you've developed this online relationship with someone, and then they're either trying to, you know, get you to send them an image, or trying to scare you into sending them an image as well. Or could just be that, you know, you've come across an image which you know is not appropriate, and it's you being shared in like a WhatsApp group or a Snapchat group or something like that. So any of these, so there's various kind of scenarios, and the idea of this campaign is, you know, we've broken it down into various scenarios, and if whatever that young person finds himself in, you know, here's what our advice would be to do in that situation.
1: There's so much to unpack in what you've just said, Philip. Am I right that this campaign is targeting images that are not just explicit, but also images that are suggestive but not explicit?
2: Well, it's targeting intimate images. So based on that definition, so if you're saying explicit is something that, you know, where
1: well, you mentioned engaging in a sex act. I would call that explicit. Whereas a picture of an intimate part of the body, I would call possibly suggestive.
2: Okay, but that all comes under this definition of intimate image. So any images that fit that definition would come under this kind of scenario. And obviously, we know, you know, young people are terminally online, and very easily you can now create images. It's not like before. You know, you can do it with your phone. It can be sent out into the ether very, very quickly. It may be images that were shared in a trusting scenario, but then, you know, like I said before, there's a breakup of a relationship. Perhaps someone has these images on their phone. It could be a revenge kind of scenario. It could be something accidental. But whatever that scenario is, the kind of main message of this campaign, particularly for young people, is, look, it's not the end of the world. It may seem like, you know, your world is crumbling around you, and, you know, what am I going to do? This image is out there. It's being shared. But don't panic. Try and stay calm. And this resource will help you to kind of figure out, ideally with the help of a trusted adult, you know, what you can do in order to mitigate this scenario.
1: Does your campaign concentrate mostly on the victims of what is essentially a crime? And that's another discussion, of course, even threatening to share intimate images online that could defame somebody or scandalize them is a crime now.
2: Yeah, well, look, it could be either or. I mean, it's generally towards the victim of that kind of scenario. But like, just looking at the booklet here, which we have on our website, you know, scenario four says if you've posted or sent an intimate image of yourself. So, you know, again, that might have been done. That might have been sent somewhere. And then it's a case of like, well, what do I do in this kind of scenario? Because, you know, we all know that when things go out there, you don't know where they're going to end up. And so, and rather than panicking, freaking out, you know, there are ways to deal with that. You mentioned also something like Coco's Law, which, of course, in Ireland came in 2021, you know, which means that it is actually illegal to send or receive or share any sexually explicit images of someone under 18 years of age. So then you're getting into that criminal territory. And again, depending on the scenario here, one of the best responses is to report it to the Irish Internet Hotline at hotline.ie, or it may be a situation also then where you want to be contacting An Garda Síochána as well. And certainly from the cases that Hotline reported on last year, I think about just over 200 of those actually were then picked up by the guards and dealt with through criminal proceedings as well. So it's a really serious situation. And I think what, you know, really kind of was eye-opening for me in helping put this campaign together was that when I spoke with a focus group of young people, it was the kind of nature in which they approach these images. One young person actually used the word normalized. So they said, this is just normal. You know, we get these all the time. We see these all the time. And I think that's something in the wider conversation that we really need to address. You know, we have a situation where children and young people are receiving these explicit images, whether it's of people they know or people they don't know, on a regular basis to their phones through various different platforms. And it's so ubiquitous now that they're just saying, well, you know, it's kind of normal. And rather than necessarily thinking, well, I've got to report this, you know, they're saying things like, oh, you know, we just sort of laugh about it, or, you know, we save it to our camera roll, or we create a sticker with it. And, you know, that's a really worrying thing, I think, you know, in terms of that societal perspective. And if that's becoming normal, then, you know, we've really got to ask some serious questions.
1: The sharing of intimate images, revenge porn, as some people would call it, was particularly the preserve of adults. Very serious stuff. But this is now what you're seeing coming into the cohort of under-18s as well. So children, basically, are suffering fear, humiliation, possible psychological harm, and not just by threats to share intimate images, which can be very, very devastating for young people and their confidence, even if they're never posted publicly. What would your advice be to someone who, even if it's not about themselves, receives an intimate image? Park it there and don't share it, is it?
2: Yeah, I mean, it depends on the exact scenario, but I mean, obviously one response would be to go to hotline.ie and report that image. You know, if it's a situation where you've posted an image of yourself, you know, it's thinking about, okay, where did I post it? How did I share it? And trying to mitigate potentially, any further sharing of that image. There are resources available, such as Take It Down website and Stop NCII, where you can go and you can request for that image to be taken down and removed. Obviously, there's varying levels of success with that. But as you probably know already from that press release, you know, Irish Internet Hotline, when they reported on the cases in 2025, I think they had 96% removal rate. So, you know, it's not, we would encourage young people again, and this goes back to the message, it's not the end of the world. You can progress with this, you can sort these scenarios out, and it may feel like you can't, but, and you're faced with these huge platforms where sometimes it's very difficult to get even an email address or a phone number, certainly. But in actual fact, by using these kind of channels, it is possible to have these things removed, and it is possible to mitigate these kind of scenarios. And as a preemptive kind of move towards that, you know, we would encourage particularly younger people, be really, really careful about where you're sharing those images. You know, think about it when you're taking them, and then think about as soon as it leaves your device, like, where is it going to end up, and are you comfortable that somebody else potentially has that image and you can't necessarily control what they're doing with it? And, you know, it can, as we know, resurface in 6 months, a year, 5 years, 10 years' time even, in this online world that we're all so much a part of.
1: Okay, so in one sense, we have to, as a society, challenge the supposed normalcy of sharing these images. But young people, and I think parents as well, need to understand what abuse looks like, that help exists, and that there are channels you can go to and websites you can go to remediate a situation, to get illicit or intimate images removed and situations resolved. Is your campaign, I suppose, aimed at removing the fear of judgment or the fear of shame, and enabling people to engage in the right channels to just to eradicate that supposed judgment, shame, humiliation online?
2: Yeah, I think that judgment and shame is something that is probably a bigger societal thing, you know, so that's not necessarily the purpose of this campaign. But we also would acknowledge that obviously with the sharing of those kind of images, and when you realize that they've maybe are now in the hands of other people, or they've ended up where you didn't expect they would, there's obviously a level of shame attached to that. And this is why it can be very difficult for young people, because depending on the scenarios they have at home, depending on the trusted adults that they're in contact with, it can be very difficult, obviously, to maybe go to someone. You know, not every child or young person has the same relationship with their adults in their life. Mm. So the purpose of this campaign is to say, you know, it's not the end of the world. Don't panic. Don't freak out. There are ways to deal with this. It's to kind of give an overview of the kind of channels and what to do in various situations. And the target is principally, the campaign is targeted principally at 13 to 17 year olds. Having said that, there is a booklet resource. So you'll see it on social media. You'll see it in a lot of the social media channels. We have this beautiful animations done, which, you know, are visually look fantastic. But there's also this booklet that goes with the campaign. It's a free resource. You can get it on cybersafekids.ie or hotline.ie. And that actually, although it is also addressed directly to young people, would be a fantastic resource for parents, for teachers, for caregivers. Because, again, it breaks down those scenarios, and it will also enable anyone who's in contact with children or young people who comes to you with this kind of problem, for you to be able to say, okay, well, look, let's have a look at what the actual situation is. Let's look at the best approach, and let's see how we can get it sorted out.
1: Okay, so
2: being able to provide that help helps with that element of shame as well.
1: If you're a young person and you've been asked to share an intimate image of yourself, if you've received an intimate image of somebody else, there is help, there is a resource there. Where can young people, and maybe parents if they wish to assist, where can they get involved in looking at these videos and looking at the guidelines you've created?
2: Well, if you go to, you know, at CyberSafe Kids on Instagram, obviously you should. If you're a young person, you'll see these videos on Snapchat. You'll see them on TikTok. We would encourage everyone to go to cybersafekids.ie. You'll find it on the homepage there, and it'll take you to the campaign page. The booklet is there. It's a free downloadable resource. You can also watch the video on there, and you can find the same content for the campaign also on hotline.ie, and that's the best place to start.
1: Okay, thank you very much, Philip R. Neal, Head of Communications at CyberSafe Kids. Thank you. It's coming up on 20 minutes to 11 now.
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1: So what did you want to be when you grew up? Morning to Brian. Hiya, Brian.
2: Hiya, how are you doing?
1: Very good. You're in Tenerife, I believe.
2: I'm in Tenerife at the moment, and you have better weather than we have.
1: We have better weather than you have. What's the temperatures like there at the moment?
2: Oh, you have, sorry. It's about 23, 24 degrees.
1: Yeah, we're about the same here at the moment, but it's going to get much hotter here than where you are.
2: Yeah, it's very cloudy over here at the moment. There's a lot of clouds, so it's not really as warm as it is over in Cork.
1: What part of the reef are you in?
2: Las Americas.
1: Oh, yeah. Always busy. So what did you want to be when you grew up?
2: I wanted to be either a pilot or a train driver. But I have bad eyesight. So when I was young, they were always telling me to eat carrots. It's good for your eyes. But that never really worked out, did it? Because I'm still blind.
1: I think that's an old wives' tale or an old mum's tale. So you're eating loads of carrots. You were like Bugs Bunny growing up, but it made no difference.
2: It made no difference. So even if I was a pilot, would you get out of plane with me?
1: Probably not.
2: I'd be flying and I'd be like, this is your captain speaking. We are either coming into France or Kerry. I'm not sure if somebody could look out the window and tell me.
1: It's a lucky trip, but I'm sure you'll enjoy where we are.
2: Yeah, it's just nice.
1: Okay. Well done. So you wanted to be a train driver or a pilot. That didn't quite work out. How long are you over on holidays for?
2: I'm here for another 2 days. I'm back on Friday. I was here for 10 days.
1: And what are you back to do? What's the current employment?
2: Technician. I work in a data centre as a technician.
1: Does your eyesight have you plugging in cables in the wrong place then?
2: Well, yeah, you have to kind of look at the colours of the wires, all right. If you're colourblind, then it wouldn't be a job for you.
1: But you're not colourblind,
2: No. It's just bad eyesight I have. But I was always told, I was believed when you were young, you know, if you like carrots, it would get better, but it never did.
1: Have you ever changed jobs in your life? Is this your only calling?
2: No, I've had a few jobs. I'm doing data technician, so basically I'm pulling fibre cables, all the different cables for the data centres that need to, you know, for all the switches and that. Before that, then I was working in a bar for a few years. And I was a hotel porter for a few years as well. So I did a couple of different jobs.
1: Yeah. Did you ever consider getting laser therapy done on your eyes?
2: I tried. No good.
1: Why? It just wouldn't work for you, is it?
2: I went in about it a few years ago, and it's just because the way my eyesight is, it can't be done. It actually would make it worse if they tried to do it.
1: What's the necessity for you then? Do you have to go for regular eye checks and get new prescription glasses all the time?
2: Every couple of months I go for an eye test, but my eyesight, the prescription is staying the same. But I still go every 6 months just to get a checkup.
1: Okay.
2: I try contact lenses as well, but that doesn't work either. It irritates my eyes. So
1: okay.
2: I'm left with glasses.
1: What's on the entertainment schedule for the next 2 nights?
2: Entertainment now is to go to the pub. And have a siesta after that.
1: Which ones do you go to? The Irish pubs, I suppose.
2: Oh, there's loads of Irish pubs around here, yeah. There's a lot of English around as well from the matches last night.
1: Yeah.
2: I see a few Irish shows here and there.
1: Excellent. All right, well done. Enjoy the rest of it. And I think possibly the best of the weather will have passed by the time you get home.
2: I'm coming back on Friday, and I think the weather's changing the weekend. It's going to be, rain.
1: Some rain forecast over. Friday won't be too bad. Thanks a million. Cheers, Brian.
2: I'll have Friday and Saturday and back to work Monday. Thanks, mate.
1: Thanks, bye. All the best. Cheers, bye-bye. Let's go to Emily Brannigan on line two. Hi, Emily. You need help.
3: Hello.
1: Hi.
3: Thanks for having me on.
1: You're welcome. What do you need help finding?
3: I need help finding my husband's wedding ring. He lost it then on Inchidonny Beach on the weekend of the 23rd of May. We were at a wedding and it was day two and it was stunning weather, so everyone went for a swim. And of course, your hands get smaller when they get freezing in the water, and his ring just slipped off his finger in the water. But we did attempt to look for it, but couldn't see it. So it's like a silver, thick enough men's wedding band. It has kind of our initials engraved on the inside as well. So just more a call out to see if anyone comes across it. It would be great. I don't know if I can give my number over the radio or anything, but
1: if you wish, that's no problem. But I'm not sure. I tell you what. Look, rather than get just in case we get any prank calls or anything, we'll do the work for you. If anyone has a metal detector, that's what you're looking for.
3: Yes.
1: Now, can I just ask you? Did this happen at high tide or low tide?
3: It was high tide. Like the tide was in, and they were up to kind of their waist, I'd say, and then it just dropped into the water, and they had a good look, and then even we waited for the tide to go out, and we had a look. But
1: so it's on the sand then, between high water and low water. So it's definitely in the sand. You don't have to go diving for it all the time, no?
3: No, like when the tide went out, we went out looking, but, you know, we didn't have a metal detector at the time. So if it was under a bit of sand, it would be impossible to see it. So we kind of want to go back down possibly this weekend and with a metal detector, hopefully have a bit more luck. We're kind of trying to reach out to see if anyone has a metal detector this weekend we could borrow as well.
1: Okay, and we'll definitely get some family passes for any person who finds that ring, because that's a treasured possession. If it's any consolation, the same thing happened to me.
3: Oh, okay. Are you still happily married?
1: Yes.
3: Great.
1: I had a kind of I admired a wedding ring. It was kind of a knot. And the guy, completely unknown to me, I don't know how he found out by finger size, which was pretty large. But turned up one day and he said, now there's two of them in the country. He had it specially made for himself, and I wore it and loved it. And we were away on holidays, and the resort we were staying in had these sailing boats you could take out. That'll do me. Just the job at St. Andrews. Out I went. A couple of cocktails in, I suppose, that hour of the day. And sailing around, and I was tacking, which is changing direction in the wind. And the ropes were flapping around. One of the ropes caught the ring and gone. Now, this was well below the low water mark.
3: Spent
1: a couple of days snorkeling with masks and everything, but no sign. And look, the good thing in your case is that at that level of water, it's pretty shallow. It probably would have dropped straight down and lodged itself in the sand. You have a fair, I wouldn't say good, but you have a fair chance that the that a metal detector would find it. So if anyone has a metal detector and can help, call us, and we'd love to get pictures of the ring up on our socials if and when you find it. If you don't find it, what are you going to do?
3: I don't know. We've gotten a little cheap replacement one because his hand, you feel weird not wearing it now. So we've gotten just a replacement, but it is kind of a special one.
1: Yeah, but the replacement one wasn't at your ceremony. It wasn't at the wedding. That's why
3: No, exactly. I know. Yeah. Okay. Yeah, I don't know.
1: Is it a simple band? You said it's a simple, thick male wedding band.
3: Yeah, silver band. Kind of has like a brushed effect on it. And then on the inside, it has like the date of our wedding and our initials. So,
1: okay, yeah. And did you take what a navigator would call triangulation? Do you know the exact spot? When you go back there and things look a bit different the following day. Do you know the rough area, maybe to 10 metres or something?
3: No, kind of the rough area. So, again, it was like really nice weather. So it was all, you know where the public toilets are? Up behind the beach. And there's a big staircase down towards the beach, down onto the beach. We were sitting just up, like if you kept walking towards the sea, we were sitting there and then they just walked in from there. So it's kind of at that area of the beach.
1: Mm-hmm.
3: And down from that big staircase.
1: Did he notice it straight away? So you have a good idea where the area is.
3: Yeah. He noticed it slip off and they were, rooting around in the sand, but they could have been pushing it there, moving it around. So.
1: Okay, look, so something that may go in your favour is that the beach is going to be jammed today. So any listeners that are on that beach today, it's Inchidonny Beach, is it?
3: Yeah, it is.
1: Okay. And you were at a wedding at Dunmore House the day before, not your own wedding, of course.
3: Not our own.
1: So we're looking for a metal detector. We're looking for people to have a look for the silver band with a brushed effect. When did you get married?
3: The 8th of June, 2024.
1: Okay, so he's well used to wearing it now and misses it.
3: Yeah, and that's the date on the inside of the ring. So it's 08-06-24.
1: 08-06-24. The date is there, so that will prove ownership. Yeah. So please, if anyone has a metal detector and can help us or get the metal detector to Emily, and her husband. Give us a call on 0818 104 106 and we will do our very best to find that ring. We'll make it our mission.
3: No, thank you so much. Really appreciate it.
1: Very good, Emily. Thank you so much.
3: Okay, thanks a million. Bye.
1: Thanks, bye-bye. Lost wedding ring. If you can help, please do get in touch on 0818 104 106. Now, before the end of the programme, we'll open the lines. We're not going to do it just now, but staying in West Cork, staying near Inchidonny and heading into Clonakilty, the West Cork Model Railway Village, Ireland's only model village and a highly rated family heritage attraction. In Clonakilty, in beautiful West Cork, it features an intricate, handcrafted replica of the historic West Cork railway line. Local towns it served as well during the 1940s. The miniature village displays fully working G-gauge miniature trains, meandering through highly detailed 1940s replicas of four West Cork towns, Clonakilty, Kinsale, Bandon and Dunmanway. And those miniature buildings are handcrafted on site using resin and fiberglass. So great to visit if you don't win the tickets. Visitors can pilot remote control boats in a mini Kinsale harbour. You can operate mini diggers and you can follow seasonal treasure trails. So much more to do than when I visited maybe 20 years ago. There's a popular 30-minute audio-guided tour as well aboard a full-sized choo-choo train. And this will take you right through the real town, the full-sized town of Clonakilty. So that one we'll open the lines for towards the end of the programme. Colin is on line one. Morning, Colin. Oh, he's not there yet. Not there yet, but we will get him up. And here's a text on the roads. Hi, Mick. The main hill up Goggins Hill has melted twice this year due to deplorable wet tar and chip surfacing. I've spent a fortune on tar removers and my alloys, my wheels, are permanently damaged. We've tried contacting councillors, etc. It seems Micheál has millions for other countries, but the roads in Ireland are in an atrocious state. Love the show, but I can't go on air, says John. TB Tool Hire and Touch. Hi, Colin.
4: Hi, Mick. How are you doing?
1: Good. Yourself?
4: Great.
1: CVB Tool Hire, is it?
4: CB Tool Hire and Tremor Road, yeah. We okay. Normally deal with Neil, but he's off sunning himself, is he?
1: He is, but he'll be back on Monday.
4: Really? No, it was only just regarding the lady down in Clonakilty that has lost her ring, is it?
1: That's right, her husband's wedding ring.
4: Her husband's wedding ring. So look, we have an item inside the middle of the text. I think she was looking for something like that. And look, we'd like to help her out if we can.
1: Okay. So CB Tool Hire on Tremor Road. Will you do this free of charge?
4: Absolutely, yeah, yeah.
1: Well done.
4: We've had many a success with the likes of these metal detectors there with lapses and stuff over the years, so it's great.
1: Okay,
4: it's a good bit of kit, yeah.
1: Hopefully we can get Emily Brannigan to call in personally and collect it.
4: I'm sure
1: she'll call in and personally thank you if it's found. Otherwise, she may be able to organise someone on her behalf to bring it down, take responsibility for it and bring it back to you. Is it a standard sort of metal detector? We all know what they look like.
4: It is, yeah, basic, yeah, but it's got a good depth and range, so we use it a lot here in the civils industry, so.
1: Okay.
4: Yeah.
1: Excellent. Colin, thank you for listening.
4: All right,
1: thank you for your generosity and best wishes to all in CB Tool Hire. Thanks a million.
4: Thanks, Mick.
1: Cheers. Bye-bye. Now, that's a story we can follow with interest because maybe we get some pictures or some video of Emily scouring the beach. Emily Brannigan is back on line two. We got you a metal detector, Emily.
3: Hi. Yeah, that's amazing. Thanks so much.
1: Now, we want video and we want pictures. And especially if you find the ring, we might even have a party if you find the ring.
3: God, yeah, I'll definitely have a party.
1: We'll put you in touch with...
3: CB Tool Hire. That's so nice of him to call in, thank you.
1: We'll put you in touch with Colin. You might have to make your own arrangements to collect it and drop it back. But at least you'll have the use of a professional metal detector.
3: Yeah.
1: Please keep in touch and let us know how it goes.
3: Will do. Thank you and thanks, Colin.
1: Cheers, Emily.
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1: 8:30 past 11. Good morning to Tom on line one. Hiya, Tom.
2: How are you doing, Mike?
1: I'm good. Now, I spoke to you a couple of weeks ago off air, and you had a very interesting sort of anomaly in the VRT and taxation system about importing a car. Can you take us through it from the start, Tom?
2: Yeah, Mick, I changed my car there after Christmas, and I bought, actually it's a Mercedes I bought, and I bought it from a company that imported it from Japan. And the deal was that I got a 12-month warranty with it, plus 3 months tax, which was grand, until I came to renew the road tax and discovered that she's a, sorry, I'll go back a bit. She's a 1.6 engine, which would qualify, would require something like €270 a year motor tax.
1: Okay.
2: But I discovered, being an import, Japanese import, that went to €400 per annum, which seems a bit crazy considering that the car was built in Germany, exported to Japan, and then brought back into Europe again at some stage.
1: Okay, so there there was a VRT element that you paid as part of the purchase price, was there?
2: No.
1: Because it's a German car.
2: Yeah, that was all included. Everything was included in the price.
1: Okay.
2: Yeah.
1: So, what was there VRT included in the price then? Because it's coming in from Germany. I guess it would be included anyway for anything coming onto the island.
2: Sorry, Mick, it came in from Japan.
1: Yeah, but
2: it was exported from Europe to Japan and back into Europe again.
1: Okay, but was there VRT as part of the price, do you know?
2: It would have been, I'd say. I wasn't aware of it at the time, and I didn't see it. I assume that it was included in the actual price of the car.
1: Okay, and if you're looking up that car on any website, or anyone selling it on Dundeal or on cars.ie or whatever, you'll see that this is a 1.6 Mercedes of a certain vintage, and the road tax on that is 270.
2: 270, yeah. But having been brought in from Japan, for some reason, our government and our wisdom have decided that it's €400.
1: That seems unfair. It's built to a specification in Europe. Wherever exactly. It's coming from its previous owner, it's still a European-manufactured car of a certain specification.
2: Absolutely.
1: Why should you be discriminated against because the owner happened to be in Japan in the meantime?
2: Yeah, you're dead right there, Mick, yeah. Now, having said that, some Japanese imports, particularly Japanese cars that are manufactured in Japan, can cause problems for people insofar as that some of the parts are not available here.
1: Okay.
2: And it causes problems for people in the event, say, of an accident or something like that, and you're looking for body panels, it can be quite difficult to obtain them.
1: Yeah, we've had other callers, Tom, on about Japanese cars because they don't come with the immobilizers. There's insurance issues and theft issues, and they've been highlighted on the program as well.
2: Yeah, well, mine having been built in on the EU specification has all that.
1: Okay, so your question is really why should not? It's not the VRT issue; it's the motor tax department.
2: Exactly,
1: who is discriminating against your car, European built? It had a Japanese owner. You imported it from there. You paid all your due taxes on VRT, but your car exactly the same as another car built in the same year. And brought in from Germany is being discriminated against on motor tax.
2: Yeah.
1: I wonder why.
2: I wonder myself. Now, having said that, Mick, I was not made aware of this problem when I purchased the car. And the seller is legally obliged under Section 46 of the Consumer Protection Act 2007, they should have notified me of this. Hello?
1: Okay, yeah, I'm listening. But they did offer you 3 months free tax.
2: They did, and I have no doubt about that, but when I went back after 3 months to renew the tax, I discovered that I was having to pay 400 instead of the 270, which everybody else in the country would be paying.
1: Okay, Tom, stay and with me. Craig is online too. Hiya, Craig. You can shed some light on this, can you?
3: Yeah, I can, yeah. So the Mercedes that is after being bought was built for the Japanese market. Whilst car manufacturers build cars in one place or maybe in two factories globally, the cars are designed for different markets. We live in Europe, and cars up until recently have been built for Euro 6 emissions. So, like, since we went to the emissions-based tax, it changes across all different markets. So a JDM, Japanese domestic market vehicle, will not have the same Euro emission systems that we have in our local cars. You know, like, we have AdBlue, we have DPFs, EGRs, catalytic converters combined with DPFs, and so on and so forth. It's a completely different market and different requirements for different countries. Like, that's why if you look at California, they have extremely high emissions regulations. That's why even in the US, you can get differences between states. You may not be able to take a car from New York into California and actually legally drive it there.
1: Okay, so what you're saying is if Tom had imported the car from California, he might be paying less tax. And the fact that it was built for the Japanese market means he's paying more tax, albeit, according to the regulation, the correct amount of tax for those particular emissions from that particular car.
3: Absolutely, yeah. It's just based purely on your grams of CO. It's nothing else. Yes, it's the same engine, but there will be a noticeable difference, like you mentioned about the parts. The air filters may be different. The oil filters may be different. The service intervals may be different. The service intervals themselves aren't designed with just the mechanical necessity of a vehicle in mind. It's also down to how many times that car is going to consume oil in its lifetime. That's also considered when selling a car based on its total emissions in its lifetime. So okay. Things do change in every market.
1: Okay, were you aware of any of this, Tom?
2: Not at all, Vic. And, like, I've kind of arranged for the car to be serviced now after 5,000 kilometres. And I can purchase all the oil filters and everything other part required for the service in Little Island, from the Mercedes distributors in Little Island. So, like, What's the difference?
1: Craig? You know?
3: There'll be slight differences. So the converter and even the tuning of your engine will be slightly different. So there's slight differences between them. Like, I see them all the time. I'm a mechanic myself. I work on all these cars. There's some parts that we have to get special ordered in. There's some parts that are readily available because bigger manufacturers, like, in terms of just sheer production numbers, like Toyota, are shared.
2: Right.
1: You're breaking up there,
3: but
1: Craig.
3: Mercedes being a sort of more prestigious brand and, again, selling lower numbers at higher amounts, they'll go into, you know, finer changes between cars, between markets. And you will get slight differences. Even, like, it's the same as specification. You know, you'll see air purifiers in Japanese cars that we don't readily see available in cars here in terms of spec sheets.
1: So what advice would you give to people looking for cars to be imported from Japan, Craig? Be aware of these taxation issues, emission issues, or what?
3: Yeah, look, you can be aware of them. You can check it out, you know. You can pull up the car spec sheets from Japan and see what emissions they produce there. But again, for like the difference of €140 a year for however long you do have the car, you know, that's still negligible compared to what you save based on buying that car imported with lower mileage and to such a high standard. Japanese cars are looked after in, you know, in a different world of diligence.
1: So you probably got a better car, Tom. What was your estimated saving?
2: Overall, I didn't look into it, Mick.

0: Craig, thank you for your expertise. It was built for the Japanese market, so it's not discrimination. They're built differently with different emissions for different markets. You mentioned the Euro 6 versus the Japanese TDM or something.
1: Yeah, JDM, the Japanese domestic market, and so on. Like every country's parts of a different market. That's why we'll see the same engine produce different horsepower in different countries, even the different bumper designs and so on. You know, you can look up US specification versions of cars versus Euro specifications and versions of cars. And there is differences. There has been for as long as cars have been produced in different countries.
0: Yeah. All right, Craig, thank you for your expertise.
2: Yeah.
0: Thank you very much.
1: Have a good day.
0: Thanks. Tom, death and taxes.
2: All right, kid.
0: Death and taxes.
2: Death and taxes.
0: Death and taxes.
2: Different taxes.
0: The only two sure things in life. Are you going to...
2: What are you going to say?
0: Look, it's not going to break the bank. I know it's an annoyance.
2: No. That's not the point at all, Mick. My point is that anybody buying an imported car like what I bought should be made aware of the differences between that particular car and something that you'd buy here in this country.
0: Okay, did you buy it from a bricks and mortar dealer or did you buy it online or what?
2: No, I bought it from a dealer, a very reputable dealer, to be honest. I'm very happy with the car, beautiful car. But I feel that I should have been more informed from the dealer about all these various differences. Well, there's not the various differences. It's just the difference in the motor.
0: In the motor tax. Okay.
2: Yeah.
0: And do you think...
2: Like what that guy was saying there about all the different parts. As I just said to you a while ago, I'm going to service the car. I can get all the various bits and pieces above in Little Island in the Mercedes dealer above there.
0: MSL?
2: So,
0: Yeah, okay. So, I think we found you the answer anyway. Maybe not the one you wanted, Tom, but I know you're a bit of a petrol head.
2: Yeah, you could say that, I suppose, Mick, all right.
0: And I know now as well, little birdie tells me you're a bit of a granddad.
2: Well, I've just become a great granddad for the sword line.
0: A great granddad.
2: And you know what I'm talking about.
0: Yes, I know. Your daughter Sarah. So you've got...
2: Right.
0: So it's Granny Sarah now, is it?
2: It is, Mick, yeah.
0: Are they listening down in County Waterford? Sarah and Tom, I knew.
2: I'd imagine so, yeah.
0: Morning to all listening in Dungarvan and to Tom as well from Cove. Tom McGowie, thank you very much for coming on and making that highlight. You certainly have helped people who are checking out, will be checking out Japanese cars.
2: It's important that they should know, as I said, there's nothing wrong with the car, beautiful car, but these niggly little things, you know what I mean?
0: Yeah. You should know before you purchase.
2: And the guys will not tell you that.
0: Yeah.
2: You know, so.
0: Tom, thank you very much.
2: Talk to you, Mike.
0: And good morning. Cheers. Thank you.
2: Bye-bye.
0: A text on government spend. Hi, we need Micheál to come on air and explain what's happening with the Matthew ship. People are homeless in Ireland and that money could be used for better things. And staying on the subject of cars, before we go to a break, I want to read this email I got on driving tests. Mick, there's a major problem with driving tests in Cork. Most young drivers are being failed consistently, with some now sitting their test 3 or 4 times at a huge cost. On top of that, people are paying an extra €120 for a bot to book a test. Otherwise, they're waiting forever. Driving tests are now adding up to €500 or more before someone finally passes. The bot can secure a test within a few weeks, with some people sitting their 3 tests in a matter of weeks. What does the bot do? Just keep searching the internet for an available spot or something you can't do physically through the night or whatever? I don't know. Anyway, back to the text. My son was taken out for a 40-minute test. It was a fine test, and he wasn't given a single remark or fault. Yet when he returned to the test centre, he was told he had failed automatically because he supposedly didn't stop when leaving the centre. Considering that was the reason for failing him, why keep him out for another 40 minutes? It makes it impossible to challenge the decision. He 100% did stop. I was watching him from the coffee shop across the road from the entrance. He's a fine driver. There's nothing more to teach him. And he is now having to turn down jobs because of this. And it can't be contested. It's a joke. It feels like a complete money racket. Now, another test has to be booked and another bot has to be paid. I'd like to get more on this bot thing.

0: I'd be very interested to know how all of this is connected, because someone is making a fortune from it. The bot system needs to be shut down. And you can be sure I'll be getting a dash cam for his next test. What's the bet he'll pass when there's a camera recording everything? I'd like to get more on this bot situation. What does it do? How does it work? If you can shed some light on that, or if you have any other comments on driving tests, their availability, the success rate, etc. 0818 104 106 by phone, and 086 8104 106 is our number by text.
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1: 29 minutes past 11. Let's bid good morning to Lizanne Carney. Good morning, Lizanne.
2: Morning. How are you?
1: Yeah, well, you sound bright-eyed and bushy-tailed. Your story was shared with me by our producer, Vivian, last night, and I was quite taken watching the video you made of your positivity, because, not to put too fine a point on it, you have a lot going on. You're a young mum, and you're facing terminal cancer, and you seem to be one of the brightest flowers in the meadow, if I can put it that way. You have a lot going on.
2: There is a lot going on. I've come from breast cancer to lung cancer, back to breast cancer, only recently for the third diagnosis found out last Thursday. But at the same time, I've two beautiful children, Lily and Luke. Luke is going to turn 5 on the 5th of July and Lily will turn 2 on the 4th of July. So you have to get up every morning and you have to live for them. And you have to continue on for your husband and for your family, for your friends, for your neighbours, for everyone. And I enjoy life. I was taught that life was precious from a young girl, because when I was 4 years of age myself, I lost my own mum to breast cancer. And myself and my four sisters grew up without a mum, but we had a dad and a mum in our dad. And we were just taught from a very young age that life is precious and you grab it with both hands and you go with it. And unfortunately, my roller coaster is an ongoing roller coaster that doesn't want me to come off, but I'm willing to fight it every day, no matter what.
1: Okay, this aggressive disease then, already holding a part of your deeply personal story with the loss of your mum, is it something you always watched out for, something you ever expected would happen to you?
2: It was something I did watch for, and I would check my breast regularly. But it was always something as well that you never thought would still knock on your own doorstep. Even though it knocked on my own doorstep as a child, losing my mum, I just didn't think as a young adult, going in at 39, my 6-year-old, she was going having her injections on the Monday, and I found the lump on the Friday. And I didn't think on that Monday I was facing a GP appointment to see was I going to have breast cancer or not. And at that stage, you're dealing with a newborn baby who was colic, who was lactose intolerant and everything under the line. And I already was sleep deprived and up with a 3-year-old as well at the time. And you didn't think it was yours. And I just thought, okay, maybe it was just a lump or an cyst. But I was so aware of my surroundings, and I suppose, and people advocating for themselves to go get your boobs checked, go get yourself checked, that I knew that something wasn't right when I felt it. So, like, as I said, I felt it on the Friday, and first thing Monday morning at 8:30, I rang my GP and I asked for the appointment, and I got seen by the GP, and then we fast forward till March last year, and I went straight into treatment, and I've been in treatment ever since.
1: Lizanne, your story is inspirational, albeit with a sense of tragedy. You've always not put yourself first, if you like. Obviously, yourself first in treatment and doing your very best to get over this. But you have essentially reached out to women around the world and successfully driven women around the world to self-check and to get tested early.
2: Yeah, would you believe, if I don't do anything else in life, I feel as if I've accomplished something. I had a woman from Dubai, a woman from the UK, and a woman from Australia. 3 people who reached out to me, who all found lumps and have since been tested for breast cancer. One I know that is confirmed on stage 2 breast cancer in Dubai. So, and I've been speaking to her on and off and helping her guide her way, navigate through everything. So I felt if I didn't do anything else for the rest of my life, at least I've helped 3 women. And I suppose I thought about sharing my story for the last 6 or 7 months, and I wasn't too sure. Maybe I wasn't in the right place at the right time. But I remember being in hospital. I'm only out of 6B recently. And can I just say, the staff on 6B is unbelievable. And my staff on my day ward, on the cancer ward, is just phenomenal. They are like what they do for us every single day to guide us through and to help us and nurse us back from health. They are complete. They are my angels. I would be lost without my day ward staff and 6B staff and 4B staff. They are just amazing. I think our only letdown in the system is there's not enough beds for us. And unfortunately, if we have to go to A&E, then we're left in the A&E process where they're not able to use our ports. And that's where we fall short. But on the other side, the staff that look after us in the cancer centre, you just can't thank them enough.
1: Can I ask you if I can impose just a little? It was after the birth of your baby that you felt sick. You said the baby was going for injections. You found the lump on the Friday. The baby's injections was on the Monday. And is there a tendency maybe for doctors to say, this is down to, you know, you're going to feel odd after the birth of the baby postpartum? Is postpartum, by the way, the new name for postnatal? I'm a little confused with that. It is.
2: So,
1: is it?
2: Well, postpartum would be your postpartum body, that your body wouldn't normally be the same as what it was, and it takes a few months for it to come around. And postnatal would be if you were, you know, slightly depression. I wouldn't know the medical terms or anything like that, but there is a difference between the two of them. But I was postnatal, so when I went to the GP, she wasn't too sure whether I wasn't breastfeeding, so she did think it was either a milk duct or an cyst, and it can be confused because your lumps, your breasts can be lumpy and they can be bumpy because you have just given birth and your hormones are all over the place. But I knew that there was something not right with my lump, and I could feel it, and it was moving. And I had asked then for a mammogram. Could I be sent for a mammogram? Now, she wasn't overly concerned or anything like that, and I understand that because I just had a newborn baby. But I do believe, and GPs aren't equipped to diagnose us, but I do think as a woman, if a woman comes in and looks for a mammogram straight away, I don't think there should be a question asked or a flag concerned. I just think there should be a mammogram sent off. And I do believe the system needs to change. It's 50 for women in Ireland. It's an absolute joke. If you go out to the Cancer Society at the moment, all of us women are nearly under 40 at this stage. It's getting younger and younger.
1: Yeah, but you wanted the mammogram, but you also had the weight of history on your shoulder with your mum.
2: Yeah.
1: Tell me, following the diagnosis of the cancer, what was your medical journey from that point?
2: So from that point, I was waiting on a mammogram, and I hadn't heard anything, and I wasn't feeling well. And it was actually the first week of March, and I was sitting down. I dropped my little boy to Luke to creche, and I was watching Ireland AM, and there was this young girl, and God rest her soul, I can't think of her name. She's now since passed, but she was 18 years of age, and she was talking about her breast cancer journey, and every box ticked for me. Every box ticked for me. So I took it upon myself to ring the breast clinic that day, and I told them, and I spoke to a lovely girl on the phone, Fiona, and I explained my situation, my history. And she said to me, well, we have a regular routine appointment for next Wednesday. Can you come in instead? And I said, yes. And I went into the breast clinic that following Wednesday, and I was there for hours on end. I had mammograms, I had ultrasounds, I had everything. And all I know is that the nurse, Michelle, she was so nice. She sat me down in the quiet room after, and she said, look, she said, we don't know what the situation is with you at the moment, but we do know we have a plan in place. I knew leaving there that I had cancer. It wasn't said because they couldn't say it.
1: You'd glossed over one point there very quickly, and I just want to pick up on it because you said there was a routine appointment, and this medical receptionist or whatever, I don't want to, you know, medical professional, shall we say, had the courage, I suppose, to ring that person on a routine appointment and defer slightly to make a space for you to come in. And that I think that needs to be acknowledged. That's part of your story, that someone had the courtesy and the bravery to, you know, to reschedule a routine appointment and to fit you in.
2: Yes, because without that appointment, I wouldn't be here today. And that's no short of words, because I'm now terminal. And since last week only, I've gotten a third diagnosis that it has spread into my right breast.
1: Oh my God! How do you keep so positive and so talkative, so active and so caring for others?
2: I suppose I'm from Castletroy myself, and good old Vicky Feeling stood up for cervical cancer. And I feel she took a stand for her kids and a stand for herself and to advocate for women. And I remember being in hospital that Saturday and something popped up. I think was reeling back the reels on the Saturday on the TV. And I was like, well, God damn me. I said, if Vicky Phelan can do it, why can't I? And I just said, this is it. So I text my husband, Rob, and I said, how do you feel? I said, if I use my social media, I said, to tell my story and to ask women to check themselves. And he said, well, Liz, he said, number one, he said, it's your story. Number two, it's your social media. And number three, fair play.
1: Rob has been your primary support through all this. A support system.
2: Rob being my rock. Without Rob, I couldn't imagine me being here. He has been my everything.
1: But you have two young kids. How do you both maintain stability and positivity in the kids?
2: We kill each other. We shout. We laugh. We scream. And we get back up again.
1: Let's harken back to happier times for the moment. Where did you guys meet? How did you meet? Are you together long?
2: We're together about 13 years. I knew him throughout kind of a social scene years ago, but he was actually manager of Flannery's pub at the time, and it was New Year's Eve, and I was the only singleton out with all my friends, and he was the bar manager, and I asked him for too many double vodkas, and I told him he was a bit good looking and kept following him around, and the rest is history.
1: The rest is history. It's great to get a little bit of happiness out of the story. Let's get back if we can. I hate to press you, but there is a somber reality here. Your condition has progressed to incurable stage 4, lung.
2: Yes.
1: You're undergoing localized treatment. Now, this is, and it's hard to say it, it's targeted at extending your life, but it's also targeted at managing what is a terminal progression. How do you deal with that?
2: Some days and some nights I wake and I cry. And that's the honest truth. And you cry in silence and you get back up again and you pick yourself back up again. And then there was one thing I was taught in our cancer course, and I thought it was very good information to receive. You get up in the morning, and if you have any self-doubts or if you have any negativities, write them down and straight away process them and move on with your day.
1: That's amazing advice. And has your advice, I know you've used and leveraged your own personal social media platform. I'll give out those details in a moment. But you've leveraged your own social media channels and platforms in an attempt to help other women. Have a lot of women been contacting you after you started telling your story?
2: A lot of women, and on a daily basis, I speak to a few people, even in Limerick, Cork, Kerry, and even men have reached out to me who are going through prostate and bowel cancer. And it's the inside. It's the inside information that people don't understand. It's the little things. Like people say, oh, how are you feeling today? And you answer and you repetitively say, oh, I'm good. But deep down, you're not good. It's the little inside jokes that we share together. Like you go to your cancer treatment and you lose your hair. But you also forget you lose your hair in your nose. So like what holds your nose hair is your hair holds your snot. So I have my 4-year-old boy at the moment who's constantly going around with a tissue. And he's like, here, mummy, wipe your nose.
1: Ah, God love him. Luke is what, 4 years of age?
2: He's 4 years of age and he's going to be 5 on the 5th of July.
1: And Lily?
2: And Lily is 1 and she's going to be 2 on the 4th of July.
1: How much do they know or could they know? And how much do you worry about them for the future?
2: Lily doesn't know anything, thank God. Luke knows a good bit. He's very tuned in. But with the help of my counsellor, Siobhan, we explain everything to him, to his level of age. And we've only used the word cancer in the last 4 months with my terminal diagnosis. And actually, a really good friend of mine and the manager of our creche in Caribou, she's phenomenal. Grania, she got us a book and she helped us navigate. It's someone I love who's living with cancer. And we read her book and it has pictures and narratives like mammy going through chemo, losing her hair again and different cells, everything like that. So we're working with him and we read the book and we bring it right back down to his level. But he's very tuned in and he gets upset, I suppose, because I often could drop them to creche and then all of a sudden I could be gone and I could be in hospital and I mightn't be back for a week or two. That's where he finds it difficult. So he's gone very attached in that way. And I find that very, very hard. And then you're also looking back at when I was 4 years of age, and I have the memories of my mother's funeral. I have the memories of when I had to go on a feeding tube only a few weeks ago. I had remember pulling out my own mother's feeding tube, and I was thinking, God, am I going down the same path? Now, lucky, I only needed a feeding tube for a week or two to get me back on track, to stop the bleed and to rest the bowel, and I was back off it, and I'm back eating normal, and I'm very grateful for that. But you also, you keep going back to the flashbacks that you've had and you're wondering, will Luke always remember these flashbacks when he's older?
1: I'm sure he will. Is there any hope, Lizanne?
2: I don't believe it for a second. I'm here for a long time and I'm going to fight every single day.
1: And Rob?
2: And Rob is the same. We know, like, I've too much of a spirit. I've too much to lose. I'm not giving into this.
1: Take a breath and relax a little if you can. I didn't want you to get emotional, and I'm sorry if the questioning has brought you to that. But you know, you need to keep fighting, and evident in your energy there now, you certainly have a lot of positivity.
2: Yeah, I know I do, and even though the heat is an absolute killer, and if you saw my social medias yesterday, I was on the rage for a swimming pool just so I could dip into ice to cool down. No, it's nice to be out and do little simple things that I longed for last summer. I feel this summer I'm able to do a small little bit more with the kids. Last summer, I couldn't even bring my kids to the playground. I was just chemo. I had 7 months of weekly chemo. And when I say chemo, it just doesn't go my way. It doesn't go my way. And every symptom of chemo, I seem to have a backlash of it. And unfortunately, that's just the way it goes for me. But I still won't give up. And the nurses won't give up on me either inside in 6B. I think they're too stubborn and I'm too stubborn. And we just work together every day to keep going.
1: Lizanne, one thing that might help you, I'm not sure, maybe somebody can donate one to you. You know the ice baths, you can get an inflatable one. And you just keep it outside, fill it with water, throw ice in if you want to. You can just hop in, step in and out of that. And or even if somebody has an inflatable swimming pool of a larger size than the little, like the ice baths are just like a little barrel. But,
2: yeah.
1: You know, our listeners, I'm sure, you're an absolute inspiration, by the way, just in case.
2: Thank you.
1: Nobody else has said it. And so much so. Let's look for an ice bath or a inflatable swimming pool that you might be able to cool down in this heat.
2: Thank you.
1: You're just amazing. People can find you on Lizanne Carney, Lizanne, on Insta and on TikTok as well.
2: Yeah, and Facebook. I'm using all my social media platforms now because I'm just like, why not? It's time we made a change. It's 2026, and I think people, changes need to be made. And if we don't, us women don't advocate for ourselves, who else is going to advocate for us?
1: Yeah. The first interest I had in you before I played your clip was, who's this? That's a very confident woman. Look at the glasses you're wearing. The glasses, you wear inordinately large glasses. And it got my interest straight away to listen. And then when I heard your story, I was going, oh my God, this is such an incredibly brave woman. Do you feel brave?
2: I suppose, I don't know, do I feel brave or not. Some days I feel scared. And other days, I do find since I took over my social media, I kind of feel inspired. If that makes sense. And I kind of feel like all I want to do now is give back and help. Like, I've had some amazing people to help me along in my journey. And when the days that I'm better and the days that I feel good, all I want to do is help and give back, because there's so many people like me who don't come forward and who are going through similar situations. And all you want to do is help people and navigate them the way through forward.
1: Lizanne, I could talk to you all day and I'd love to talk to you again, or perhaps it'll fall to Neil to talk to you again as we keep up with your progress and keep up with your fight every day. Keep up with your bravery. Keep up with your inspiration. Lizanne Carney on Insta and TikTok. It's been a pleasure talking to you, if a very difficult conversation. I think a very worthwhile one, and you continue to project positivity out there for yourself and for others, and long may it continue. All heroes don't wear capes. You are definitely an absolute inspiration. Thank you, Lizanne.
2: Thank you so much. Thank you.
1: Thank you. Bye. Good morning.
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1: 7 minutes to 12. Oh my God, that poor girl, so brave. My heart is breaking for her, says a texter. What a positive and fantastic, uplifting person that lady is with the cancer, Lizanne. I love, love, love her attitude. I'm wishing her the very best of everything for her and her treatment. And I'll be praying, sending love, says Lisa. And a final text says, Mick, no matter what difficult circumstances you find yourself going through, there's always someone else going through a worst circumstance, says Desi. And I know our listeners will forgive me for not opening the lines and giving away a free summer pass for West Cork Railway Village. But we're making the decision to give that directly to Lizanne and her family so they can have a bit of a fun time in the West Cork Model Railway Village, Ireland's only model village and a highly rated family heritage attraction located in Clonakilty, County Cork. It features an intricate, handcrafted replica of the historic West Cork Railway and so much more to do there as well. So Lizanne and Rob and the two kids, we're sending you there for some happy times as you fight the good fight. And I don't think anyone will object to that. Now, on the Neil Prendeville Show, we're always, if we can, friendly to the Irish Guide Dogs. And there's an amazing event coming up to fundraise in that regard. Chris Bennett joins me in line one. Morning, Chris.
2: Morning, Mick. Thanks very much for having me on. Much appreciated.
1: Doctors who are normally caring for patients are swapping stethoscopes for sheet music this month. And you're taking to the stage with the internationally acclaimed European Doctors Orchestra. This is in support of the Irish Guide Dogs 50th anniversary celebrations. Tell me where it's on and all about it.
2: Yeah, absolutely. Thank you. The European Doctors Orchestra have very kindly partnered with us, as you mentioned, for our 50th anniversary. They're going to be putting on an absolutely spectacular concert on this Sunday in Cork City Hall from 3 o'clock to 5 o'clock. Tickets are also still available for purchase on Eventbrite through the Guide Dogs website, www.guidedogs.ie. Or if you're living in Cork as well, you can head down to Pro Musica on Oliver Plunkett Street and get them physically as well. It's going to be an absolutely incredible time. And a wonderful soloist as well, a local soloist with Mairead Hickey as well.
1: And these are the consultant psychiatrist Dr. Eva O'Callaghan and Cork GP trainee Dr. Katrina Ní Cathaoirsigh. Among the doctors who are normally very busy leading hectic and stressful lives, taking time out to do something musical for the Guide Dogs. Very creative.
2: Yeah, absolutely. The doctors have been incredible, and you have medical professionals coming from all across Europe. They're actually flying in to Cork, I think, on Thursday this week, most of them. And we've plenty of doctors as well here from Cork who have given of their time, who have given rehearsal time, who have given of their time freely to support the Irish Guide Dogs with this, which we're so unbelievably thankful for. But it's a wonderful orchestra pulling from, as I say, medical professionals across Europe to come together, not only to play some incredible classical music, but also to do something wonderful for charity. And we're delighted that this time they have chosen it to be ourselves, the Guide Dogs, This our 50th anniversary.
1: Thanks. Happy 50th anniversary. Cork City Hall, Chris. Doors opening at 2:30. Tickets are available on the Eventbrite platform or through the Irish Guide Dogs. The European Doctors Orchestra concert promises to be a great day. And happy fundraising. Stalls are €25 and the balcony is €35. Chris Bennett on the fundraising team, thank you very much for coming on the programme this morning. Thanks,
2: Nick,
1: Chris.
2: Thank you so much for having me.
1: Cheers. Ciara Evans is back for midday. She's got tickets to Kingfisher. Yeah, that Kingfisher in Thomond Park next summer with Ciara Get Me to the Gig. And also the soundtrack for The Sunshine in Cork as it heats up again for the day. My thanks to Emer O'Hay and to Viv McCarthy and to Seamus Whelan for producing the programme. We're back tomorrow morning after news at 9.
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9: It's 6 o'clock. Good morning. I'm Tara Duggan. A new all-time high temperature record could be set in Ireland today. The previous record was set at Kilkenny Castle in 1887 when a temperature of 33.3 degrees was recorded. Met Aaron says today we'll see intense heat, humid conditions and another tropical night ahead. It's warning of possible forest fires and an increased risk as more people head to beaches, rivers and lakes. The HSE meanwhile is urging people to protect themselves from the sun as the high temperatures continue. Professor Aoife Lally, consultant dermatologist at St. Vincent's Hospital, says people mistake having a tan as something healthy.
10: It's very important that people seek shade, try not to get a tan from the sun, wear sunglasses and of course wear a hat and sun protection factor. So broad spectrum sun protection factor on the areas that are exposed. And to remember, there's no such thing as a healthy tan.
9: Irish tourists heading to Europe, meanwhile, are being warned about the dangers of this week's heat wave there. It comes as temperatures top 40 degrees in some popular holiday destinations, with heat alerts remaining in place across parts of Spain, France, Italy and Portugal. The Irish Travel Agents Association says the current heat wave across Western Europe is increasing the risk of dehydration, heat exhaustion and sunstroke. CEO Claire Dunn says travellers are advised to drink plenty of bottled water and stay out of the worst of the heat.
11: Avoid going outside in the hottest part of the day. Normally between 11 and 3 is really good advice. You know, plan your activities, your sightseeing or your other outdoor activities for early in the morning. And then do like they do on the continent, have a siesta and then go out again late in the afternoon or the evening. So you're avoiding the hottest part of the day.
9: Back-to-back earthquakes have hit Venezuela with buildings collapsing in the country's capital. The US Geological Survey says the first had a magnitude of 7.1 with an even larger tremor of 7.5 hitting just minutes later. The epicenter was along the country's Caribbean coast around 104 miles west of Caracas. There are reports there could be high casualty numbers. The Irish economy is holding firm despite growing international uncertainty. The ESRI is forecasting economic growth of 2.6 to 2.8% this year and next, saying that domestic activity remains strong. However, it says risks remain, particularly around energy prices and the conflict in the Middle East, with any sustained increase in fuel costs likely to feed through to higher inflation. 3 Ireland says it blocked more than 26 million suspected scam calls last year and intercepted over 455,000 fraudulent texts. Its fraud team has already blocked over 4 million scam calls this year as fraudsters continuously evolve tactics to target customers by phone and text. Tom Kinsella, Chief Consumer Officer at 3 Ireland, says scam calls are becoming increasingly sophisticated.
12: It's a growing issue, which is why we're highlighting it to consumers to really be on the lookout, be vigilant. You know, unfortunately, fraudsters are part of our lives and they're not going away. But at 3, we are investing millions in terms of technology to block those calls in order to protect our consumers. And we're asking consumers to be on the lookout, be vigilant, beware.
9: New research suggests the Australian ban on teenagers using social media isn't working. Since coming into force last December, a study has shown that over 85% of young people surveyed had still managed to stay on the platforms. Andy Burrows is from a UK-based charity which aims to make online environments safer.
13: This research underlines that Australia's ban is just not working, again showing that a majority of under 16s are still using social media platforms. The ban is having no impact on how long teenagers are spending on these services.
9: Finally, world-building games like Minecraft and The Sims could be used in UK schools to teach children about the built environment. A group of British lords say younger people have a poor understanding of what the world of design and construction can offer them. They say using games in the classroom wouldn't replace real-world engagement, but could be a helpful tool for youngsters. That's your news update. It's 4 minutes past six.
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1: Okay, it is absolutely roasting out there already. 21 degrees, in fact, at 5:30 of a Thursday morning. Vic?
2: Oh, lads.
1: Yeah.
2: Like 21 degrees is a hot summer's day in Ireland, and it's 5 o'clock in the morning. Well, 6 o'clock in the morning now.
1: But. Oh, Lord above, it is roasting. It's going to be an absolute cracker today. It's actually going to be one of those days where you're going to have to sort of like you heard in the news there, just split it up. Like, stay inside for some of it and stay outside. It's 26 degrees is the expected high, but that probably will be higher.
2: Wow.
1: Because it was higher yesterday.
2: It was, yeah.
1: So, nothing but sunshine. Not a literal cloud in the sky from what I can see here. It's going to be unbelievable. But again, you know, very hot. So do mind yourself in it, because you can very easily get sunburned, very easily get dehydrated in it. We're not
2: lash
1: used
2: on
1: to
2: the
1: it.
2: Factor, yeah.
1: Lash on the factor, but also enjoy. We've waited a long time for this. It's been a long winter.
2: It has, isn't it?
1: It has.
2: We have waited.
1: And now, sure, now, what are we? We're sweating. Good morning, it's Steph in for KC. Huge show on the way as always. Give us your text this time of the morning if you're out and about. 0868104106. Let's crack on with the show.
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0: Haven, Caitlin Aragon, it is Cork's Breakfast Show on Red FM. I do feel the need to say every single time, look, it's not Casey, it is Steph.
1: It is.
0: I mean, we sound similar vibes.
1: Do you know what I mean? But it's just in case you're confused.
0: Just in case out there you're like, God, Casey sounds
1: different.
0: He must be roasting.
1: Yeah.
0: He sounds...
1: Or someone must be squeezing his nether regions very hard.
0: In fairness, I think I've kind of got a little bit of a deep voice going on.
1: Oh, see, I do too.
0: You actually do. You've got a dulcet tone.
1: I don't know if I've got a dulcet tone, but I have got a low voice.
0: Yeah, always, I don't mind. I don't mind it. Do I? Maybe. Hang on a second now. Maybe I'm just actually.
1: No,
0: maybe
1: you
0: I
1: do.
0: Actually, am I squeaky?
1: No, you're not squeaky. You do have quite a low toned voice.
0: Because you know how like self-awareness is a big thing that you have to try and adapt to. Like you have to kind of hear yourself, and then I have a particularly deep voice this morning because I'm sleep deprived as hell.
1: Because.
0: She did it.
1: She did, yeah.
0: She made it.
1: Alanis.
0: Just in time for the first song, I made it to Alanis Morissette.
1: Well done.
0: An actual miracle. Like genuinely a summer Christmas miracle.
1: I think it was so chuffed when you were standing there.
0: I met the guy at the gate and I was like, has she started? He was like, well, she's meant to be on since this time. And I was like, well, listen, I don't care because I just got the child to sleep. And he was roaring. He was like, girl, you go.
1: Yeah.
0: You go. It was absolutely unbelievable.
1: Was it?
0: Like... Explain to me how Alanis Morissette sounds probably better than she did day one of her career. The voice.
1: Wow.
0: The voice. Yeah. But more than that, right? Alanis Morissette is one of those artists. She is timeless, of course. It doesn't matter what she's playing. It doesn't matter whether you know the song at the time or not.
1: Yeah.
0: You know, because she played some new stuff too. It's the voice, but also, right, you know, at the gigs when they cut to people in the audience.
1: Yeah.
0: Vic, you can tell... That those songs, you know, the songs off like Jagged Little Pill, they are legitimately the soundtrack to people's lives. Like the passion in people saying, it's not like it's different.
1: Yeah.
0: Because not only is there love there, there's nostalgia there. Yeah. And anyone who's been to like any favorite band that you would have listened to maybe growing up, like legitimately it hits different than if you fell in love with a band like last year.
1: Yeah.
0: It just hits different.
1: It just takes you back.
0: Takes you back. And you could tell a lot of people were there last night with their friends.
1: Yeah.
0: Like they were there with their groups of friends singing their hearts out. It was super special. Honest to God.
1: Yeah.
0: She didn't talk very much.
1: No, but she doesn't need to. I think sometimes they don't need to.
0: She played the songs. She said some really nice things at the end. She was like, she was basically like, you know, I've got a little bit of Irish heritage.
1: Oh.
0: I love being here.
1: Oh.
0: She was like, I just feel like I'm at home when I'm here. She's like, I've just loved this. And then she was gone.
1: Isn't that lovely?
0: She's just unreal. Like one hand in my, opened with one hand in my pocket.
1: Oh my God, did she? Tell me about Ironic.
0: Girl.
1: Does the place just go absolutely mad?
0: Like the whole, they just, the crowd sang it.
1: Yeah.
0: The crowd legitimately sang it.
1: She couldn't even hear herself,
0: I'd say, over
1: the crowd.
0: Like, just
1: I mean,
0: insane.
1: What a buzz that must be.
0: What a buzz. That's Natasha Bedding, or that's Alanis Morissette, brain.
1: Yeah.
0: Brain fog. That's Alanis Morissette. Five were in the marquee.
1: Yes.
0: And the scenes
1: were unbelievable.
0: Like we haven't even scratched the surface of what happened in that tent yesterday. So we're going to have to try and get some texts in. Like honest to God, we really do. We actually have to try and get some texts in. Were you at Five last night? Was it a spiritual experience? I imagine when they played Get On Up, it must have been.
1: Oh yeah.
0: That's the kind of point of the gig that I would take flight.
1: Yeah.
0: You know,
1: I
0: would levitate.
1: Yeah.
0: So let us know. Were you at Five last night? 086-8104-106.
1: Like, where else? Honestly.
0: Yeah.
1: Where else would you want to be apart from in Cork right now? The weather.
0: Yeah.
1: The tunes.
0: Yeah.
1: The gigs.
0: The vibes.
1: The vibes.
0: You're surrounded by Cork people.
1: Yeah.
0: Like, do you know what I mean?
1: Exactly.
0: Does it get any better than that?
1: No.
0: But either way, look, it was just a phenomenal night again.
1: Yeah,
0: like, and you know, we do it so well. We really do. Like, that's why... No, maybe it's more special that we get them once a year. Maybe that makes it a little bit more special. But my God,
1: it's unreal when they all come.
0: We do it well.
1: Like,
0: we do it so well.
1: When you think even just who has played in Cork in the last, we'll say, 3 or 4 weeks.
0: Oh, stop.
1: It's actually off the scale.
0: It's been completely and utterly phenomenal. Like,
1: hasn't
0: genuinely.
1: It?
0: Yeah, it really, really has. So just more of that, please.
1: Yes.
0: I mean, if we could get... I don't know, maybe if we could get, kind of get some of those more Christmas... If we had the venue for it at Christmas time...
1: What, like the event centre?
0: The sod has turned.
1: It's on its way.
0: Someone needs to go take a picture beside that sod, because I swear to God, I'm looking for it.
1: Yeah, I know,
0: grassy patch. Oh my God. Well, listen to me. Good morning to anybody who is out and about this morning. Yeah. You're absolute legends. In fairness, the roads are busy this morning when I was coming in.
1: I think a lot of people are heading off earlier because it's going to get hot.
0: Yeah, out early, back early, hopefully. Yeah. We've been finishing up work early in the afternoon as well. Like, it's been nice, do you know what I mean? Yeah. So just enjoy the little bit of sunshine. Lads, it's literally Spain. It's Ireland, but it's Spain, and it's unbelievable.
1: Costa del Cork.
0: We've so much to talk about on today's show. We've got Natasha Bedingfield tickets to give away. We've winning words. We've 200k in the cash machine. It is Red FM. It is Cork's Breakfast Show, and we are so happy to be here.

0: Breakfast, Cork's Breakfast Show. Oh my God, what a tune that is. Charlie XCX, Apple, which I haven't actually heard in a little while. And now I realise why it was a worldwide sensation.
1: It's a great tune. A lot of people think that she is singing the Apple all the way through it, but she's actually singing the airport.
0: Yeah.
1: Quite a few people think she's just singing the apple, the apple, the apple, the apple. But she's not. She's actually singing the airport. Because
0: well,
1: that's where she's going.
0: She's a lyrical genius. What can I say?
1: Imagine if you were going to Cork Airport this morning on your holidays.
0: You'd feel good, but
1: you'd feel a little bit.
0: You'd be feeling a little bit sort of begrudging.
1: You would.
0: You would.

0: Patricia, look, I'm not saying that Irish people can be toxic in this regard, but we can be. We want to get on that plane when it's lashing.
1: And we want to be like...
0: We want it to lash here while we're away.
1: We do.
0: And we want it to be glorious sunshine. Now, what happens sometimes is the reverse.
1: Yes.
0: Nothing worse if you pick if you pick a tricky destination, guys... Okay.
1: And you're off to spending about $3,000 for 7 nights in wherever.
0: I believe Lanza can be a bit of a jacket wearing sort of place.
1: Yeah.
0: Actually, I think we had neighbours there recently that went and they were like, we'd put jackets on the kids. And
1: I mean, hello. You don't expect to do that. You don't expect to do that when you go abroad, do you?
0: I tell you now, the last thing I'd be packing going to Spain at this time of year would be a jacket.
1: Exactly. Same
0: do you know
1: as.
0: What I mean? I'd the be saying as. To the children, listen, deal with it. We're away on our holidays.
1: Yeah, do you know?
0: Yeah, the climate control. Speaking of Charlie XCX, I'm looking at a picture over here now, giving the double kiss to Madonna.
1: Yeah, did you see all this? Did you see this? This was, I think they were at, was it Yves Saint Laurent? They were at a
0: little event, I think.
1: They were on the front row, or the fro, as they call it. That's what they call it, yeah.
0: For God's
1: sake. They were
0: sake.
1: On the fro of a fashion show. I think it was Yves Saint Laurent. Which paper is it on?
0: It's on the Irish Daily Mirror, page 3. And what I will say is, I didn't know they were having a feud, but they are. This began when Charlie XCX claimed that dance floor is dead in her single Rock Music.
1: Yeah, I think her and Madonna are buddies, yeah. And then that's Connor Story, the other side of her.
0: Oh my God, and then, hold on a second, then Madonna responded with, if your dance floor feels dead, maybe you're playing the wrong music.
1: Ooh.
0: But sure, now they're grand. They're at a lovely little event there.
1: They seem to be friends.
0: Looking lovely.
1: Anyway. They do, yeah.
0: Having a time. Madonna looks great.
1: I was going to say, in fairness.
0: Come on.
1: Like
0: sorry.
1: She does, doesn't she?
0: Madge, 67.
1: She looks
0: 67,
1: amazing.
0: Like.
1: She doesn't look 67.
0: She doesn't look a day 67, I'm sorry. And she still looks...
1: She looks really petite there.
0: She does, but she also looks really healthy, I feel.
1: Yeah.
0: And yeah, back with new music at 67. Like, I mean, like, genuinely.
1: And by the way, I think it's going to be quite a good album. I haven't, like, just going from the EPs that have been released so far.
0: Yeah.
1: There's some real bop, really boppy tunes in there.
0: Bop after bop, yep. It would appear. I was looking at a little clip there a minute ago of Tom Holland. Okay, so we obviously were talking about how hot it is at the moment. God love him. You know how, like, women can be kind of long-suffering when it comes to the clothes? You have to sort of get the clothes. Now, the man is doing a press tour. Yeah. He's in Paris. My friend lives in Paris. She actually texted me and my friend last night being like, lads, I'm dying over here.
1: Yes.
0: She's like, it is... insanely hot, and it's city heat, you know, it's different like London heat, awful, really really tough, but they're on a press tour and Zendaya went to this particular thing that they were doing and she was just wearing a t-shirt and she looked amazing.
1: I saw it, yeah.
0: Your man,
1: white stilettos suit,
0: your man had a suit with a t-shirt underneath.
1: I know,
0: the shirt,
1: yeah. I know. Oh God,
0: I think he was and he looked amazing, but at one stage they asked him a question and she kind of turned to him and was like, oh, I'll let you answer, and he was real, I didn't listen to the question, and then he turned around and she was like, oh, so she's like, I'll answer it, and he turned around and he was like, can someone please get me some water, and he looks like
1: why wouldn't you just, couldn't you just take off the jacket, off the shirt, wear the t-shirt with the pants.
0: You see, I suppose you wonder if someone's dressing him, like, as in,
1: well,
0: like, is somebody dressing him, and is for that reason, is he feeling compelled to stay in the suit, does he have to stay in the suit? But I did feel sorry for him, because, like, this heat is chronic.
1: Did you see there was a picture of old Charlie Boy yesterday as well, Prince Charles, King Charles, Charlie Boy, and he was at some event where, you know, they have to go along and shake hands with everybody, and there was a fella stood behind his neck with a fan.
0: Yeah.
1: With a fan, like the fan was about like literally an inch away from his neck and the sweat was pouring off him.
0: But you know what? My mom only said this to me the other day because I said something to her about Jackson, whatever he was wearing. And she was like, well, isn't it mad when you see the kids, the royal kids, like going to like Ascot and stuff, and they've got the full suit on.
1: Oh,
0: like,
1: and hats.
0: And hats. And like, you know, I get it, but I'm also like, lads, throw them in a shorts and t-shirt. Yeah. Like, no one's looking.
1: Absolutely.
0: But we're all looking.
1: Absolutely.
0: But no one cares.
1: I got married 2 years ago and it was in June.
0: Mm.
1: Down in Barnabrow.
0: She was a vibe, by the way, lads. I saw the photographs yesterday. Sorry now, but Vic on her wedding day, an absolute slay, if ever there was. It looks beautiful.
1: You're very kind. But we got married down there. It was June, and it was literally like the south of France for the entire weekend.
0: Oh,
1: and
0: my
1: two lads were in suits outside the church. And one of the first photographs of the wedding that the photographer caught is... Owen Fanning, one of them with a, you know, the booklet, like the maths booklet that has all the bits and bobs in. Fanning one of them with that, and he was standing there with the basket with all of the booklets in, and the other one is just necking a bottle of water. But they're in full suits. They've got short sleeve shirts underneath, but they're in full suits.
0: Yeah, like it's hard going for, like, at this time of year. It is hard.
1: And
0: you know?
1: I let them get changed. Like, they wanted to get changed at about 5 o'clock, 4 or 5 p.m. And 4 or 5 p.m. came around. I said, "Yeah, go and get changed." They both came back to the table. One was wearing a Lionel Messi shirt and a pair of shorts.
0: I love it so much.
1: And the other fella had a shorts and t-shirt on, and I said, absolutely.
0: That's workout gear. That's like, I'm dancing gear.
1: Do you know what I mean?
0: At that time at a wedding,
1: it is hot.
0: Can I just say, at that time at a wedding, none of us have any business in a dress or a suit.
1: 4 or 5 p.m.
0: It should be fitness wear.
1: Whatever
0: athleisure. Athleisure.
1: Caftans.
0: Caftans and athleisure.
1: Do you know what I mean? Commando. Caftans and commando. Well, that's a different type of wedding, but you know.
0: That was your wedding.
1: To be fair.
0: Oh my God. Remember, you were listening out this morning to win your way to Natasha Bedingfield. We got winning words this morning, and tomorrow's the big day for 200k in the cash machine. I'll have all those details coming your way in the next couple of minutes. But first, let's come and get some another and 54 Ultra. This is Talk to You. It's Cork's Red.

0: Breakfast, Cork's Breakfast Show. That was Portugal the Man, Feel It Still. What a tune. It's Stefan for KC today. What an unbelievable day it is. It's going to be upwards of around 26 degrees today. And they reckon, well, they probably know that an awful lot of people are going to be heading to the beach, to basically anywhere where they can kind of cool down. I don't know. Like, Vic, do you take the opportunity when, okay, the sun comes out, do you decide I'm going to the beach?
1: Sometimes and sometimes not. It depends what I'm doing.
0: You see, I'm just like, I'll get there and it'll be complete pandemonium.
1: Yeah, it is.
0: So I'm not a doer there.
1: Yeah, I know what you mean.
0: I back away. Yeah, yeah.
1: I don't mind a busy beach. Don't mind it.
0: It's not that, but you're always kind of like, will I get parking?
1: Well,
0: will I get this?
1: It.
0: Will I get the third? You know what I mean? And like some people just pack the car and they go.
1: Sometimes I think, well, in my house anyway, you're just as well to get out the crazy daisy sprinkler.
0: Yeah, I know what you mean. Yeah, yeah.
1: Stick it in the garden, put the hose on, and it just does this. And the kids can run in and out and get wet wherever they want. And the thing costs about a tenner.
0: Yeah, it's absolutely true. Yeah.
1: Obviously not have the hose on for that long because we're trying to be conscious about conserving water. But really, I think sometimes the kids just actually want to get wet.
0: They absolutely do. But you know what, though? I will say, like, even yesterday, like, yesterday was a day that, like, the reason why places like Spain have pools, like, you would want to be getting in and out of water in that heat. It's roasting.
1: It is. And that is, as I always say, what we are not prepared for in this country.
0: Like,
1: I was talking to my mum on the phone last night, and...
0: Where does your mum... Where's she based?
1: She's in Luton.
0: Okay, oh, God, so she's in
1: London. So it's been between 36 and 38 degrees for the last... 3 weeks.
0: Yeah.
1: Oh, two and a half, 3 weeks.
0: Yeah.
1: And she was saying the same thing. Like, you just want to get into a pool.
0: Now, you do. You need it.
1: In Luton, we're a good couple of hours away from the coast. 2.5, 3 hours away from the coast.
0: Yeah. Yeah.
1: So it's just not going to happen. So what do you do? Like, do you know what I mean? You're just sitting indoors and she is, you know, her house is carpeted. She's carpet in every room.
0: I mean, it's grounds for a paddling pool.
1: Like...
0: I'm not even lying. Like, I'm not joking.
1: Oh, no, but that's what I said to you. There's nothing wrong with digging out a little small paddling pool, even just to put your feet in. And for her, it would be, because she's 80.
0: Yeah.
1: She'd just be putting her feet in it. But it does, it cools down your core temperature.
0: Absolutely. I'm telling you now, I remember being in London a couple of years ago for summers. And
1: London is baking, lads.
0: London is a different type of heat.
1: It is.
0: And it also really draws attention to the fumes in London.
1: Yeah, it does.
0: Oh, my God. You can actually taste it.
1: You can. It gets really smelly, really dirty, and you, it's
0: really, really tough. So, cities are tough. And you know what? Again, it just shows you, like, I mean, Cork is a great spot, and I know we say it all the time on this show.
1: No, but it is.
0: But it is. The fact that we're so close to the coast is unbelievable. Like, we are spoilt in that regard. We disregard that a lot, but being 20, 25 minutes, 30 minutes away from any kind of coastline in general is
1: and
0: unreal.
1: And open space, by the way.
0: And open space. You're very right there too. You absolutely are. But like, you know, I just want to know, do people kind of get, do you get in the car? Are you going to get in the car today?
1: Do you feel pressured to go to the beach because it's a nice sunny day?
0: Or are you happy to just go, I'm just going to sit down?
1: Yeah. Or are you one of these people that just stays indoors?
0: Yeah.
1: Because that is... possibly the coolest place to be.
0: That's me.
1: Yeah, you sit indoors. Yeah,
0: I'm
1: in
0: not
1: the shade.
0: In the shade with the curtains drawn, sunglasses on.
1: Well, they do say you should draw the curtains. They do say you should pull down the blinds because it keeps the heat out of the house.
0: Yeah, it's all we're doing at the moment. But you know what? Like, the other side of this coin, though, is that the vibes are so good around the place. Oh, people are absolutely loving it.
1: They are.
0: They are, and we do it so, because we're so deprived of it.
1: Yeah,
0: we do it so well.
1: Smiley face,
0: like
1: everywhere.
0: Sun's out, guns out in Cork. Really,
1: absolutely.
0: Genuinely. Coming up, I'm going to tell you how you can win yourself 200k in the cash machine. Tomorrow is the big day for the call. First, though, some Pussycat Dolls on the way after Ella Langley. What a tune! Breakfast
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It's Red FM Breakfast, Cork's Breakfast Show. That is the Pussycat Dolls with Joy Ho. Okay, tomorrow's a massive day. We want to give somebody the chance to win 200k. 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

0: Switch Disco, Ella Henderson. It's Red FM Breakfast, Cork's breakfast show. What a day today is going to be. It is just going to be nothing but sunshine. And the tunes are kind of reflecting that, I feel like.
1: They certainly are.
0: This morning, aren't they?
1: Yeah.
0: Seriously.
1: Yeah, they are.
0: They really, really are. Tell me something.
1: I want to talk about Becky Hill this morning. So
0: okay.
1: Becky played a festival in Glasgow over the weekend, and it was called Transmit. And she was booed off the stage.
0: What?
1: Yeah. She's a huge artist, very popular artist, but there's a reason that she was booed off the stage. And she decided to address all of the chatter about why she was booed off, and she'll explain why. Have a listen.
0: Ooh.
2: I just wanted to jump on quick and talk about Transmit Festival for a sec. I've been told about the news articles and conversations happening online around my secret set on Friday. I wanted to bring a new and exclusive 30-minute set of brand new music to a festival crowd, unannounced. And I thought it would be a great opportunity to play the new music I've been working so hard on and I personally love so much.
1: Talk to me.
0: I have many thoughts on this.
1: Yes.
0: I think a concert goer always wants to hear something familiar.
1: See, that's it.
0: But sometimes I wonder if it was Calvin Harris, would it be like, oh my God, I got a chance to see Calvin Harris play all of his new stuff. I think sometimes it depends on the artist.
1: Interesting, right.
0: You know, so I think sometimes it could depend on the artist and how people feel in the moment.
1: Yeah.
0: Maybe with Becky Hill, they wanted to hear the bangers. I get what she's doing. She was trying to do something like, she was thinking of this as fans of my music will get a chance to have something exclusive happen for 30 minutes. You're not talking about an hour and a half here. 30 minutes.
1: Half an hour, yeah.
0: And I think it's harsh.
1: And it just went pear-shaped for her.
0: It's harsh. But then again, maybe throw one or two in that people know.
1: This is the question, though. I mean, if you're not going to do it, if you're not going to play your new music at a gig like that, where are you going to play it?
0: I don't know.
1: Unless
0: it's the age-old question, and I cannot stress that to you high enough.
1: Do you think that maybe new music needs to be released on an album first?
0: It helps.
1: And people get used to the new music, and then you go to festivals and tour, and you play the tunes that are off the new album.
0: Yeah, I mean, you'd rarely hear someone like Niall Horan now or something playing new tunes before the album comes out.
1: Like,
0: he has listening parties, and he's doing listening parties at the moment, but they're billed as that.
1: Yeah.
0: She was obviously trying to do a moment like that, too. I feel for her, you know, being booed off the stage in any regard is...
1: She said it was heartbreaking.
0: It's killer, like.
1: Yeah, it is.
0: That's absolutely killer.
1: Yeah.
0: You know what? Unless you're doing something genuinely offensive, why are you booing somebody off the stage?
1: Yeah.
0: You know what I mean?
1: Yeah, no.
0: So that's really rough, but it happens, and it is like it's an age-old conundrum for musicians and DJs and artists alike. But sometimes I feel like some artists can get away with it and others can't, and that's wrong.
1: Well, that's interesting.
0: You know?
1: I would have never known that there's some that could get away with it.
0: I think there's some that can get away with it more than others, and that's a tricky dynamic.
1: Like, what about Alanis now last night?
0: Alanis played a lot of songs last night that I didn't know.
1: Did she?
0: But, like, again...
1: It's Alanis.
0: I bopped away. But she also played the songs she knew people wanted to hear.
1: Did she interweave them?
0: Yeah, she did.
1: Yeah, you see, I kind of feel like...
0: she did. She's absolutely unreal.
1: Isn't that what you should do, maybe?
0: Maybe she started off with one hand in my pocket and then she finished on Thank You.
1: I mean, hello.
0: Come on. Do you know, come on. What a pro. Yeah. We have yet to hear about the 5 gig. We've got to locate somebody who was at 5. I'm so excited to hear it.
1: Absolutely.
0: For now, though, here is Tame Impala and Jenny. It is Cork's Red FM.

0: breakfast, Cork's breakfast show, and I'm looking at a picture here that somebody sent in of Cork this morning, and truly, the view is spectacular. It is gorgeous, and I mean gorgeous. Stunning. Like, the sun is shining, you've got all the bridges there that we know and love. It's just gorgeous.
1: You know what we could do? With the only thing I think we're missing,
0: go on,
1: is an outside pool.
0: And out, there's one in Carrignavar.
1: Is there?
0: Yeah.
1: Is there?
0: Outdoor heated pool, Carrignavar.
1: Never knew that.
0: Kelly Murphy. One second. Are you from that direction?
2: I'm from Carrignavar. I literally spent every summer of my childhood in that pool.
0: Is it still open?
2: Yeah, I drove past it yesterday. It was popping.
1: Okay. I'm sorry now, Kelly, but we're coming round your gaff today.
0: Yeah,
1: beach towels. No,
2: it's a hidden treasure. We don't really want to share it with anyone.
0: Sorry, Kelly, I actually reserved a sunbed outside your house already.
1: Yeah.
0: And my towel's down. So, deal with it, hon.
1: I never knew they had an outside pool in Carrignavar.
2: Yeah, we don't like to tell people.
0: Well, now everyone knows.
1: Everyone.
0: And we're all going to be there at 11 o'clock. So
1: we are.
0: Party at Carrignavar.
1: Is there one anywhere else in Cork?
0: No, that's it, I think.
1: But we don't know about.
2: I think there's one in like Ballingeary, maybe.
1: Is there?
2: Maybe.
0: Oh, unbelievable stuff.
2: But not really.
0: I'm coming back to you about this later on,
1: yeah,
0: Kelly.
1: Don't
0: forget, you're winning your way to Natasha Bedingfield today. We've got 1K on winning words and, of course, 200,000 euro in the cash machine. It is Cork's Red FM. Your news and sport is next.
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2: Good morning, I'm Kelly Murphy. A new all-time high temperature record could be set in Ireland today. The previous record was set at Kilkenny Castle in 1887 when a temperature of 33.3 degrees was recorded. Met Aaron says today we'll see intense heat, humid conditions and another tropical night ahead, with temperatures of 29 degrees predicted in Cork later. It's warning of possible forest fires and an increased risk as more people head to beaches, rivers and lakes. The HSE is urging people to protect themselves from sun as high temperatures continue across the country. With the status yellow weather warning in place, health officials are reminding people to follow the SunSmart 5 S's. Slip on clothing, slop on sun cream, slop on a hat, seek shade and slide on sunglasses. Professor Aoife Lally, consultant dermatologist at St Vincent Hospital, says people mistake having a tan as something healthy.
13: It's very important that people seek shade, try not to get a tan from the sun, wear sunglasses and, of course, wear a hat and sun protection factor. So broad spectrum sun protection factor on the areas that are exposed. And to remember, there's no such thing as a healthy tan.
2: Meanwhile, Ishgerrin is asking customers across West Cork to conserve water as increased use during the current spell of warm weather means supplies are being used faster than water can be treated. Nighttime water restrictions are being introduced in Skibbereen and surrounding areas from 10:30 p.m. to 7 a.m, while tankering measures are supporting supplies in Bantry. Customers are urged to reduce water usage at home, in the garden and at work to help protect supplies during the current dry spell. A national state of emergency emergency has been declared in Venezuela after two earthquakes hit the country. The interim president, Delcy Rodriguez, says at least 32 people have died and more than 700 are injured. It's understood the first quake had a magnitude of 7.2, with an even larger tremor of 7.5 hitting minutes later. The Dáil is to debate a Labour bill today aimed at ensuring religious orders can be held financially accountable for historical child abuse. The bill, introduced by party leader Vanna Bacik, would allow survivors to pursue civil claims against unincorporated religious orders and trusts holding their assets. Labour says the legislation would close legal loopholes that have allowed some organisations to avoid paying redress. Deputy Vanna Bacik says survivors should get the justice and compensation they've fought for.
13: Even this week, we've just heard so many horrific disclosures and allegations about awful child sex abuse that has gone on in the past, whether it's people like Eamon Cook, whether it's the Dundero school abuse. So we do need to ensure survivors have access to redress. And a lot of religious orders have set up trusts into which they've transferred all their assets. So again, survivors can't access it.
2: The Irish economy is holding firm despite growing international uncertainty. The SRI is forecasting economic growth of 2.6 to 2.8% this year and next, saying domestic activity remains strong. However, the Institute says risks remain, particularly around energy prices and the conflict in the Middle East. The SRI's Professor Alan Barrett says any sustained increase in fuel costs could feed through to higher inflation here.
14: For this year, we see inflation averaging about 3.7% for the year, moderating a little bit down to about 3.1% next year. That is a fairly substantial amount of inflation in the system.
2: And Madison Square Garden could be set to hold its biggest performance yet, the wedding of Taylor Swift and Travis Kelce. The New York Times is reporting a request has been made for the streets around the famous stadium to be closed from the 2nd of July to the 4th of July. And that's the latest news this hour.
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16: Good morning, I'm Rory O'Hagan. Scotland manager Steve Clarke says they're probably going home after a disappointing performance in their 3-0 defeat to Brazil at the World Cup. There was no way to discover their fate after finishing third in Group C. Clarke says he's disappointed for his players.
17: We definitely didn't play as we can play. But when you put yourself in the back foot like we did against Morocco, you're always just relying on a bit of grit and determination to get back into a game against a really top opponent, and we didn't manage to do that.
16: Also in Group C, Morocco beat Haiti 4-2 to finish second. Switzerland secured top spot in Group B with a 2-1 win over Canada. The co-host are also through to the last 32. Qatar are out after losing 3-1 to Bosnia-Herzegovina. Overnight, Mexico scored 3 second-half goals to knock Czechia out of the World Cup. The co-hosts have won all 3 of their group games. South Africa have made history as they reach the World Cup knockout stages for the first time as they beat South Korea 1-0. This evening, Germany take on Ecuador and Curaçao. Meanwhile, face Ivory Coast to conclude Group E. They're both at 9 o'clock. At midnight in Group F, Japan face Sweden and Tunisia take on Netherlands. Group D concludes at 3 a.m. as Paraguay face Australia and USA take on Turkey. Local games, the Red FM Hurling League Division 1 Killer take on Glen Rovers. Middleton entertain Sarsfields. Both games are at 7:30. And in ladies football, the All-Ireland Under-16A Championship semi-final, Cork take on Kildare this evening at 7:30. That's the sport with Simply Suits.
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0: Absolute scorcher today, 26 degrees the high, but could go even upwards of that towards 30. It's going to be absolutely beautiful. There's not a cloud in the sky today. Tomorrow then we're getting a bit of rain back. Saturday we're going to have some sunshine, some rain and some thunder and lightning. Sunday, lovely sunshine, Monday sunshine, but today is the day because, like I said, clear skies, nothing but sun, and 26 degrees in Cork, Ireland. It is absolutely unbelievable scenes.
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0: Breakfast, Cork's Breakfast Show. That was Harry Styles, the man who now runs 10K.
1: That is unbelievable. As I said to you, are you going to do the same thing Thursday?
0: Oh, can't you? Or you won't be able to see me. I'll be running so fast.
1: It'll just be a figment of your imagination.
0: You're going to be like, what is that?
1: One of our 6 a.m. is Mick has just been in Prague and he's back. And we were chatting about the weather this morning and I was asking him, was it hot over there? But obviously it's been really hot here and he's missed the last couple of days. And he sent me in a picture, and I don't know if you can see it.
2: I've seen this.
1: Have you seen it?
2: Oh my God.
1: Lads, it's basically about 300 Child of Prague's little ornaments on like a market stall, all lined up. They're all wearing different coloured dresses. They've all got like something different about them, but I've never seen so many Child of Prague's in one place. And he said, it's very hot, but they do have help getting the sun.
0: Like, lads, the scenes here, we actually have to put this on the socials that is the level of, like, if we were to put the amount of sunshine we're getting into Cork into a photograph, this is the amount of Child of Prague's that we would have out for this scene.
1: I've literally never seen so many in one place.
0: My favourite thing in the world about... that's an Irish thing, isn't it? The Child of Prague.
1: Yeah. Let me tell you something. I never heard that.
0: We are amazing. I'm sorry, but we are amazing that we put the ornament out. We were like, listen, when's the wedding? Saturday. I'll put out the Child of Prague.
1: Yeah.
0: And then if it's sunshine, then if there's sunshine, you're looking at it going, real. Thanks a million. Honest to God. Thank you so much.
1: Oh, lads, I think I need to get one in my life. But do they sell them in Cork?
0: They do. They absolutely do.
1: So you can buy a Child of Prague in Cork?
0: Definitely. Absolutely, definitely. Now, the same Mick also said to us a minute ago, lads, stop talking about the outside pool in Carrignavar. Shh.
1: Oh, so about the what, Mick?
0: About never happened.
1: No.
0: Never happened. No. Tell me this. We have got a little clip now. I'm delighted because we were at Alanis Morissette last night.
1: You were.
0: And when I tell you the scenes.
1: Phenomenal.
0: But don't, literally don't take it from me. Listen to Cork at Alanis Morissette.
3: Okay.

0: star.
1: Wow.
0: Listen to that voice.
1: That's the one you want to hear, isn't it? For me, that would be the one that I'd want to hear the
0: levitated.
1: Most.
0: I was levitated. Oh, I was just like, oh my God. Like,
1: her voice is unreal, yeah.
0: Gary was telling me as we were at the gig last night, he was like, have you ever seen her first ever performance on American TV? And I was like, no. And he was like, literally the entire audience like looked shell-shocked.
1: Oh my God.
0: They're like,
1: that.
0: We are in the presence of greatness and we now need to bank this as a moment
1: wow.
0: in time. Yeah. I actually must look it up and see it later on. But he was so like, it's phenomenal. Yeah. It's absolutely phenomenal. Right. Now we can, of course, cannot let today go without talking about these guys.
1: Yeah.
0: Oh my God.
1: Yes.

0: Kids are sounding well.
1: Yeah, they actually do sound great as
0: they
1: well.
0: Sound great.
1: They?
0: Oh my God.
1: There still five of them?
0: There's five of them back in the band now.
1: That's quite unusual these days, isn't there? They're all there.
0: I saw some iteration of them, I think, a couple of years ago at Electric Picnic, but there was only about three of them.
1: Yeah, you see.
0: You have to have five.
1: You do, really, because that's the name of the band.
0: That is the name of it. Like, they didn't change it to three at the time.
1: You know, or four and a half.
0: But they're four and a half. They're back in business, guys, and they're sounding unbelievable.
1: It's unbelievable.
0: I'm sorry, no, but that sounds unreal. But look, this all kind of gets you thinking about, like, what was the soundtrack to your youth?
1: Because, oh, yes.
0: Like, I was saying this to you a little bit earlier on when we kind of came on first, right? Last night, whenever anyone was flashed up on the screen, we'll say songs like that, right? Yeah. Like Ironic. The passion, it's coming from a place of, like, this was my teenage years, this was my childhood, and it runs very, very deep.
1: Yeah.
0: And we all...

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3: 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Yeah. What is the tune? 086-8104-106. That's 086-8104-106. And we're going to talk about this for a little while.
4: We are.
3: I absolutely love it. Okay, here's some Florence Road. This is Hanging Out to Dry. It is Cork's Red FM.

0: And that is Florence Road, Hanging Out to Dry. What an absolute tune. And what I love about the topic we're talking about at the moment is that someday could be somebody's soundtrack to their youth. Oh, pardon me. There you are now.
1: No, it could.
0: It could. And like, you know, K-pop Demon Hunters would be somebody.
1: The
0: cycle continues. I mean, the amount of voice notes we've had in on this.
1: Oh, I love it.
0: I'm going to play you this one from Martin Check. This about sums up exactly what I'm talking about.
2: Okay. Oh, lads, childhood anthem from my youth has to be Bon Jovi, Living on a Prayer.
1: Oh, yeah.
2: Aged about 16 with a ghetto blaster and six.

0: big batteries, sitting in the local park with my buddies in weather like this, top off, screaming it out the top of our lungs. Oh, thought we were cool. Little did we know.
1: Oh, I mean, stop the lights altogether. Brilliant. Unbelievable
2: what
1: stuff.
2: Great memory.
1: It's very simple. What is the soundtrack to your youth this morning? And please, if you can and if you will, please sing it into your phone.
2: And we don't care how you can sing and how
1: we
2: you
1: don't
2: cannot
1: care.
2: Sing. We just want to hear your lovely voice.
1: That's not what this is about this morning. It's about just getting them in and just getting... And what I love about this as well is that we've had so many in and people are like, could you give it a play?
2: I know.
1: People just want to hear their favourite song.
2: I know they do.
1: On the radio. Yeah. It's the dream. It really, really is. But you know what? Keep them coming in. 0868 104 106. Playing you some Lady Gaga in the next couple of minutes. It's Cork's Red FM.
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0: Lady Gaga, abracadabra. It is Cork's Breakfast Show on Red FM. What a tune that is. It's Stephen for KC this week. And when I tell you that the phone is blowing up with your songs of your youth, it is unbelievable. You're sending us in voices of you singing them top of your lungs. You're sending us in names, nightclubs you've been in. It's all coming in. Keep them coming. 086-8104-106, because we are going to have the most fun with this all morning. But first, let's try and win you 200K. 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
0: The sun will set at 9.58 tonight and will rise again tomorrow morning at 5.16am. 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
0: Nothing but sunshine coming your way today. Sun, sun, sun, and 26 degrees and upwards for your temperature. It is unbelievable. All right, right now it's just gone 7:30. Let's go over to Kelly and Rory for your news and sport headlines.
3: Thanks, Steph. Good morning. A new all-time high temperature record could be set in Ireland today. The previous record was at Kilkenny Castle in 1887 when a temperature of 33.3 degrees was recorded. Met Aaron says today we'll see intense heat, humid conditions and another tropical night ahead with temperatures of 29 degrees predicted in Cork later. The Dáil is to debate a Labour bill today aimed at ensuring religious orders can be held financially accountable for historical child abuse. It comes after victims of abuse at Dundero National School 60 years ago are calling on the government to pay them redress. A national state of emergency has been declared in Venezuela after two earthquakes hit the country. The interim president, Delcy Rodriguez, says at least 32 people have died and more than 700 are injured. And the days of gathering around the office water cooler to gossip are dying out. One in five workers say they regularly go all day without speaking to anyone face to face, and more than half say they message colleagues in the same room. 37% have no friends at work. Those are the headlines. I'll have more at 8.
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4: Good morning, I'm Rory O'Hagan. Scotland face a nervous wait to see if they'll be progressing to the knockout stages of the World Cup for the first time following a 3-0 defeat to Brazil. Also in Group C, Morocco got past Haiti 4-2 to finish second. Switzerland secured top spot in Group B. They had a 2-1 win over Canada. The co-hosts are also through to the last 32. Qatar are out after losing 3-1 to Bosnia-Herzegovina. Overnight, Mexico scored 3 second-half goals to knock out Czechia. The co-hosts won all 3 of their group games. South Africa have made history as they reached the World Cup knockout stages for the first time as they beat South Korea 1-0. This evening, Germany take on Ecuador and Curaçao face Ivory Coast to conclude Group E. They're both at 9 o'clock. And that's the sport with Simply Suits.
0: Rory.
4: Yes, E.
0: Do you have a soundtrack to your youth?
4: There's about a billion soundtracks to my youth.
0: Kelly.
4: Nirvana would have featured heavily.
0: Who?
4: Nirvana.
5: Nirvana. Oh, yeah, God. Absolutely.
0: Yeah.
5: Smells Like Teen Spirit.
0: We actually haven't had that one in yet.
5: We have. Well, we just have now from
0: we
5: Rory.
0: There you are. There you are. Kelly, yours
3: are really cool. Mine will probably be like S Club 7.
0: That's not
3: Pussycat Dolls.
0: Yeah, that's fair enough. Do you have do you have a specific S Club song?
4: S Club.
5: Is it Reach for the Stars?
0: Is it?
3: Yeah, probably. That's or probably Pussycat Dolls, When I Grow Up.
0: Oh my god, yes. Oh my god, yes. This is one of Vic's ones.
5: Oh, yeah,
0: I'm
5: gonna
0: give
5: on.
0: A little
5: Okay, go on.
0: Yes. Oh my god.
5: Robin S.
0: What club are you in, Vic?
5: I was in Coliseum in Luton.
6: I'm serious. Yeah.
0: Unbelievable move. Yeah. Lads, keep these coming in. 0868104106 right now. Here's a little bit of Stella Lefty. It is Cork's Red FM.

0: Cork's Breakfast Show. That is Tiësto and Tate McRae. 10:35. It's not 10:35. It's 7:40.
1: It is. I'd love to know, like, I got into the car this morning at 5:10. 5:10.
0: We do these things early.
1: Yeah. And it was 21 degrees. But what I want to know now is, what is the temperature? Because we've been inside this building since that time. I want people to look at their cars and just, what's the temperature?
0: What's going on out there?
1: What time are we now? We're 7:40, right?
0: Yeah, it's 7:40. Oh, it's saying 21 degrees still.
1: Oh, okay. Yeah. Okay, so we're still simmering on 21.
0: Yeah.
1: Like, that is, to me, like, that's a really hot sunny day in Cork, isn't it? As in a midday temperature.
0: Yeah.
1: But this is 7:40.
0: We've the towels down. We got up at 5:00 this morning. We did a quick pit stop to Kelly's mom's house.
1: Do you know what?
0: We put the towels on the sun lounger because we're going to go to the Carignavar outdoor swimming pool.
1: Which we're not allowed to mention or talk about.
0: That we have been warned.
1: We've been warned.
0: Like, actually,
1: by the Carignavar mafia, we have been warned.
0: Literally. Now, just to split things up, apparently there is another outdoor pool heated near Ballyvourney.
1: Oh, so there's two. Okay.
0: Very hidden treasures, if you don't mind me saying so, guys.
1: We've found two so far. Yeah. Are there any more outdoor swimming pools in Cork that we don't know about? Secret ones.
0: Now, in fairness, when we were talking about it earlier, I had about 5 or 6 messages in with pictures of people's paddling pools. And let me tell you, there's absolutely nothing wrong with a paddling pool.
1: Oh, listen.
0: And lowering yourself into that bad boy today.
1: Even if you're a grown-up.
0: Even if it only
1: comes up to your waist.
0: Yeah, just sit into it.
1: You know what I mean?
0: Cool the butt down.
1: Yeah. Have you seen that? I'm always jealous of the people that buy the big, massive paddling pools that are basically swimming pools. But this is my question about those things. How long does it take to fill the thing?
0: Never mind that, though. Like, is it hygienic?
1: Yeah, you see.
0: Like, I look at the end of, at the paddling pool in our house at the end of the day and I'm like, oh, geez. What's in
1: there? I know. My youngest fella was sieving grass out from the, it's not even a paddling pool. They basically just filled up like an enlarged bucket yesterday.
0: It's a wheelie bin, isn't it?
1: It's a wheelie bin. It is. Okay, we're getting some temperatures in here. Linda O'Hay, if you can hear me now, you've just sent in a temperature of 25.5 degrees.
0: Oh my God.
1: I need to know which part of Cork you're in. And how can it be 25 degrees at 7:42 in the morning?
0: It's just because it's Ireland is the new destination. We have 22 in Costa del Toker, apparently. In Mallow, somebody's sending in, it is a picture, it is 23 degrees in Mallow.
1: We've got a couple of 23 degrees coming in already as well. But Linda, I think so far, Linda.
0: Yeah.
1: Yeah, 25.5 so far.
0: Unbelievable.
1: If anyone can top that, go ahead.
0: The other thing as well, like, is that, you know, we're only getting started here. Like, it's saying highs of 26 degrees today. I think we're going to hit closer to 30 today.
1: 100%. If it's already that at 7:43, we are.
0: So absolutely cancel all your plans for, I mean, if you've any responsibilities today, just forget about it.
1: Just tell anyone that's asking, I'm melting for the day, leave me alone.
0: Heat-related incident. That's all we got to say.
1: That's it.
0: And because we're not used to that, like, no boss in Cork is going to be like, sorry, what's that? Because they won't never have heard of it before.
1: Okay.
0: It's a new thing.
1: That's the thing. We were asking about paddling pools. Who is this now? Anne-Marie, give me a look at your... I mean, Anne-Marie.
0: Stop. Anne-Marie's bougie.
1: That looks amazing.
0: Go on away, Anne-Marie. That's unreal. Where do you live, by the way? Myself and Vic will pop down.
1: Oh, listen.
0: You'll
1: see us two waddling around in our swimming costumes.
0: In one of those moo-moo towels. Woo!
1: Hi, Anne-Marie. We've come for a dip.
0: A large piece of celery sticking out of my glass. Sunglasses on.
1: Yes.
0: Not a care in the world.
1: Yes, lads.
0: Unbelievable
1: yes,
0: stuff.
1: Lads.
0: Coming up in the next couple of minutes, I got some Bruno Mars on the way. We're also going to check in with your traffic this morning. It is Cork's Red FM.
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1: Nice, handy, easy breezy morning out there, I have to say. Carr's Hill is a little bit busy both directions, kind of a longer tailback as you're heading down towards Douglas, but once you kind of get past the little jam, everything else on the N40 looks nice and clear inside in town. Your quays and bridges a little bit jammed up, but no major tailbacks to report at the moment. The N27 on the way into town is probably the worst of it. That seems to kind of be it for the moment. If there's anything I've missed, 0868104106, if it's safe to do so. But for now, that is Red FM's Cork Traffic with Deluxe Bathrooms and Tiling Solutions.
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0: It's Red FM Breakfast, Cork's Breakfast Show, and that is Bruno Mars. I just might, Vic, hello.
1: Might you just indeed?
0: I just might.
1: Have an ice cream today.
0: Maybe, yeah. Maybe. You know, an ice pop, I'd say.
1: Oh, yeah, oh, yeah. Oh,
0: cool
1: yeah.
0: you down a small bit more than
1: Freeze,
0: a Mr. Freeze or something like that. Yeah. Or Mr. Frosty, don't get
1: oh,
0: me started.
1: No, let's not go there.
0: Now, we have been asking you this morning about what your songs from your youth are, because obviously we had two massive sort of nostalgic acts playing in Cork last night. We had Five, we had Alanis Morissette. Unbelievable stuff. Yeah. You've been sending in voice notes galore. So check these out. And lads, the hidden gems inside in these is unbelievable.
2: Oh, yes. I was an ace of base man myself. All that she wants is another baby. She's going to get you.
1: I mean, oh yeah, no, I think she's gone tomorrow, isn't it? I don't know.
0: Whatever.
1: Oh yeah, you're right. Yeah.
0: There's a whole thing we could do on like Ace missing lyrics.
1: Right,
0: oh, Ace of Base. You could like
1: classic.
0: Seriously.
1: Classics. Yeah.
0: This reminded me of a time.
1: Go on.
0: Now, there's so much to say about this one.
3: The soundtrack to my youth is definitely anything by the Venga Boys, because every song that they released, me and my friends would be in the driveway or in the field making up dances.
1: Yeah.
0: Like, listen to me.
1: It's the making up of the dances, lads.
0: None of
1: isn't
0: us
1: it?
0: Back in the day looked like the teenagers making up the dances now. The state of us back in the day in the field.
1: Oh, listen.
0: The absolute hack of us in the field.
1: Yeah.
0: Whereas now they look like hair done, full face of Mua makeup.
1: Yeah.
0: Different. Makeup artist makeup doing the dance.
1: No Joe Bloggs jeans inside.
0: No. State of us. But lads, oh my God, almighty. The Venga Boys. Keep these coming in to us, please. 086-8104-106. We're giving away Natasha Bedingfield tickets on the show today. Let's get a bit of Katy Perry for the sunshine. It's Red FM.

0: California girls on Cork's Breakfast Show. It is Red FM. It's Steph in for KC this morning. Huge bits and pieces on the way. We've got Natasha Bedingfield tickets to give away. We've got winning words on the way, €1,000. We've got 200k in the cash machine. We are telling you the songs from Cork's youth. Yeah. It is unbelievable stuff coming in. Honestly, a day full of sunshine ahead. We can't wait. Your news and sport is on the way for you next. See you in a few.
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16: Good morning, I'm Kelly Murphy. It's set to be the hottest day of the year and potentially the hottest day ever in Ireland. Met Aaron is predicting temperatures of up to 29 degrees today in Cork, but there is a chance a record high of 33.3 degrees registered at Kilkenny Castle all the way back in 1887 could be beaten. Alan O'Reilly from Carlow Weather says in addition to the heat, we're also in for some severe thunderstorms.
17: Temperatures getting over 30 degrees in many areas, possibly up to 33, or maybe just tipping over 33 degrees, which could break the all-time record with some very hot weather ahead. There is already some thunderstorms on the west coast with some showers, but the risk of thunderstorms increases a lot through tonight and into tomorrow, Friday.
16: The HSE is urging people to protect themselves from the sun as high temperatures continue across the country. With a status yellow weather warning in place, health officials are reminding people to follow the SunSmart 5 S's. Slip on clothing, slop on sunscreen, slap on a hat, seek shade and slide on sunglasses. Professor Aoife Lally, consultant dermatologist, says people mistake having a tan as something healthy.
18: Broad spectrum sun protection factor on the areas that are exposed. And to remember, there's no such thing as a healthy tan.
16: Meanwhile, Ishgarin is asking customers across West Cork to conserve water, as increased use during the current spell of warm weather means supplies are being used faster than water can be treated. Nighttime water restrictions are being introduced in Skibbereen and surrounding areas from 10:30pm to 7am, while tankering measures are supporting supplies in Bantry. Customers are urged to reduce water usage at home, in the garden and at work to help protect supplies during the current dry spell. The Dáil is to debate a Labour bill today aimed at ensuring religious orders can be held financially accountable for historical child abuse. It comes after victims of abuse at Dundurn National School 60 years ago are calling on the government to pay them redress. Deputy Ivana Bacic says survivors should get the justice and compensation they fought for.
1: Even this week we've just heard so many horrific disclosures and allegations about awful child sex abuse that has gone on in the past, whether it's people like Eamon Cook, whether it's the Dundero school abuse. So we do need to ensure survivors have access to redress. And a lot of religious orders have set up trusts into which they've transferred all their assets. So again, survivors can't access it.
16: A national state of emergency has been declared in Venezuela after two earthquakes hit the country. The interim president, Delcy Rodriguez, says at least 32 people have died and more than 700 are injured. It's understood the first quake had a magnitude of 7.2, with an even larger tremor of 7.5 hitting minutes later. The Irish economy is holding firm despite growing international uncertainty. The SRI is forecasting economic growth of 2.6 to 2.8% this year and next, saying domestic activity remains strong. However, the Institute says risks remain, particularly around energy prices and conflict in the Middle East. The SRI's Professor Alan Barrett says any sustained increase in fuel costs could feed through to higher inflation here.
19: For this year, we see inflation averaging about 3.7% for the year, moderating a little bit down to about 3.1% next year. That is a fairly substantial amount of inflation in the system.
16: And the days of gathering around the office water cooler to gossip are dying out. One in five workers say they regularly go all day without speaking to anyone face to face, and more than half say they message colleagues in the same room. 37% have no friends at work. And that's the latest news this hour.
20: Thought. It was just a moment, but you saw how her smile fell. 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She said she was fine. 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You don't need all the signs. One is enough. 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Face, arms, speech, time. The second you suspect a stroke is the second you dial 999 or 112. 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
21: Good morning, I'm Rory O'Hagan. Scotland boss Steve Clarke says that they're probably going home after a disappointing performance in their 3-0 defeat to Brazil at the World Cup. They must now wait to discover their fate. After finishing third in Group C, Clarke says he's disappointed for his players.
22: We definitely didn't play as we can play. But when you put yourself in the back foot like we did against Morocco, you're always just relying on a bit of grit and determination to get back into a game against a really top opponent, and we didn't manage to do that.
21: Also in Group C, Morocco got past Haiti 4-2 to finish second. Switzerland secured top spot in Group B with a 2-1 win over Canada. The co-hosts are also through to the last 32. Qatar are out. They lost 3-1 to Bosnia-Herzegovina. Overnight, Mexico scored 3 second-half goals to knock out Czechia. The co-hosts won all 3 of their group games. South Africa have made history. They reached the World Cup knockout stages for the first time after beating South Korea 1-0. This evening, Germany take on Ecuador. South face Ivory Coast to conclude Group E. They're both at 9 o'clock. At midnight in Group F, Japan face Sweden. Tunisia take on Netherlands. And Group D concludes at 3 a.m. as Paraguay face Australia and USA take on Turkey. Local Getty games, the Red FM Hurling League Division 1 killer host Glen Rovers. Middleton into St. Sarsfields. Both games start at 7:30. And in ladies football, the All-Ireland Under-16A Championship semi-final, Cork take on Kildare this evening from 7:30. That's the sport with Simply Suits.
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0: 26 degrees today in Cork and upwards, I would say. Nothing but sunshine on the way for you today between now and 9 o'clock, 10 o'clock even. It is going to be absolutely unbelievable. So get the sun cream out, get the water in, and you're going to have the time of your life.
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0: Okay, things calming down definitely in and around kind of Carr's Hill area. Shorter delays are heading down both directions. Still a slight one, but still a bit shorter. N40 moving lovely, coming down the M8, gorgeous as well. Nothing happening this morning in Sighton Town. Probably the worst of the traffic this morning. You're getting your quays and bridges a little bit blocked up. Shorter delay again than it was even a few minutes ago coming in towards the Elysian on the N27. Coming down from Blackpool towards town is quite busy at the minute. Up around the Hayfield Manor, and in around Wilton, Dennehy's Cross both ways is quite busy. There's actually a road closure actually if you're turning to the, I think it's kind of around the back area of UCC, that looks like it's going to be closed today around the Bonds Secour Hospital. That's until 7 o'clock, so that could be causing a few delays there. If there's anything I've missed and it's safe to do so, it is 086 8104 106. But for now, that is Red FM's Cork traffic with Deluxe Bathrooms and Tiling Solutions. It's Steph in for Casey. We're doing Winning Words in the next little while. We've got Natasha Bedingfield tickets to give away, and we are talking about the songs of your youth.
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0: That is Olivia Rodrigo drop dead. I am all faders in here.
1: You are all faders.
0: Do you know what I feel like sometimes when I'm in here?
1: Yeah.
0: And this show.
1: Yeah.
0: I feel like I'm working for NASA.
1: Yes.
0: And I feel like I'm very much like...
1: There's a lot of control. You fly in the plane.
0: Sorry. I actually feel like Homer Simpson. You know when he's at the desk in the nuclear power plant and he's got all the buttons? That's me. With a fringe.
2: And a beautiful singing voice.
0: And to be fair, beautiful singing voice.
1: Yes. Yes.
0: Okay, guys, honest to God, we have had the most fun this morning. Oh, just reliving the youth. Like, Rory, you were at Alanis Morissette last night.
2: She was amazing.
0: Talk to me.
2: Like, 10 out of 10 no notes. She was perfect.
0: 10 wow. out of 10 no notes. Like, who can you say that about?
2: She was absolutely incredible. Skunk and Nancy beforehand were incredible as well.
1: Oh, I love Skunk and Nancy.
2: But Alanis Morissette, like, the voice, the songs, like, she did an acoustic bit in the middle of it, three acoustic songs, and that was my favourite part of the show. I thought they were incredible.
0: Unbelievable, yeah. Honestly, the voice is just there. It is just, it's amazing. And do you know what I love, right? We're talking about songs from our youth at the moment, okay? But I know for a fact, like, I've got Jackson at home. He's going to turn around someday and he's going to say, like, mine was Bruno Mars, I Just Might. Or, like, you know, like, whatever.
1: Oh, Golden.
0: Golden.
1: Oh, yeah.
0: Like, Golden is going to be, Golden K-pop Demon Hunters is going to be a song in 15, 20 years' time that they're going to be talking
1: absolutely.
0: About.
1: Absolutely. Or Espresso by Sabrina Carpenter. Yes, those songs.
0: Like, they're the kind of tunes. Do you know what I'm saying? Yeah. Let's play you, just for context.
1: Yeah.
0: This is a little montage of some of the stuff that people have been sending us in this morning.
1: Yeah, okay.
0: Have a listen to this.
1: Okay.

0: Oh, no way.
1: Oh, yes.
2: Deep cuts.
1: Yes. Never bring me down. Well, yes. You see, I can't stand the pain.
3: Oh. Stop the lights, yes. Lads. What a way to end the montage.
2: Come on, baby. Do the locomotion.
3: I mean, seriously. You're not touching it.
2: Lads.
3: You're not touching it. Honest to God, lads, the texts are flying in already. Yeah. We could be here. We could do 5 shows of this.
2: We actually
3: and we'd
2: could,
3: still never
2: know.
3: Have enough time, honest to God.
2: You're
3: it has been amazing.
2: Right.
3: We're going to try and give away some Natasha Bedingfield tickets
2: Let's
3: today.
2: Let's do it.
3: Because we've had, like, such a massive reaction to this.
2: Yeah.
3: And to be fair, Unwritten is definitely one of those songs.
2: Oh,
3: the staring
2: yeah.
3: at the blank page. I mean, it's euphoric, right? Today, to win the Natasha Bedingfield tickets, I want you singing your song from your youth. Top of your lungs. We're not looking for a note perfect here. We're looking for passion.
2: Passion, yeah.
3: Passion only. If you have a note in your head, send us in
2: Doesn't
3: a voice
2: matter.
3: Note. 086-8104-106. Before we move on, though, I do want to play this little voice note that we got in this
2: okay.
3: morning from Foxy Lad.
2: Okay.
3: Check this out.
4: Morning, gang. Loving this segment this morning about tunes from back in the day. Been reminded of some bangers. I'm surprised no one has mentioned the 16 weeks back in 91 where we had to suffer Bryan Adams singing Everything I Do.
3: Stop!
2: Yeah!
3: Oh, no,
0: Not
3: it
0: having
3: was.
0: That's a tune.
2: Oh, lads,
0: that's
2: it was too long. No, it was too long.
3: No,
2: it was
3: stop
2: too long.
3: It.
2: It was. It never went away.
3: It wasn't
2: it
3: long
2: was,
3: enough.
2: It went on for a year.
3: Bring it back. Bring it back.
2: Really?
3: We loved it. Sure, look, today's version of that is Alex Warren, Ordinary.
2: That's true. That's a great song.
3: That's literally been in the like, top of the charts for...
2: It has actually,
3: yeah. It's broken records. There's just those songs that slip through the cracks and that's one
2: it.
3: Of them. We love it. Let's get those voice notes in
2: yes.
3: as quick as you can. 086-8104-106. It is Cork's Red FM. 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

0: McLean with an absolute banger. It is Cork's Breakfast Show. It is Red FM. That is all I am. And it is time for my favourite part of the show. Every single day I say it, but it's so much fun.
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0: Good morning, Angie.
3: Good morning, Steph.
0: How are you?
3: Good, good. Morning, Vic.
4: Hello, how are ya?
3: Good, good.
0: Are you roasted?
3: Oh, we are. We're roasted. Yeah, it's all so warm.
0: It's roasted. I'm telling you now, I was like a rotisserie chicken in the bed last night, lads.
4: It's not even funny.
3: Yeah, we won't complain though, because it'll be raining tomorrow.
4: No, you're dead right, Angie.
0: The child of Prague is frowning.
4: That's right. Let's not complain. We're not complaining.
0: We're not complaining.
3: No, we won't. No.
0: The child of Prague would smite us with some rain. Okay, so obviously, winning words, my favourite game. Do you listen every day?
3: We do, myself and my daughter do, on the way to school.
0: Okay. This is very exciting then. This is very exciting. Vic, please leave
4: I'm
0: the building.
4: To say
0: thank
4: goodbye.
0: You. See you later.
3: See ya.
0: Okay, Angie. Are you ready?
3: Yeah.
0: Okay.
3: Yeah.
1: Red FM Breakfast's winning words.
0: Big business today. Let's get this done. Okay. Your first word of the day, Angie, is London.
3: We have decided to go with bridge.
0: Bridge. Love it. Bike is your second word.
3: We are going to go with bike ride.
0: Love it. Okay. And your third word today is paper.
3: We're between two, paper cut or paper clip. So we are going, cut came first, I think. So we're going to go paper cut.
0: Okay. Oof. These are some good words today. Someone get Vic back in the building, please. Vic back in the building. Whenever you are ready, back in the building. Okay. So you've gone for... All right. Okay. I have these here in front of me. Right.
3: Okay.
0: Let's do this.
3: Hi.
0: Let's see how we get on. Vic, how are you doing this morning?
4: Okay, good. How are you?
0: I'm very, very well. You know this is my favourite game on the radio.
4: I know.
0: You know I take this extremely seriously.
4: You do.
0: So let's try and get this for Angie today. Your first word of the day, Vic, is London.
4: London. Oh, God. All right. 2 seconds here now.
0: You're okay. Down.
4: Okay.
0: Second word of the day is bike.
4: Bike. Right.
0: And your third word of the day is paper.
4: Paper.
0: This is the part I can't cope with now. Okay, are you ready?
4: I've got three words.

0: Words.
1: Okay. London.
0: I have bridge.
1: Oh! Oh! Bike.
0: Shed.
1: No!
2: No!
0: Give me, what was bike? What did she have, a bike?
1: Bike ride.
0: Yeah, there was a few for that.
1: I was
0: torn between lane as well, bike lane.
1: Oh my God.
0: What about the third one? Yeah. Will I tell you what I have?
1: Yeah, what did you have for paper?
0: I have clip.
1: Oh!
0: Oh, yes.
1: It was caught, but she said to me, it's either clip or caught. And you know what? Again, this is why this game is so good, because it could be anything.
0: It could.
1: But you know what? Do you know what drives me crazy? Honestly, every day you're so close all the time.
0: Yeah, this is the beauty of the game. Yeah.
1: It is amazing how people's brains just go for the same stuff. Angie, you've been brilliant.
0: Well
1: and honestly,
0: done, Angie.
2: Thanks so much.
1: Fair play, team. We'll have you back on.
2: Brilliant. Enjoy the sunshine, guys.
1: You too. You've won yourself a voucher for Easy Living, €50. So please enjoy that. And same to you. Enjoy
2: the
1: sunshine today. Get out in it. And, you know, it's going to be scorching.
2: Bye, guys.
1: So enjoy. Bye, guys. Take care. Back tomorrow. We're going to try tomorrow.
0: Try again.
1: I just love it so much. Uh-huh. Coming up, got some disco lines and Tinashe. It is Cork's Red FM.
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1: Okay, a little bit busy in town there now. Penrose Quay quite busy as you're coming in, as is coming down towards Pope's Quay and the Opera House from the Blackpool side. Elsewhere, Carse Hill is busy as you're approaching the Carrigaline roundabout there. It's a little bit backed up on the N28. N40 moving lovely this morning, as is the M8 coming in by Tivoli. Small delays there. In and around Douglas this morning, is quite busy, especially kind of coming off the slip roads there and down around by the shopping centre. Also busy this morning is Dennehy's Cross both ways. Other than that though, your Keys and Bridges, a little bit of a jam. Nothing too crazy to report. There's something I've missed. 086 8104 106, if it's safe to do so. For now, that's Red FM Cork Traffic with Deluxe Bathrooms and Tiling Solutions.
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0: Mark's Breakfast Show, that is Disco Lines and Tinashe, No Broke Boys. It's Stefan for Casey this morning. Let's try and win you a lot, and I mean a lot of cash. 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Answer straight away. 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
0: Nothing but sunshine today, and I mean sunshine. Highs of 26 degrees, possibly 28 degrees. It is going to be a scorcher in Cork. All right, it's just gone 8:30. Let's go over to Kelly and Rory for your news and sport headlines.
3: Thanks, Stephanie. Good morning. It's set to be the hottest day of the year and potentially the hottest day ever in Ireland. Met Éireann is predicting temperatures of up to 29 degrees today in Cork, but there is a chance the record high of 33.3 degrees registered at Kilkenny Castle all the way back in 1887 could be beaten. Irish tourists heading to Europe are being warned about the dangers of extreme heat as temperatures of up top 40 degrees in some popular holiday destinations. It comes as heat alerts remain in place across parts of Spain, France, Italy and Portugal. More than 500 Ukrainian residents at the former Trebolgan holiday village say they have nowhere to go after being told the accommodation will be phased out. Residents received an email advising that a government wind down of state contracted housing will begin in the coming weeks. And new research found that pop song lyrics have become more self-focused over the past 50 years. Researchers at United Arab Emirates University analysed lyrics since the 1970s and found that songs from the UK, US and Canada increased use words like I, me and mine. Those are the headlines. I'll have more at 9.
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5: Good morning, I'm Rory O'Hagan. Scotland face a nervous wait to see if they'll be progressing to the knockout stages of the World Cup for the first time. After they lost 3-0 to Brazil, Steve Clarke's side are aimed to become one of the best third place teams. Also in Group C, Morocco got past Haiti 4-2 to finish second. Switzerland secured top spot in Group B with a 2-1 win over Canada. Canada, though, also through to the last 32. Qatar are out. They lost 3-1 to Bosnia and Herzegovina. Overnight, Mexico scored 3 second half goals to knock Czechia out of the World Cup. Mexico have won all 3 of their group games. South Africa made history as they reached the World Cup knockout stages for the first time as they beat South Korea 1-0. This evening, Germany take on Ecuador and Curaçao face Ivory Coast to conclude Group E. They both kick off at 9. And that's the sport with Simply Suits.
0: That is the sport with Simply Suits. I never turn up my mic. I swear I'm having so much trouble.
5: Well, I get a tattoo in my head. Would that help?
0: Actually, Rory, yeah. Do you know what? That's the entry I should have put in for the tattoo competition that time.
6: That is.
0: Silly me. Faders. And then people be like, dark fader? No. Dark fader?
5: Yeah.
0: Okay, Rory, we're doing songs from the youth this morning. And my God.
6: Look, so much fun.
0: Personal favourite this morning in the montage was Boom, Boom, Boom, Boom.
6: I forgot about that song.
0: Who writes these?
6: Don't know.
5: Geniuses, that's who.
0: But there has been valiant efforts this morning across Cork. Check this out. Somebody give this a go.
7: I'm a scat man.
5: He played Millie Fields back in the day.
0: Lads, if anyone's favourite song from their youth was that, please give it a go.
6: So
0: give
6: good.
0: Joe, who give that a good go now, Gary? Hey. Gary would give that a good go.
6: Would he?
0: Yeah, he would. He actually would give that a valiant effort. We are giving away Natasha Bedingfield tickets on the show this morning for your best voice note singing the song from your youth.
5: Yes. Did Gary's voice notice in immediately doing the Scatman?
0: No. No, he will though.
5: You can't just say that. I said, well, Gary would be great in the Scatman, and then not in the Scatman. And...
0: Do you know what? I'll send him a private message in a second, and we'll see if we can arrange it. But yeah. No, oh my goodness me. I think we may have somebody trying to do it already, though, so I'll play that in the next couple of minutes. We're going to pick a winner for Natasha Bedingfield tickets in a few minutes' time. George Ezra's on the way after Calvin Harris and Jazzy. It is Red FM.

0: Show on Red FM, George Ezra, Shotgun, what a tune. That feels like summer, Vic, that one does, I have to say. It feels like sunshine, and that's all you're going to get today. All you're getting today across Cork is sunshine. It is going to be phenomenal. It really, really is.
1: It's just unreal, isn't it?
0: I was just saying there that George Ezra just feels like sun. It just feels like the sun.
1: Yeah, it does, yeah.
0: I'll be riding. I mean, maybe he's kind of saying it more or less. He kind of really is saying it. Okay, now...
1: Oh,
0: reasons why I love Cork.
1: Yeah,
0: number one. a few minutes ago, we mentioned this one, but for very good reason.
2: I'm a scat man.
0: And you'd never think that we might get an effort at it. This is why Cork.
2: I'm a scat man.
0: Oh my goodness me.
1: That was Emma and Alistair.
0: Emma and Alistair, if there was a prize.
1: Yes.
0: If there was an award for best Scatman effort, that would be it. They sent a text, we're like, we are just in the car having the crack this morning, listen to you. And they sent us in that unbelievable stuff. Another one that I want to play for you guys right now is Keith.
1: Go on.
3: My
0: he's hitting the notes. My goodness me, Keith.
1: I think that's Keith, regular listener, who I think is in a band. That's why he has the dulcet tones that he has. But what I always wonder, what are they saying there? I thought it was hole.
0: I don't think so. I can't be certain.
1: Okay.
0: I think it might be Spanish.
1: Oh.
0: I don't think they're saying that.
1: Okay.
0: I can't be certain though. We'll circle back. We're going to get a winner for some Natasha Bedingfield tickets on the way in the next few minutes. Your traffic's on the way. It's Red FM.
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0: All right, getting a little bit busy out there now. Coming down past the viaduct as you're heading on the N71 towards Bandon Roundabout. Quite busy at the minute. A bit of a tail back there. Wilton, Dennehy's Cross, both directions. Quite busy as you're approaching there. There's a road closure there as well along the back of UCC that I can see. So that could be causing a few problems around there. So try and avoid that area if you can. Inside in town, coming down the N27 as you're heading towards town. Fine tail back there at the moment. Keys and Bridges, quite busy at the moment as well. Coming down Summerhill is a little bit jammed, as is coming in from Blackpool. Elsewhere, the tunnel's moving great. Like, all the surrounds are kind of looking well. Douglas is busy this morning, which hasn't been on my radar all week. So if you're in the Douglas area, a few delays there. Other than that, nothing crazy to report. 086 8104 106, if it's safe to do so. For now, that is Red FM's Cork Traffic with Deluxe Bathrooms and Tiling Solutions.
4: Show.

0: That's Olivia Dean. She had a massive weekend in Ireland last weekend and made the love feel very, very, very present, I have to say. Yeah. She absolutely loved the show she did in Marley Park and she's just so graceful.
1: Oh,
0: she's incredible.
1: Yeah.
0: She really, really is. It's Cork's Breakfast Show on Red FM. I've honestly had the best time this morning.
2: It's been so good, yeah.
0: Like, the contributions that people make to this show are just unbelievable.
2: Yeah.
0: But we are here for a reason. We are here for entertainment purposes.
2: Yes.
0: And of course, the odd giveaway.
2: That's right.
0: We're known for it, I would say. Natasha, hello. Are you on the line?
3: I'm here.
0: Aww. Good morning. How are you?
3: All good.
0: Good. Come here to me. I'm just going to really briefly, I'm not going to make you sing live on the radio, but I am going to play your little voice note because to be honest with you, if I'm ever looking for a backing singer, Natasha's
2: amazing.
0: I'm going to bank the number.
3: Yeah. Come here with the songs from your youth. How on earth could you forget about the Backstreet Boys?
0: She's right.
3: Everybody. Oh, yeah, rock your body. Yeah, everybody. Backstreet's back. All right.
0: Oh my God, Natasha.
2: So good.
0: My goodness me.
2: So good, Tash.
0: You're right. Are you a Backstreet Boys fan? So obviously.
3: Oh, absolutely. Yeah. From the early days. Yeah, Nick Carter all the way.
0: Nick Carter all the way.
2: Gorgeous.
0: Can I tell you that I've tried and tested this technique on a night out, right?
2: Right.
0: If you go over to anyone in any setting on a night out, it doesn't matter what age they are. Maybe the younger ones wouldn't get this yet, but they will eventually. And you just go, tell me why.
3: Ain't nothing but a watch what happens.
0: Lads, talk about flash mob. You will have a party on your hands. I swear to God.
3: That's into Brooklyn Nine-Nine as well. Like.
0: Absolutely. Come here to me. Were you at Five last night?
3: I wasn't. Oh, I heard all the hubbub about it, and I was like, "Oh my God, I can't believe I missed those tickets."
0: Seriously, I know. Yeah. You know what? Now it looked absolutely unbelievable. That's kind of what got us talking about the songs from your youth. So you're saying it's Backstreet Boys. Another one, though, for a lot of people will of course be Natasha Bedingfield,
2: yes,
0: Unwritten. Right?
2: Absolutely.
0: Are you a bit of a Natasha fan? Would you like to go see Natasha? And
3: we do share a first name, so you know it's been hard to miss out on her.
2: You attracted Natasha.
0: You'd give myself a Natasha now run for our money next week.
2: Yes.
0: We might put a popping old mic on you down there.
2: Yeah.
0: I'll find you. But no, honestly, Natasha, thank you so much for your voice out this morning. You're on your way to Natasha Bedingfield the 2nd of July. I'll be there as well. I can't wait.
2: You will.
3: Fantastic.
0: And, yeah, make yourself known. Bring a sign. Wear a t-shirt. Wear a hat. Whatever it is. But thank you so much for chatting with us this morning. Take care. Enjoy the sunshine.
3: Bye-bye.
0: If you want to go see Natasha Bedingfield and myself next week, Ticketmaster.ie, but we've got more tickets to give away tomorrow. It's going to be unreal. And this is what all the fuss was about, lads.
2: Yep,
0: here they are. It's unbelievable. The sun is shining in Cork and Five is on the radio. What could be better than that? It's Red FM.

0: Yes.
1: After Marquee last night, 5, Keep On Moving. What a tune to end this particular show on.
0: Yeah.
1: Songs from your youth. It has been unbelievable. Thank you so much for all your contributions this morning. You're unbelievable. Cork, it is going to be the hottest day of the year. And you know what? We could finish out the show today. We could talk to you endlessly about that, okay? We could.
0: Yeah.
1: We could. But don't take it from us.
0: No.
1: Take it from Ken. Because he's an absolute icon.
0: He is.
2: Well, lads, how are you keeping this morning there on Red FM? Vic, Steph and all the crew. Lads, you can see how the sun brings out the best in everyone. When you look out in the road there, lads, and there's people walking there with shorts and tops and shirts and these lads have hardly anything on them at all, but the sun is brilliant. It brightens up your life and your windows are open, lads, and the hair is down and the wind blowing through it. Jeez, lads, I tell you something for nothing. You can see why people go far, but at least there's nothing like Ireland in the summertime. Well done to all there. Hope you enjoy your day, lads, and stay safe.
1: 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Neil Prendeville show is on the way for you next. It's been Red FM. It's been one of the best mornings I've ever had.
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14: Good morning, I'm Kelly Murphy. It's set to be the hottest day of the year and potentially the hottest day ever in Ireland. Met Éireann is predicting temperatures of up to 29 degrees today in Cork, but there is a chance record highs of 33.3 degrees registered at Kilkenny Castle all the way back in 1887 could be beaten. Alan O'Reilly from Carla Weather says in addition to the heat, we're also in for some very severe thunderstorms.
15: Temperatures getting over 30 degrees in many areas, possibly up to 33, or maybe just tipping over 33 degrees, which could break the all-time record with some very hot weather ahead. There is already some thunderstorms on the west coast with some showers, but the risk of thunderstorms increases a lot tonight, through tonight and into tomorrow, Friday.
14: Irish tourists heading to Europe are being warned about the dangers of extreme heat as temperatures top 40 degrees in some popular holiday destinations. It comes as heat alerts remain in place across parts of Spain, France, Italy and Portugal. The Irish Travel Agents Association says the current heat wave is increasing the risk of dehydration, heat exhaustion and sunstroke. The Justice Minister has been contacted over new evidence which could clear Ian Bailey's name in his French conviction for the murder of Sophie Toscan de Plantier. Mr. Bailey, who died in 2024, had always denied murdering the French woman outside her holiday home near Gauline in West Cork in 1996. He was never charged in relation to the Irish investigation, despite receiving a conviction in France. A letter seen by the Irish Independent reveals retired state prosecutor Robert Sheehan has written to Jim O'Callaghan, warning of a potential miscarriage of justice. Southern correspondent with the Irish Independent, Ralph Regal, says it relates to fresh evidence.
0: Robert Sheehan, who was a central figure in the Director of Public Prosecution's office, he's now retired. He said that given Ireland's stance over the years, if these media reports are true, and if there is this alien DNA, which ultimately has significance in the investigation in showing that Ian Bailey may not have been the killer, then there's an onus on Ireland to raise this with the French.
14: The US Geological Survey says there could be more than 10,000 fatalities and a 30% chance more of 100,000 deaths after back-to-back earthquakes in Venezuela. It's understood the first quake had a magnitude of 7.2, with an even larger tremor of 7.5 hitting minutes later. There are reports that dozens of buildings have collapsed in the capital Caracas, and the rescuers are looking for survivors in the rubble. The interim president, Delcy Rodriguez, has declared a national state of emergency.
16: Sadly, there have been losses. I give my immediate condolences to those who have lost family members. At the same time, I also ask for the utmost collaboration from the population. The neighbourhoods that have suffered severe damage to infrastructure will have to be evacuated.
14: More than 500 Ukrainian residents at the former Trebolgan holiday village say they have nowhere to go after being told the accommodation will be phased out. Residents received an email advising that a government wind-down of state contracted housing will begin in the coming weeks. The Echo reports management later clarified the message was an update on government plans and not an eviction notice. And new research found that pop song lyrics have become more self-focused over the past 50 years. Researchers at United Arab Emirates University analysed lyrics since the 1970s and found that songs from the UK, US and Canada increasingly use words like I, me and mine. And that's the latest news this hour.
17: Tán saoir atacu, am iontach le tánamh amhaintas áilach na tíre, ach le sin, gáin freagracht. 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
18: Good morning, I'm Rory O'Hagan. Football in Scotland's World Cup fate is now out of their hands. Their 3-0 defeat to Brazil in their final group game means they have to wait to see if they can qualify as one of the best third place teams. Defender Nathan Patterson says an early mistake which led to Brazil's opener paved the way for the result.
19: I thought we started quite well. We were comfortable on the ball, and then obviously the mistake gives them the goal and puts us on the back foot again. But I think we dug deep and we've shown what we're capable of, and just some errors that obviously it's a top team, they're going to punish you.
18: This evening, Germany take on Ecuador and Curaçao face Ivory Coast to conclude Group E. They're both at 9. At midnight in Group F, Japan face Sweden, Tunisia take on Netherlands. And Group D concludes at 3 a.m. Paraguay face Australia, USA take on Turkey. Local Gaelic games, the Red FM Hurling League Division 1 Killa host the Glen Rovers and Middleton entertain Sarsfield tonight. Both games start at 7:30. Ladies football, the All-Ireland Under-16A Championship semi-final, Cork take on Kildare this evening from 7:30. Tennis, Wimbledon organisers say they are surprised and disappointed over the latest tennis player protest. A dispute over prize money means some players are expected to limit their media availability. That's despite the prize pot being increased by 20% ahead of the competition. There were previous protests at the French Open with some pre-tournament media commitments no more than 15 minutes. And that's the sport with Simply Suits.
20: Thanks, Rory. A simple World Cup observation, if you don't mind.
18: Okay.
20: When you think of the Iranian note that was left in the dressing room from the Iranian players in Los Angeles, mm-hmm. when you think of the Japanese and the way they left their dressing room, and when you look at their fans absolutely impeccably cleaning the stadium after, and when you look at the Scottish taking the place of the Irish, really, and drinking cities dry without any aggro.
18: Yeah, 100%.
20: It occurs to me that without our suited political leaders around the world, the whole world could get on pretty well, couldn't it?
18: Could do all right, couldn't it?
20: Thanks, Rory.
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20: It's going to be hot and humid today, Thursday. Plenty of sunshine, a chance of some heavy or thundery showers developing in the west of Munster this afternoon and evening. Highest temperatures of 26 to 30 degrees is the official forecast. It's going to be a little cooler near the south and the south coast than it will up the northwest and into Connacht. If the temperatures are going to be broken, the records today, that's where it's going to happen, I think. Tonight's going to be very warm and muggy, though, with a mix of cloud and clear spells and showers. Some possibly heavy and thundery, with a chance of spot flooding. Lowest temperatures 16 to 20 degrees and mainly light variable breezes, so very warm overnight. It will continue warm tomorrow, Friday, with sunny spells and some showers, and some of these showers, because of the heat and the moisture in the air, could be very heavy and thundery, with a chance of some spot flooding. Cloud mist and coastal fog will develop around the Cork south coast from late morning. Highest temperatures tomorrow dipping a little now, 19 to 26 degrees, so 4 degrees, officially 4 degrees forecast cooler than today will be tomorrow. Coolest near the south coast. Light variable breezes will become mostly moderate southerly in the afternoon. A cracker of a day ahead, though.
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20: 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Mick Mulcahy in for the second last day. Neil Prendeville returning on Monday morning. To the headlines we go. And of course, it being forecast to possibly, not definitely, but possibly be the record setter in temperatures for Ireland. Don't go out your back and tan as we heat up. I remember during the COVID, they were saying, get out your back and tan when they were trying to keep us at home. But according to the Star today, Killjoy doctors have warned that we should stay out of the sun during the heat wave and not even think about getting a tan. Years on from the famous go out your back and tan headline when they asked us not to sunbathe in public during lockdown, they now warn any sort of tan is damage to the skin. So lather on the sunscreen as the sun is set to shine hard all week. Now, the Irish Sun has another clever heat-related headline. Ready Mercury. Red D Mercury. Ireland poised to be the hottest since 1887, baking and searing temperatures not seen in 140 years. And Metair has predicted the mercury could pass a sweltering 33 degrees here today, as a rare heat dome has left most of Europe like a furnace. We'll talk about weather and the heat dome a little later in the programme as well. Meanwhile, the Examiner has Ireland needing to face its fear over drugs. There's an Oireachtas committee calling for the decriminalisation of possession. We mentioned it over the last couple of days on the programme. But Cormac O'Keefe and Louise Byrne reporting that Ireland needs to take its head out of the sand about the drugs crisis and decriminalise the personal possession of drugs. This is what an Oireachtas committee has said. It's got cross-party support. The Oireachtas Drugs Committee called for the offence of possession for all drugs. I was unsure of that during the week, but now apparently it's for all drugs, not just your softer ones, but the harder ones as well. But possession for all drugs to be removed from the statute book and no longer a crime. The committee has gone one step further than the Citizens' Assembly on Drugs Use, which said possession should still remain illegal in law, but still that a form of decriminalisation should be adopted in practice. The report of the committee, which was tasked with examining the 2024 Assembly findings and making its own recommendations, will now go to government, which must give a detailed response, and it must hold an Oireachtas debate. By the way, the high weather warning for Ireland has just been extended until Saturday. So whatever we said in the forecast about possible rain tomorrow, you might get the thunder showers, but the all-time record temperature will be challenged today. It's not a definite, but now the high weather and high temperature warning has been extended until Saturday. Why are we thinking of decriminalising heroin and cocaine is the stark headline in the Daily Mail today. A recommendation by TDs and senators to decriminalise all drugs has sparked outrage and has been branded by doctors as very dangerous, as it will lead to more broken lives. More on that in the Daily Mail. Now, in the Indo, and this is strangely not making all of the papers, you can pretty much guarantee it will over the coming days and weeks, but the Taoiseach is accused Sinn Féin of engineering fuel protests as decision on excise cuts looms. The government is to make a call on extending temporary cut on diesel and petrol beyond July. Didn't they vote on that last night? The government has some distance to go before the end of July as a decision looms on whether to extend the temporary excise cuts on petrol and diesel. Taoiseach Micheál Martin has said as he accused Sinn Féin of trying to engineer protests over fuel costs. There were testy exchanges in the Dáil today. Sinn Féin finance spokesperson Piers Doherty accused the coalition of refusing to listen to ordinary people after they rose up in protest earlier this year during the nationwide fuel protest. Mr. Doherty hit out after the passage of the finance bill in the Dáil last week, which Mr. Doherty said would increase petrol and diesel prices from August the 1st. And we'll talk about that a little more on the programme as well. But if it does come to be, then we're looking at diesel and petrol going, I'm not sure which is which. One is 27 cent per litre and one is 32 cent per litre. This is Piers Doherty in the Dáil over the last few days.
1: Putting up the price of diesel by 32 cent in the matter of a number of weeks is reckless. You accuse me of games. This is nothing to do with games, Taoiseach. How dare you? When I give voice to the concerns of people right across the state that tell me that the idea that this government is putting up the price of petrol and diesel, which you voted for, putting up the price of diesel by 32 cent in the matter of a number of weeks is reckless. You accuse me of games. This is nothing to do with games, Taoiseach. How dare you? When I give voice to the concerns of people right across the state that tell me that the idea that this government is putting up the price of petrol and diesel, which you voted for last week, that's not a game for them. When people tell me they don't have enough money in their pockets to pay for the bare necessities in this Ireland of 2026, that's not a game for them. I'm doing my job when I stand up and represent the people right across the state who are pushed to the pin of the collar because of decisions that you made. Now, the finance bill has passed the Dáil. The legislation has passed the Dáil. And on the 1st of August, these prices are to increase. Last week, I put forward an amendment here that would see those increases not taking effect. It will put huge pressure on ordinary families. I've asked you, will you bring forward a financial resolution without delay, or are you going to stick to where your position is that these increases go ahead?
20: And we'll talk to Donal O'Leary of Sinn Féin later on, a little later on in the programme. But to more price pressures, Irish Independent main headline is more food price hikes in the months ahead. warns the ESRI, and the petrol and diesel price will be intrinsic in causing this, I reckon, if they are to pass. But food prices are likely to continue rising in the coming months due to the delayed effects of the Iran war, the ESRI has warned. While there's been an inflation shock from the closure of the Strait of Hormuz, it was mostly limited to oil and gas. But the ESRI predicts the cost of food is likely to increase towards winter because of the impact of the war in the Middle East on food prices. It's yet to be felt in Ireland, but as they say, it's in the post. The Echo now, and Ukrainians are in, quote, awful limbo, unquote, at Trebolgan. More than 500 Ukrainian residents living in the former Trebolgan

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4: And the move has now been criticized by singer-songwriter Pink, who took to social media and posted a picture of Nikita alongside an image of the fighter on the hit chat show. Her post was accompanied by the words, "You ask why women don't report rape? They do. But men still get platforms and are treated like celebrities." That's making many of the morning papers today. Back to the Examiner and a law to ban flavoured vapes. As steps move even closer on this, Paul Hosford is reporting that a law which will see a ban on flavoured vapes and which limits the colours used in packaging has moved a step closer as it passed through the Dáil. The Public Health Tobacco Products and Nicotine Inhaling Products Amendment Bill 2026, that's a handful, passed final stage in the Dáil and will be sent to the Seanad, where it will be debated in July. The government will receive EU notification in the coming weeks on whether the bill can be enacted before the summer recess. I had occasion to be having a lemonade in a seaside pub yesterday evening at about 6 o'clock, and I must have seen about 100 youngsters, all for sure under 18, maybe around the 16. I'm not going to mention the area or the pub. All around the 16 years of age, I would imagine, and many of them were vaping, passing vapes around as they waited for bus transport home. Now, bus transport passed with a full sign on it. Also, from the few seconds I saw it passing, the full bus was full of young kids as well, or young adults, I suppose, in the 15 or 16 age group, all heading back from various beaches. But eventually a bus came along, and they all got home safely. I'm not saying there was any trouble. There wasn't. They were all scantily clad, especially the lads, who seemed to think that going around barefoot and just wearing a pair of swimming trunks is the fashion of the day. Some of them badly sunburned, all very orderly, but a lot of them smoking vapes, if a sample of one on that is anything to go by. Now, we got an ex-chew-sif. Get it? A mum who could eat only potatoes for 40 years has been cured by hypnosis. Rachel Hall said she would gag if she even tried to eat vegetables or fruit. She's 42 years old and claimed the only food she could stomach since age 2 was the humble spud. Now, she has many options here, of course. She could have it chips, she could have it as roasted, she could have it as jacket potatoes, maybe gratin potatoes, or as mash, creamy, buttery mash. She's a mum of two, and she said, "It wasn't so much that I loved potatoes. In fact, I found them quite dull. It was more a phobia about almost every other type of food, and I had a high gag reflex which made it almost impossible to swallow new foods. Potatoes are boring and bland. The idea of flavour or spice really scared me." But now she's been cured when she was told she had high cholesterol because she's eaten potatoes and chips for so long. She had to take action. So she's been cured by a hypnotherapist, and after 8 sessions, she's now eating fruit, veg and healthy chicken casserole for the first time. The other day I had my first egg and cress sandwich after 40 years eating potatoes, and it was absolutely delicious. Now, I know we use here on the programme now and again Paul Hunter, the renowned corp hypnotist and hypnotherapist. Her hypnotherapist was called David. He runs clinics in the UK, but very successful. She only ate spuds for 40 years. Lots to do in the programme today. We have some birthday mentions. We have summer pass mentions. We have lots of guests and people coming on. And we'll get to the business of the programme in a couple of moments' time. Right now, it's coming up on 22 minutes past nine.
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11: Morning from the Neil Prendeville Show at 26 minutes past 9. We call him when it's freezing, we call him when there's torrential rain, and we're calling him now when it's absolutely baking down with sun. A very popular man at the moment on the airwaves is Alan O'Reilly of Carlow Weather. Morning, Alan.
12: Good morning.
11: You must be very busy doing lots of interviews everywhere, are you?
12: Busy morning, yeah, busy. But it's good to be talking about good weather rather than
11: the other side of it, yeah.
12: Yeah.
11: What's the cause of this? We've all heard of the heat dome. How is that formed? Is it something coming up from the Sahara Desert?
12: It is pretty much, yeah. It's coming up from North Africa, Spain, and it's a heat dome is when basically the heat sits there and is very slow to move. So it's an area of high pressure that has been sitting over central to western Europe, and then we have low pressure out to the west. And that's steering the warmest of that air up over Ireland today for kind of a fairly brief enough in terms of the actual intensity of it. But it is bringing the really warm, hot air right over Ireland today.
11: And do you think we've become more sensitized to hot weather? There's lots of media. I won't call it hype because it's coming from a genuine place of care. But I remember, for instance, as a young fella being in Dorset in Weymouth in 1976. It was the hottest summer on record there, to my knowledge. and we were with the, camping with the scouts, right? There was nary a mention of we're roasting again today, lads. I don't think there was even suntan lotion, and we just got on with it. Now we get the temperatures that you know were passé in the 70s or didn't deserve media attention, and now it's almost full blown panic in the media.
12: Well, the media do like to hype any story, to be honest with you. But, you know, at the same time, you have to be conscious of the fact that it hit 36.1 degrees in England yesterday, which breaks 1976. And, you know, that's the difference now. The temperatures are that just that little bit higher with climate change. So, you know, and to be honest with you, we're very lucky in Ireland and even in parts of the UK that we're escaping the real heat, and we will escape the real heat. I mean, to hit 44 degrees in north of France, you know, you would expect that maybe in some parts of central Spain, you know, you would kind of take that. But that's why, sadly, so many people are losing their lives in France, because this type of heat is a notch up on what you would have seen. So you're right. I mean, I remember summers in the 90s where you would have a lot of sunny, you know, days, warm days. But this type of intense heat that we're going to see today, that, you know, France has been seeing for the last few days and we'll see for a few more, is unfortunately a notch up on what you would have experienced in 1976.
11: And how are things on the south of Spain?
12: Spain, in south Spain, is actually not as hot. I mean, it's still in the 30s, but, you know, where a lot of people would head on holidays, you know, around the Marbella, Tormelinas, those type of areas, they haven't seen the crazy high temperatures. To be honest with you, France is really the biggest story because it's so far above normal. As I say, 40 degrees in Spain, it happens. It doesn't happen that often. And it did happen a lot earlier this year and last year than normal, because a lot of people, like I have a follower on Instagram who's been living in Spain for 40 years. And the thing that he keeps saying to me is it's happening earlier and earlier every year. He said, like, this in July, you would think, okay, that's fine, we get hot weather in July, but it's happening earlier and earlier. But the France is really where the extreme, you know, the difference is. I mean, 44 degrees in France is just, in June, is unheard of.
11: Mm-hmm. And for those who are the naysayers on climate change, Alan, as a professional who works in it, you know, for those who say it's just a way of generating more carbon tax, what's your genuine feeling on the track the planet is taking? Is it a natural cycle, or are we accelerating ourselves to being roasted?
12: Well, I kind of stick to the debate of the climate is changing. You can argue over there why the climate is changing. You know, that's, people will argue about cycles and sun cycles and lots of different things that can influence it. But there's no doubt that the climate is changing, and we're seeing more extreme, you know, rainfall events, and people of Cork know those only too well from Babette and things like that. But the climate is definitely changing. As I say, we're very, very lucky in Ireland to be positioned where we are. And I've been saying for a few years, and some people have laughed at me, and maybe they won't be laughing as much, that we are going to become a destination in terms of people of Europe escaping the heat in summers, because people will be looking to see where they can go to get away from the type of heat that's in France at the moment. So we're very lucky in that way.
11: It won't just be the Nordic countries then. We'll be the cool-cation capital, will we?
12: Well, we certainly will be a lot cooler than most of those areas. And, you know, like when you're on the coast in Ireland, the water is certainly a lot cooler. So if you head to a coast in Ireland, for many people, that will be much, much more like heaven rather than the 44 degrees or even 40 degrees. But yeah, there's no denying climate is changing. As I say, you can argue about why it's changing, but it is certainly changing.
11: Okay, people have very short memories, of course. They forget already when the sun comes out that we had the most miserable, wet and cold and blustery June so far.
12: We did have a very wet June. There's no doubt about that. I mean, the rainfall stats show that you know, June has been very, very wet. Temperature-wise, again, a lot of people, you know, would think, oh, it was colder than average. But the nights, because of that cloud, means that the average temperature is higher. And that's what a lot of, most of the stats show, that, you know, you use the average temperature rather than, you know, the maximum high temperatures or the number of days above, you know, the normal temperature. I mean, in some parts, the average temperature is only a little bit above normal, but the rainfall is well above normal. I mean, Cork Airport has already seen 95 millimetres of rain for June, with the average is 83. So there's no doubt it was a very wet first half and a little bit more of June.
11: Okay, we've just had an extension officially of the heat warning into Saturday, meant to end tomorrow, now extended into Saturday. How does heat events, anomalies like this heat dome, how do they normally pass by and finish up? There's a lot of heat in the air, a lot of moisture in the air. Are we likely to get very, very heavy downpours?
12: We are. We're likely to see a risk of some very severe thunderstorms. Now, the risk is further north, especially tonight, this evening tonight and into early tomorrow. But you could see some thunderstorms even in Cork and in the south in general tomorrow morning because, as you say, a lot of moisture and a lot of heat in the atmosphere. So generally when we get these heat extremes, they do break down with thunderstorms. I mean, some of the weather charts are showing really exceptional thunderstorms for parts of the northwest, with a risk of hail of up to 5 centimetres or even over 5 centimetres, which is something you would see a lot in around the Lake Garda region of Italy, but very, very rarely in this part of the world.
11: Okay, and if we do break the record today, it'll probably be somewhere midlands to west, will it?
12: Probably around the Midwest, around the Athenry, Castlebar, that type of area. But there has been some cloud there this morning and even some showers in the west. So that could cap it a little bit. But, I mean, Valencia was up to 26 degrees in Kerry at 9 a.m. Now, if anybody thinks that's normal for June, their memory is something wrong with it.
11: Of course, like we've passed the summer solstice. The evenings are drawing in, as they say. You know, slowly but surely we'd be heading back into the season of autumn. Do we typically get higher temperatures in May or June or in July and August?
12: No, July and August are typically our warmest 2 months. So typically the average temperature in July and August will be the warmest 2 months. So if we were to see this type of air mass in another, say, 3 or 4 weeks, you will be up another notch again. And there is always a chance that we'll see another blast of hot air moving up towards us. But yeah, it is unusual to get, I mean, you can, the record from 1887 dates back to the 26th of June. So that just shows you can get hot spells in June. But generally July would be kind of our warmest month into early August.
11: Finally, Alan, I know it's probably not your area per se. You're a weather forecaster and a weather observer as such. Advice for people heading out today, are people motoring or people intending to line the sun UV-wise? Is there anything you might advise?
12: The main thing for me is the people that can do that, they're fine. It's the vulnerable people that can't easily move, can't easily get a fan, get water for themselves. They're the people that really you need to look after. And the pets, don't forget about the pets, because they need shade and they need water too. And especially with the risk of thunderstorms, every time there's thunderstorms, I get lots of reports of dogs that have gone missing because they get frightened. So just look after those that can't look after themselves, really, actually.
11: Okay. Thanks a million. Alan O'Reilly, as always, from Carlow Weather. Lovely to talk to you again.
12: Cheers.
11: Cheers. All the best. Now, Kelly Murphy from Red FM News went to the Dock Beach in Kinsale yesterday. One of my favourite spots, the Dock Bar there, the Pod, some of the best food there at the weekends. And of course, there are many, many families soaking up the sunshine as the cars snake their way, parked all the way up to the bridge over the river. So it's a very, very popular area. Alfie Williams from Tony Bell Ices has said that queues have been constant with customers looking to cool down with an ice cream. Alfie's a legend, actually. I speak to Alfie quite a bit down there, and I think he's been there in that spot for about 25 years, and a lovely guy with it as well. But how were things in the sun yesterday? Here's Kelly Murphy's Vox from the Dock Beach.
13: Weather's gorgeous. We're in Kinsale heading to the Dock Beach, and we're on day off, and it's beautiful.
14: How good is it to have it here? And are you praying it's going to stay till the end of the week?
13: Yeah, it's really gorgeous, and we love it. And we live locally, so we really do appreciate it. And we come here as much as we can.
15: Yeah, I know, we do live locally. We grew up here, and it's really nice, close to Kinsale and close to the Dock Bar as well, which is handy.
14: How have you been enjoying the weather? What have you been getting up to?
15: I'm going swimming, out for walks, and having drinks and food in the sun is really nice. Feel like we're out faring.
14: And what's the plan for the weekend? Kind of praying it stays.
15: Praying it stays and enjoying the sun while we're off, I guess, yeah.
16: Okay, we're actually here from Sydney. Came back to visit family with our two little girls. So we're delighted with the weather because it's the winter over here, over there. So we're kind of getting two summers, really. So there wasn't too much of a culture shock when we came over with the lovely weather. So we're delighted. We kind of brought it with us. We're here for 2.5 weeks. It's actually my husband's friend, Kennelly. Congratulations, Kennelly and Orla. They're getting married in a few weeks. Exactly, exactly. We're delighted. We weren't expecting much, but we're delighted with the weather, yeah. Amazing. Thrilled.
14: Tell me, what's the plan for the beach day?
17: What's the plan for the beach day?
14: Yeah, swimming, sandcastles, that kind of thing.
17: Swimming, sandcastles, in and out of the water, and hopefully the kids have a good time.
14: Ice creams, chips, what plan for after?
16: Oh, definitely ice cream and chips.
17: Definitely, yeah.
16: Yeah, for sure. Can't beat the Irish food.
17: Too right, yeah.
14: Alfie, tell me, what's it been like yesterday? What's it like today?
18: It's quiet at the moment out today, but yesterday was just mayhem. It was very busy, do you know? So we're expecting a busy day today.
14: What are people buying?
18: The Tradition 99 and Oreo Sundays and all the Sunday cups. Good.
14: How are you dealing with the mayhem?
18: Yeah, but just one at a time, you know? Just keep going and keep them coming.
14: What's your favourite bit about when the weather kind of peaks up? Do you know business is going to be good?
18: We do, but it's a long day. It's a long hard work, you know, it's long days. They still come here at 7 o'clock in the evening.
14: What are they saying when they come to you? Are they just looking to kind of cool down, get something nice?
18: Yeah, they look for a bottle of water and they look at the menu and see what suits them. Do something for everybody, you know.
14: Tell me about your plan for the rest of the week and how you hope the weather might stay.
18: Once it stays up over 19, 20 degrees, we kind of be here most days, you know. So all depends on the weather, we, one day at a time.
11: The legend that is Alfie Williams from Tony Bell Ice is there at the dockside for at least 25 years, maybe even longer. 22 minutes to 10 now. When an Ireland Miss Universe finalist says becoming homeless can happen to anyone, homeless, and I'm proof of that. She's worth talking to, and we'll do that next.
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11: 18 minutes to 10. Good morning. This is Mick Mulcahy on the Neil Prendeville Show. And yesterday we spoke to an incredible Cork mum, Lizanne Carney, who has terminal stage 4 cancer. She is only 41 years of age and is powering through despite her diagnosis, and such an inspirational lady. We've texts and stuff together on Lizanne a little later on. But from homeless to pageant queen, a lot to get through with our next guest, Lydia O'Keefe. Good morning, Lydia.
0: Hey, how are you?
11: I'm great. Now, you took part in the Miss Universe Ireland pageant at the weekend, the final, so congrats on that. It went to a Limerick girl, I think, did it?
0: Dublin,
11: was it? Okay.
0: Sorry, she won from Limerick 18, yeah.
11: Okay. But we're here to talk about that and much more, including homelessness. Yeah. You experienced homelessness at a very young age, 21, and you were expecting a baby at the time. Can you tell us the story?
0: Yeah, so while I was expecting my daughter, Aria, I had to leave the property I was staying in, and I had nowhere else to go, and the rent is obviously a crazy amount in Ireland, and it's impossible to get a mortgage. People my age are actually leaving the country over it. So I had no choice but to go into the accommodation.
11: What forced this move? Was it a landlord selling up?
0: Yeah. And then I had to go into accommodation, and I was there until my daughter was one. So it was a long journey in there.
11: And did you have much notice about vacating the property? Did you have to maybe couch surf or stay with family, impose on friends for accommodation?
0: Yeah. I couch surfed for a while until I was about, I'd say, 15, 20 weeks pregnant. And ultimately, I needed a place for me and my daughter. There was no room in family or friends' homes. Okay. And I had to go into accommodation.
11: And what do you mean, in a refuge or something?
0: So I went into Coonley Refuge in County Cork, and they helped me with everything, and they helped me fight the council. So the council were very hard to deal with, so Coonley helped me with that.
11: Okay.
0: And they're in County Cork.
11: And did you eventually find a place and begin to rebuild with your new baby?
0: Yeah, so I was moved in with the council, so they moved me to Middleton Airbnb, but that was very, very hard. And the council first wanted to send me very far away, and I don't drive, so I had to actually argue with the council for a very long time to get the property I'm in now, in Carrigaline, in my hometown. But it was a very hard, long route. Like, it was very hard to go through postpartum and with a newborn. It was one of the hardest things I've ever done.
11: Do you think that's prevalent across the spectrum of people who are sadly homeless in the country, that they're fighting untold mental health and stability issues with what they're going through?
0: Yeah, it is very, very hard. And especially when, if you're putting a B&B, there's one kitchen between, it could be 20, 30 people. So even finding time to make breakfast, lunch or dinner is hard. And then they're fighting the mental toll, and they're getting up in the morning, leaving that property and going to work and acting like everything's normal. And then they're coming back distraught. And to see people every day you're living with fight that hard and their mental health be torn apart, it was very hard. And I knew when I was in that situation, I would tell my story. And I knew I would do that. And I knew I would get through it. But it was hard. And there is people that don't get through it, unfortunately. So with my platform and pageantry, I am going to advocate as much as I can about the crisis.
11: Okay, let's touch on the pageantry side of it. Because it's often seen as, it could be more on the beauty side rather than on mental health or mental strength. But I think pageants these days have matured, if that's the correct word, into being oftentimes an empowering place for young women to get their voices heard. Would that be correct?
0: Yeah, no, it takes months of preparation. I mean, physical training, I mean, you're learning how to do interviews, so how to be interviewed, and you could be asked any question regarding politics, and you have to answer those questions. So it's a lot of mental and physical training, but it is the best thing I've ever done, and it really empowers women. I mean, all of us girls, we trained for months, and we came together, and we were just so happy to be on that stage, and I'd 100% be doing it next year. But in the meantime, I will be doing other pageants. I'm currently a Lady of Cork, and I'll be competing in October for Lady of Ireland. So I will keep going.
11: Okay, and in that homeless time when you were sharing facilities, was it very difficult to have a new baby with the hygiene and sterilisation needs?
0: Yeah, it was. It was. I continuously made reports to the council. I said, these accommodations are not suitable for babies and newborns, or children in general. Like, some of them are filthy. Like, no children should be in there. And the council were impossible to deal with, and they were really, really mean. I mean, some of the people you dealt with were so cruel, and they made you feel ashamed that you were coming to them to help. So I found that it made my postpartum mental health a lot worse. And it's almost like you should not talk about it. You should be embarrassed when you shouldn't be. It can happen to anyone. And I never thought it would happen to me, but it did.
11: Okay, you never thought it would happen to you. What other types of people did you meet who were made homeless? Did you meet professionals?
0: Yeah, absolutely. I mean, I met actually a doctor inside there. I met previous lawyers. Like, just all different backgrounds. And it was kind of more of situations where the landlord was giving up the house.
11: People would wonder, how would a doctor or a lawyer become homeless when they're in pretty healthy professions?
0: Yeah, because I think there was one case where the landlord gave up the property and they had no choice. They had nowhere else to go or no family to stay with, and they had to go into accommodation. So, and with the prices of everything in Ireland, they're making it impossible. Even doctors, even people with good professions cannot afford the rent and bills and everything on top of it. The prices are gone crazy. And I know people I went to school with and my age are actually after leaving the country because they can't afford to get a property in Ireland.
11: Yeah, I lived through the great exodus in the 80s when the plane or the train to the UK, go to Australia, you go to America and try to begin a new life. It was prevalent across all society in Ireland in the recession in the 80s. Now there's, and I don't mean to be flippant about it, there's a bit more glass on it because people go, for a 2-year sabbatical, if you like, or they get a job in Canada or in America or Australia, and they treat it as part of growing up, really. I want to do my travel. I want to head off and pick fruit in Australia and work in the bars and backpack and all that kind of thing.
0: Back in
11: the 80s, it was the dire need to find employment.
0: Yeah.
11: But I think maybe a lot of them are staying away now when they see, number one, the money they can earn, number two, the lifestyle they can have, number three, that they can buy a property.
0: Yes, I feel like a lot of people, they plan to go away and save for a couple of years and come back. But once they're over there, they stay. And the way it's going, a lot more people are going to start leaving because they're making it impossible to live in this country. And people are fighting every day to keep a roof over their heads.
11: What supports are there for supporting homeless women and children?
0: Sorry, say that again, please.
11: What supports exist for supporting homeless women and children?
0: Well, I had huge support from CUNY Refuge. But other than that, I didn't receive any mental health support once I was changed to the council. I didn't receive any support at all from any committees or anything like that. I was just in there by myself. I did have support, obviously, from my family and friends and things like that. But they don't give you any mental health support or anything. The council don't provide nothing. And I think they should, because people's mental health in those situations deteriorates. And they're living a nightmare every day that they want to get out of, sorry. And when I went through the situation, I mean, I think it was the lowest I ever was in my whole life. So now I'm just really, really trying to raise awareness and make my story get out there.
11: And what gave you the strength and what made you decide to speak out?
0: Well, so I took the last year to kind of recover my own mental health. But I had this urge inside me that I needed to speak out. And I kind of knew I was going to do that. I don't know what gave me the strength, but I'd say my daughter.
11: Your daughter, maybe, yeah.
0: Yeah, because as she gets older, I wouldn't want that to ever happen to anyone her age, you know, when they get older. So something needs to change so the upcoming generation don't have to go through this.
11: Now, I know you've raised money for the refuge that helped you, but you've a greater ambition and long-term goal is to start a charity supporting homeless women and children. Where can people connect with you online if they wish to get involved and wish to assist?
0: Well, so my goal, I'm currently working on opening up my own charity to help for mental support for the homeless crisis and financial. So whether it's buying a buggy for someone or getting food vouchers, anything I can help their situation with. So if anyone would like to contact me, I'm on TikTok, on Instagram, and it's Lydia O'Keefe. And any donations or support would be amazing. If anyone would like to support, it would be fantastic.
11: How old is Aria now?
0: She's 2.5. She was actually born Christmas Day. So she's a special baby.
11: She's 2.5 today then?
0: Yeah, she's 2.5 now.
11: We are 6 months from Christmas today.
0: I know. Oh, it's crazy how the air flies.
11: Lydia, it's lovely to talk to you, and I know you're going to be a great role model and a great mum for Aria. Keep up the good work.
0: Oh, thank you.
11: I think the stark thing is here, people don't realise that pageants can be helpful and empower women. The other side of it, the other side of it completely different, is you've met doctors and lawyers, solicitors who've lost their accommodation because of landlords selling up. Aria must be asleep, is she? Or else she's very quiet.
0: She's actually eating pizza right now.
11: All right. Thanks, Lydia.
0: Thanks so much. I will be competing in October for Lady of Ireland. So watch out for that as well.
11: Lady of Ireland. What competition is that?
0: So it's in Northern Ireland, but I'm currently Lady of Cork. So I'll be competing for hopefully the title of Lady of Ireland in October.
11: Okay. Thank you very much, Lydia. Lydia O'Keefe in Carrigaline. You can check her out Instagram and TikTok. Thanks, Lydia.
0: Bye.
11: Now, I want to get to a text we got yesterday on Lizanne with her stage 4 cancer. Hi, Mick. My daughter found a lump in her breast. We were told it wasn't urgent and faced a 4 to 6 month wait. We went to England instead and paid €301 for a scan of the lump and her lymph nodes for peace of mind. The GP tried to talk me out of it, saying that if anything was found, Ireland could refuse to treat her. Imagine hearing that. How could Ireland refuse to treat her if you get a scan somewhere else? Get the information yourself. It's almost as if you're not entitled to get your own imaging. But imagine hearing that. We went anyway. When it comes to my daughter's health, I won't be threatened into doing nothing. And we were talking to a guy called Brian yesterday. Remember the guy who said if he became an airline pilot, ladies and gentlemen, welcome to France, or could be Kerry. I'm not sure. He said his eyesight wasn't good enough to be an airline pilot. Tell that lad, Brian, there's another treatment where they replace the lenses in your eyes. My brother wasn't suitable for laser surgery, but he got lens replacement treatment instead. He said it's the best thing he ever did. And unlike laser treatment, it won't deteriorate over time. And if you want to get in touch with the programme, you can do so by telephone 0818 104 106 or indeed on the WhatsApp at 086 8104 106. We spoke about a lost wedding ring yesterday in Inchidani. I wonder, is there any progress on that with the metal detector? The lost wedding ring reminds me of something. A few years ago, a billionaire was skiing in Aspen, says this texter, when he lost his car keys on the slope in the snow. He waited until the slopes were closed and then brought in a helicopter equipped with one of those huge metal magnets you would see in a scrapyard. He had the pilot fly over the slopes and up popped his car keys, says Desi. Nice if you have the money, I guess.
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33: Good morning, I'm Kelly Murphy. The status yellow high temperature warning has been extended until Saturday. Temperatures of around 31 degrees are expected today, with the possibility of a new all-time record high could be set for the country. The elderly, children and people with health issues such as diabetes are at particular risk of dehydration and heat stroke. Keith Leonard, chairperson of the National Emergency Coordination Group, says people should check on the elderly today.
34: If you know someone is living alone, is elderly, call in, check that they're comfortable, that they have access to cold drinks. A short visit could make a huge difference to the well-being of an elderly neighbour today.
33: The ESB is warning people not to swim in its reservoirs and watercourses. People regularly attempt to take the water during warm spells at ESB facilities like Inniscarra. However, the ESB says instead people should obey safety warnings and stick to safer locations like beaches or swimming pools with lifeguards present. The Justice Minister has been contacted over new evidence which could clear Ian Bailey's name in his French conviction for the murder of Sophie Toscan de Plantier. Mr. Bailey, who died in in 2024, has always denied murdering the French woman outside her holiday home near Goleen in West Cork in 1996. He was never charged in relation to the Irish investigation despite receiving a conviction in France. A letter seen by the Irish Independent reveals retired state prosecutor Robert Sheehan has written to Jim O'Callaghan warning of a potential miscarriage of justice. Southern correspondent with the Irish Independent Ralph Regal says it relates to fresh evidence.
2: Robert Sheehan, who was a central figure in the Director of Public Prosecution's office, he's now retired. He said that given Ireland's stance over the years, if these media reports are true, and if there is this alien DNA, which ultimately has significance in the investigation in showing that Ian Bailey may not have been the killer, then there's an onus on Ireland to raise this with the French.
33: The US Geological Survey says there could be more than 10,000 fatalities and a 30% chance of more than 100,000 deaths after back-to-back earthquakes in Venezuela. It's understood the first quake had a magnitude of 7.2, with an even larger tremor of 7.5 hitting minutes later. There are reports that dozens of buildings have collapsed in the capital Caracas, and rescuers are looking for survivors in the rubble. The interim president, Delcy Rodriguez, has declared a national state of emergency.
14: Sadly, there have been losses. I give my immediate condolences to those who have lost family members. At the same time, I also ask for the utmost collaboration from the population. The neighbourhoods that have suffered severe damage to infrastructure will have to be evacuated.
33: More than 500 Ukrainian residents at the former Trebolgan holiday village say they have nowhere to go after being told the accommodation will be phased out. Residents received an email advising that a government wind-down of state contracted housing will begin in the coming weeks. The Echo reports management later clarified the message was an update on government plans and not an eviction notice. And a couple obsessed with Gavin and Stacey have bought Uncle Bryn's house and plan to turn it into a tribute show. The couple plans to recreate the interior of the house from the show and hope to rent it out as a holiday home for Gavin and Stacey fans to enjoy. And that's the latest news this hour.
18: Quite the unconventional grill setup you got there, Barry. Still, those marinated pork chops smell nice.
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24: Good morning, I'm Rory O'Hagan. Football and Scotland's World Cup fate is now out of their hands. The 3-0 defeat to Brazil in their final group game means they now have to wait to see if they can qualify as one of the best third place teams. Defender Nathan Patterson says an early mistake which led to Brazil's opener paved the way for the result.
25: I thought we started quite well. We were comfortable on the ball, and then obviously the mistake gives them the goal and puts us on the back foot again. But I think we dug deep and we've shown what we're capable of, and just some errors that obviously it's a top team, they're going to punish you.
24: This evening, Germany take on Ecuador. Curaçao face Ivory Coast to conclude Group B. They're both at 9. At midnight in Group F, Japan face Sweden. Tunisia take on Netherlands. And Group D concludes at 3 a.m. as Paraguay face Australia and USA take on Turkey. Local Gaelic games, the Red FM Hurling League Division 1. Killa host Glen Rovers and Middleton entertain Sarsfields. They're both at 7:30. Ladies football, the All-Ireland Under-16A Championship semi-final. Cork take on Kildare this evening. That starts at 7:30. Tennis and Wimbledon organisers say that they are surprised and disappointed over the latest tennis player protest. A dispute over prize money means some players are expected to limit their media availability at the All England Club. That's despite the prize pot being increased by 20% ahead of the competition. There were previous protests at the French Open, with some pre-tournament media commitments lasting no more than 15 minutes. That's the sport with Simply Suits.
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11: Well, if you didn't know it already, and I'm sure you do, it's going to be hot and humid today. Plenty of sunshine. A chance of some heavier thundery showers could develop later on in the west of Cork and the west of Munster this afternoon and evening. Highest temperatures today expected to hit 30 degrees generally, though a little cooler near the south coast. Lighter moderate east to southeast winds. It's going to be warm and muggy tonight. There's going to be a mix of cloud and clear spells and showers. 16 to 20 degrees overnight with mainly light variable breezes. It will continue warm and humid tomorrow, and as you'll have heard, where the heat warning has been extended for an extra day until Saturday. But tomorrow, Friday, we'll see sunny spells, some few showers. When you see the showers, or when you're in them, they're going to be heavy and thundery with a chance of spot flooding. And then cloud, mist and coastal fog will develop near the south coast from late morning tomorrow. Highest temperatures tomorrow, about 4 degrees less than today, 19 to 26 degrees. Coolest near the south coast. Light variable breezes will become mostly moderate southerly in the afternoon. And a possibility that Ireland's highest temperature could be breached today somewhere in the Midlands to the west. It should more than likely be in Connacht if it happens.
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11: 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That's when it shuts off. Then the cash machine will randomly pick a number, and it could be you were calling on the Ciara Revan Show. 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
11: And as we give away our summer series of family passes for great Cork attractions, here's a very nice one. Family pass today for Blarney Castle. We'll give it away towards the end of the programme, inviting you to discover the magic of Blarney Castle, one of Ireland's most iconic landmarks, of course, one of the biggest tourist spots and destinations in the country as well. You can climb the historic castle tower and you can kiss the legendary Blarney Stone to receive the famous gift of the gab, the power of eloquence and charm. A lot of Irish families haven't actually done this or have never been inside Blarney Castle, so you might like to win this. After exploring the castle, gardens and grounds, you can visit the castle's restaurant and cafe, get some pictures taken if you want, surrounded by the beauty and history of this world-famous attraction. You can check it all out at www.blarneycastle.ie. So a family pass to be given away today for Blarney Castle. CJ's on line one. Hiya, CJ.
0: Hi, Mick. How are you?
11: Good. CJ Palmer, you are aware an apprentice and you'd like to speak about your electrical apprenticeship. How did it go?
0: It was very good up until, I suppose, about May last year. And then there was a few things just building up until then. So I suppose I was doing my exterior cleaning business kind of on the side, just building up regular clients and stuff while I was doing it. But it was just an overall kind of good experience, but there's a few bad things that
11: happened. What's the lot of an apprentice at the moment? Now, you know, essentially you're trading a college, an expensive college education, for a low wage while gaining experience in the real life trades, as were the physical trades of construction or electrical or plumbing and that kind of thing. And you're expected to, because you're receiving the education, take smaller wages, often that may be difficult to live on. But you're gaining that knowledge and that, that customer service ability in the trades that you can have pretty much steady employment for the rest of your life. Would that be a fair analogy?
0: Oh, certainly, yes. There's no doubt that there's no shortage of work there, but it's, you know, you're living off kind of peanuts for your first year or two, and then it kind of gets better as you go on. But
11: so, are most apprentices supported by parents?
0: I suppose I'm not too sure about that. I wasn't really that supported, you know. I was living out of home and stuff like that, so it wasn't. I wasn't really supported by my parents, but there's probably parents out there that do support them. But it's tough. It's tough money, but like I said, as you said there, you're getting a good trade. You eventually build up to good money. But I do think they should increase the wages on it.
11: Okay, so you indicated you had a pretty good time, except for a few bumps on the highway. What are the negatives of the apprentice scheme? Were you in the scheme?
0: I was, yeah. So basically, I started when I was 16, when COVID hit, with an electrician in Ballincollig, and he was very good. It was more just for experience, really. And I started out with him. He said he could give me an apprenticeship, but he advised me to finish the Leaving Cert. So I went and finished my Leaving Cert. And then I had one or two jobs after my Leaving Cert. And then I went back into electrical. Now, there was two electrical places that I went to, and they never signed me up to the program.
11: Okay, let's keep their names out of it for legal reasons, okay?
0: Yeah. Look, I didn't want to mention any names anyway, but they never signed me up. It was months gone by. I was saying, am I going to get signed up, or, you know, what's going on or whatever? And then they kept saying, oh, give it another week or so, kind of that thing. And then eventually I got fed up.
11: Yeah, so they're stringing you along anyway.
0: Yeah.
11: In that sense, are apprentices used for cheap labour then?
0: It there's good companies and there's bad companies. I would advise people to do their research on companies before they step foot in the door, you know. And then there's also apprentices that just are in it for the sake of it, you know, like parents telling them, oh, electrical is the best trade, or plumbing, or, you know, that kind of thing as well. So it just, there's people that are not interested, and then there's people genuinely wanting to learn, but they're being messed around as well, so.
11: Okay, so I'm getting the impression you didn't finish the full apprenticeship tenure. You didn't see it through.
0: No, what I did was I went to phase two last May, and I was in college up until December, and basically when I went in, I was told by employees in my company that I wasn't being brought back, not by my employer directly. So it was very disheartening, to be honest. And, like, I worked hard. Before I went to phase two, like, it was just, I was just constantly cleaning. Like, I wasn't building up the tools to go in there with experience, you know, like, going into, you kind of learn what you need to know for going into phase two. But it wasn't the case for me. It was just constantly told to go cleaning, this, that, and the other. It was just like I was there for labour, you know?
11: Yeah. So how far would you be now from being a certified electrician?
0: I would have been about a year and a half, 2 years away, I'd say.
11: Is it worth finding another company and finishing that?
0: When I was in college, I lost all motivation because of things that happened. I don't know how you describe it, you know, like, very disheartening almost, that I lost all interest, and then I wasn't going into college because I felt like, you know, what's the point anymore? I was emailing my teacher saying, I can't, you know, I just don't know, am I going to continue this? And he said, look, come in and we'll have a chat. Had multiple chats with the training advisor and everything. They were like, you know, we can find you somewhere. I did one or two weekends with two different companies, and I just said, you know, this just isn't for me anymore, you know. So.
11: Okay. A lot of people believe in destiny and that your future is kind of preordained. That fork in the road, you know, it gave you some experience, but it set you on a different path.
0: Exactly, yeah. It's like I learned a lot from it.
11: How old are you?
0: I'm 22, Mick.
11: You're a young man.
0: Yeah.
11: So you started a new business. Were you 22 at that, or were you 21 or 20 or what?
0: I was just gone 22. 21, sorry. So I started building up clients just around my estate. I was learning off one of my best friend's fathers in the exterior cleaning industry. Just power washing, window cleaning, fascia, soffits, gutters and all that. It just kind of picked off from there, really. Did a bit of door knocking around the estate, got a few small jobs, and then it was just kind of word of mouth and posting on social media and stuff.
11: Yeah, word of mouth is the big thing. So do you have all these big, long extensions for first and second floor window cleaning, or maybe cleaning roof tiles and fascias and soffits?
0: Yeah. So it's a telescopic brush. You can get them in 30 foot, 50 foot, 80 foot.
11: 80 feet.
0: They are quite expensive.
11: I can imagine, but I imagine they pay for themselves as well, because, you know, if you've got a 3 or 4 story office building or something, you're not going to hang a guy off the roof without great expense. So why not do it from the ground? I guess you use ladders and platforms and all that kind of thing as well, do you?
0: I wouldn't necessarily use ladders, as they're kind of not that safe. So I try to do most of my work from the ground, just using the telescopic brushes, gutter vac systems. Then it's just power washing is from the floor, then soft washing walls is with the telescopic brush as well and stuff like that. So I try to minimise the ladders.
11: There's a Polish guy, very, very popular with people in the city. I won't mention his name because I don't want to turn it into

0: I'm here on the job site with Dale, who's a framing contractor.
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4: 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And
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3: Okay. Stay with me a second. I want to bring Morris in here. Hang on there, CJ. Morris, morning to you.
5: Hi, Mick Cortings, bye. Yeah.
3: Very good. Apprenticeships.
5: Apprenticeships, yeah. It was listening with Jim yesterday. You know, we've this lad on this morning, and you've had Neil's had lots of people on down through the years. They don't know what the difficulties of doing an apprenticeship financially, etc. You know,
3: yeah.
5: And I think Jim is right. Like, that system is outmoded. Like, it's from the 60s or the 70s, and what it is the trade is determining who's coming into it. Like, if you're a tradesman, it's up to you who you're getting as an apprentice. I mean, this should be a path that kids could follow after their junior cert, you know. You have TY, you're there in school. I think it's a waste of a year. They seem to be doing very little and going on a holiday, you know, or maybe two holidays, you know. So
3: are you suggesting that instead of TY, your students would have the option to begin an apprenticeship and see what they think?
5: Yes, maybe, yeah. Look, there's a work experience element, all right, so you could probably blend it in with that, but... the TUI were out there, I think it was about the Teachers Union of Ireland, I think it was about 12, 13 years ago. They were lobbying government at the time, and they wanted to bring in a course in the school, a pre-apprenticeship type of course where they could, you know, educate the kids and whatever, and bring them to a standard, because, you know, I think the way it works now, it's the minimum requirement to enter that is a leaving cert, you know, for anyone to be considered for an apprenticeship. At that stage, the kids are 18 or 19, right? Yeah. And they're getting itchy. And that's competing with college then as well, you know? There's some going to college. And the thing there is they're looking around, can they get money? Like, there could be civil service jobs. It could be, I don't know, jobs in factories, you know, that are better paid at the point of entry, you know? Also, you have a situation where adults, like, you might have lads there in their 20s and 30s who came out of school and went off working someplace, right? And then decided later in life, is I'd love to have done a trade, you know. And there's no way back then for them. Like, and I often thought, like, there should be some assistance. Like, we're crying out as a country now for tradespeople, right? We can't get them. Jim has explained it to you yesterday, right? We can't get them, and they're not being trained quick enough. I think he's went and spoke to people in industry about this as well, right? The body of force, is it, or solace, or whatever they call them. So he's had meetings with them about this, and it's all fallen on deaf ears, you know.
3: Well, Jim is a great Jim is a great advocate of reforming the apprenticeship system.
5: Absolutely.
3: CJ, how did you get your apprenticeship? You obviously didn't have your leaving cert. You were advised to go back and do it, which you did. But did you say, right, I want an electrical apprenticeship, and then the employer, if you like, chooses you? Is that how it works?
4: So, yeah, Mick, so basically,

0: what happened was I did it as an experience in fourth year because COVID hit. And I was, look, I want to do something. So I went and asked my GAA coach, because he was an electrician. I said, look, do you have any work experience or anything that I can do? And he said, look, I'll bring you along for the summer and see how you get on and whatever.
1: Okay, that's how you got into it.
0: Yeah, and then he said, I can offer you an apprenticeship, but I'd advise you to go finish your leaving cert. So that's what I did. And then I had one or two jobs after leaving cert, but I said, you know what, I actually want to go do electrical again because I enjoyed it.
1: Yeah, Maurice, do you think that apprenticeship should be more college-based with maybe 2 or 3 week block releases for on-site experience or what?
2: Well, they kind of originated from going to work with your dad, right? Whatever job he was doing, and you got trained into his job then. And then the education side of it came into it with time, you know, because back in the day, there would have been no schooling. You would have just learned with your hands, you know, that kind of way. You're talking about electrics there, there's a lot of theory with that, right? And I have an interest in mechanics now, so I talk about that. Like, to go out of car today, Mick, you nearly want a computer degree for all the electronics that's on it, right? Mm-hmm. So like, you would have to have the education side of it, but you can put that first. You can put a sort of an entry level educational thing, and you can do it with industry. But the point that I was making was, it's actually, and it's following from what Jim is saying, it's actually like a closed shop, the system that's running now. I was listening to Joe Duffy about 4 years ago, and he had a man from a travelling background on, right?
1: Yeah.
2: And he was working as an electrician's mate somewhere in Dublin, right? And had been doing that for about 15 years. So he was the guy bringing in the rolls of cable, pulling cables into ducts, bringing them all the way up to the fuse boards, you know, and bringing them out to the socket, right? All the first fix kind of work,
1: yep.
2: Chasing walls, plastering the back. He was getting things ready for the electrician. All the electrician, they then came along then and wired up the socket, bolted it onto the wall and wired up the MCBs onto the fuse board and put the mains lines in, right? This guy was saying, I would love to do that, but I cannot. I cannot afford to go and study to do it, right? He could go to England, there's different courses in England to do that. He said, I can't afford to go and study it, and I can't afford to start an apprenticeship at this age in my life. Yeah. So he was effectively locked over, and I was looking at him and saying, you know, you're actually right. You're actually so right. Now, you have a situation then where you'd have ex-prisoners, okay? They're up in the jail, 3 or 4 years on the term up there, reading books, trying to educate themselves. Wouldn't it be a great thing to teach them these kind of things? Teach them plumbing, right? Teach them plastering, teach them bricklaying, to a good standard now that when you'd come out, you're straight away employable, right? Because you have now a trade certificate.
1: It's not a bad idea, I guess, yeah. Whether it's workable or not, I don't know, but it's not a bad idea.
2: And we can't seem to do it.
1: Thanks, Maurice. Great stuff as always.
2: Thank you.
1: Cheers. Just want to finish up with CJ, just to give your business a bit of a plug. You want to make a real go of this business now, don't you, CJ?
0: Exactly, Mick. Yeah. No, it's what I wanted to do now. So for the past year, almost. So yeah, no, I'm going to give it a good shot and just see how it goes. And that's it, really.
1: Okay, and it's Prime Washing Service, yeah. And it is on Instagram. If you'd like to support him. Well done to CJ for setting up his business at 22. Well done to that young man, Mick, says Frank. So there's people out there. You're in the Ballincollig area anyway, CJ. Yeah. CJ Palmer. You might be well known to some people who are listening at the moment. And you're starting a new business at 22. And you're going to take on the world, I'd say.
0: Yeah, hopefully that's the plan anyway, Mick.
1: And come here, CJ, if it all fails, right?
0: Yeah.
1: If it all fails, you've got a lovely deep voice for radio. Thanks, CJ.
0: Thanks a
1: bit. Best of luck with it. That's CJ Palmer. You can check him out and you can support him at Prime Washing Service on Instagram.
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1: Morning from the Neil Prendeville Show. Just a few texts before we go to our next caller. Decriminalised drug use? No, thank you. Come live in Carrigaline and smell the weed wafting through the air in the evenings. It's sickening. Much like on every street in New York, says Mary. Texts on the weather. The climate always changes since time began. It's a natural, continuous process. Mankind cannot control the climate. It's totally out of our control, says Pat from Cork. Weather manipulation, Mick. Wake up, says Eddie. I'm well aware of cloud seeding. I've seen it happen in Dubai, Eddie. And well aware of the extent of weather manipulation as we can do it at the moment. Nobody is saying the climate isn't changing. Where are you getting that from? As your guest says, you can argue about what's causing it. In my opinion, there are numerous reasons. One, human activity. Two, the shift in the magnetic poles, which is accelerating every year. And three, we're coming very close to the 12,000-year cycle in which the Earth's climate changes dramatically. The climate changes every 12,000 years, says Mick in Bantir. Now then, motorists are facing a major hit at the pumps from the 1st of August as temporary fuel excise duty reductions come to an end. The expected increases are diesel, plus 32 cent per litre, petrol plus 27 cent per litre. And what that means for drivers is a typical 60 litre diesel fill-up could cost almost €20 more, and a typical 60 litre petrol fill-up could cost more than €16 extra. This is meant to be coming into effect on the 1st of August. Sinn Féin TD Donica O'Leary joins us on line one. Is it coming into effect, Donica?
20: That's right, yeah, on the 1st of August, and I think this will come as a big shock to people, Mick. This was part of the Finance Act, which was passed during the course of this week, and Sinn Féin put forward amendments to stop this increase. Like, this is, these are not small increases here. I think they will have a huge hit on people's income. Diesel will go back up to over €2 a litre. It'll go up 32 cents, and petrol will be very close to it, going up 27 cents. It's already mostly kind of around 176, 177, 178 kind of territory. So it'll be very, very close to in and around the €2 mark again. So look, like, this is going to be a massive hit for people. It's going to be, it's a bit of a nasty shock for people. I think most people felt that the worst was perhaps over, but because of government decisions in the Finance Act, it now is adding to a cost of living crisis that takes in everything from food to home heating costs, to childcare, and people just are absolute breaking point. Like, there was a report out from Bernardo's during the week, and it told us that more than half of parents are worried that they don't have enough fuel to put into the car to get them from week to week. So that is the real pressures the real family and real workers are under at this point in time. So we put forward that amendment, but unfortunately it was defeated. But I think an awful lot of people aren't aware that this is coming down the tracks, and it's going to be a massive hit to families that are already under a lot of pressure as we come into the back to school season.
1: Okay, is it a fait accompli at the moment, or do the government have room to manoeuvre here and reconsider?
20: The government definitely have room to manoeuvre. Obviously, they're a government that's in the majority, so obviously if they decide, then, you know, they have the majority, unless there is a lot of political pressure on them. So ultimately, that's going to be our objective here, and that's why we put forward those amendments. But it's not going to be the last step either. We're going to keep on raising this, and we're hoping that the rest of the opposition, because to be totally honest, some of the rest of the opposition was a bit quiet about this, were the only people to put forward amendments at this stage, and some others even voted against our proposals. But we're hoping that some of the rest of the opposition will see that, look, people are under savage pressure. Like, I was raising, like, this cost of living crisis goes right across the board. I was raising in the Dáil last week. The childcare fees, like, the government went to the public last year and they said that they will cap, that they will work to deliver €200 a month childcare costs, €200 per child. The caps that they have put in place are much closer to €200 a week. They're a long distance away from €200 a month. So if you are driving a car, if you are renting, and if you have childcare, there's not a lot of left there at the end of the day for anything else. And similarly for people who have, you know, who have maybe home heating oil costs, who have other costs, who maybe have additional healthcare costs. So we've a system here in this state where an awful lot of people in the middle who are paying their taxes, and everyone has to pay their taxes, and that is important, but ultimately they're being asked to pay twice for so many things, whether it's additional childcare, third level fees, healthcare and so on. And then on top of that you have these fuel costs that are going to be very, very significant, bringing fuel prices to over €2 a litre.
1: But aren't they just taking back what they gave us temporarily after the fuel protests and the massive shock to the prices after the US and Israel invaded Iran? Aren't they just taking back what they gave us temporarily?
20: Well, like, I mean, objectively, that's true. Yeah, Mick, I'm not saying otherwise, but I would say two things. One is, this is absolutely the wrong time. People are still under savage pressure. And the other point I'd make is that this cost of living crisis didn't just start with the war in Iran. Of course, it made it more severe. And of course, it had an impact on fuel supply across the world. But like, we were raising right back to last September, the fact that you talk to businesses and you talk to families right across the country, the biggest pressure that they were facing was very often in terms of energy. We have the highest energy prices, particularly in terms of electricity and home heating in Europe.
1: What's the story with home heating oil, Donica?
20: Well, the government refused to add, like, I mean, their action on that package, which we felt was inadequate, and that was one of the biggest criticisms we had of it, is that they didn't cut the excise on the home heating oil at that point in time. So really, there's been no relief for those people. I suppose this is a time of year that maybe people aren't necessarily putting in the order for home heating oil, but look, it's only a couple of months down the line. We do need to be looking towards that. You know, obviously the weather is good now, but, you know, people will potentially have to make hard decisions about how much home heating oil they get in come October, November. So, like, I mean, I think it was a profound mistake in the spring, or, well, just kind of February, March kind of territory, that they didn't provide any relief in terms of home heating oil. But it goes right across the board. Irish people are paying more for energy than almost of all kinds, whether it's for vehicles or for home heating or for business, than almost anyone else in Europe. And it's all part of a cost of living crisis that the government is only barely acknowledging and certainly not addressing.
1: Okay. I'm conscious, Donegal O'Leary, Sinn Féin TD, that it's quite easy for a radio presenter and a member of the opposition to go on the air and bash the government, as it were. I'm also conscious that the squeeze middle have been getting squeezed a lot more than the squeeze middle in other countries, shall we say. We've had repeated annual increases in carbon tax, home heating oil, gas, coal, of course, transport, therefore, more expensive. The deposit return scheme for all of the, you know, the green additions and benefits it brings, consumers must pay for that up front. We've had increases in the minimum unit prices on alcohol and tobacco. Obviously, rising energy costs and fuel costs and utility bills, that will continue to put pressure on household finances and increase cost in businesses. These will often have to be passed on to customers through higher prices. Anyway, the result is that temporary measures come in like this, and as we'll see on the 1st of August, they're taken away again. But USC was a temporary measure, but when it works in their favour, it becomes permanent.
20: Yeah, well, I suppose typically they, I think there's a degree of seeing what way the wind blows with this particular government. I think it has to be said, an awful lot was promised in the last election in terms of relief for people that hasn't come to pass. So we were promised relief in terms of third level fees, didn't happen. Promised significant change in terms of childcare costs. One of the biggest costs, that, and obviously it doesn't affect every family, but see, for those families who are paying for childcare, it's absolutely crippling. If you have two children, it's more than your mortgage that you're paying in childcare fees. No action in relation to that. In terms of the means test for carers, you know, the state cannot do without the care that people are providing. And obviously they're primarily doing that out of love and out of a sense of duty to their loved ones. But ultimately, they're also making the state a significant saving. And like, we need to shore that up. We need to reinforce that so that those people feel supported and that we can continue to ensure that they get the support that they need at home. So on all these issues, these were promised in the last election and they haven't delivered them. And ultimately, like in terms of all the measures, all the issues that you've talked about, and they all add up and put huge pressures on families and workers and on small businesses. And of course, you can't tackle all of them at once. We put forward an alternative budget every September, October, and we outline what we would take on in a given year. And clearly, you cannot do everything. But the key point is this, I think. We have to reorientate the way that the state works in terms of there are so many things that the state is asking to pay people to pay for twice, once in their taxes and once out of their pocket again. So health is the obvious one. You know, we pay for a public healthcare system and yet people have to pay for GP fees and all kinds of costs in terms of prescriptions, in terms of hospital fees of certain kinds. You look at third level fees, astronomical costs for an awful lot of people. Again, people who have paid for it through their taxes, and similarly in terms of childcare. People, you could have two parents working in a household who are going out there, they're making their contribution, they're working as hard as they can, they're doing everything right as far as the state is concerned. They're paying for part-time or full-time childcare, and it's absolutely crippling.
1: But everything they spend is spending money that's already been taxed. If they want to fill the car, they pay inordinate amount of tax on their already taxed money. If they want to heat their home, they do the same. If they want to pay their electricity and gas bills, there's a VAT and a tax levy on that. If they want to buy groceries, if they even want to enjoy a social occasion, everything they spend is spending their already taxed money, giving more tax.
20: And that's exactly it, Mick. That's exactly it, Mick. The fundamental point is this, is that, yes, of course, we all have a system where everyone pays their taxes and everyone, you know, that is an important part of how the state works. But ultimately, what's missing in this state at the minute is the fact that there are a lot of people who are paying in and they're not in a position to draw out of it. They're not getting support with their childcare. They're not getting support with their education. They're not getting support in terms of healthcare. And that is the fundamental problem with how the state is set up in terms of the cost of living crisis that needs to be addressed.
1: Okay, one final question. We'll leave it there, Donegal. What do you think is going to happen on the 1st of August. Will they put these levies back on, or will they save face with their visiting European counterparts here for the next 6 months for the European presidency? Do you think they'll risk unseemly protests, in their eyes unseemly, very warranted in the eyes of those who might be protesting? Do you think they'll risk more protests during the presidency?
20: Look, I haven't a crystal ball, but like, I mean, I would say that at the minute their intention is to proceed with them. Our intention is to ensure that they don't, to put pressure on to get them to reverse this. And I would say the presidency, I think there will be protests, and I think in many respects there should be protests, not only on this issue, but on an awful lot of other issues.
1: Your party's been accused of whipping up those protests or engineering them.
20: Well, look, I mean, at the end of the day, this is a democratic society and people have a right to protest, and it should be peaceful and it should be proportionate and so on. But at the end of the day, if people have issues that they are concerned about and simply raising them isn't enough, then yes, I think people have a right. And not just on this issue, there's an awful lot of other issues, including international issues, including trade union and workers' rights issues, all of these issues. I don't think that just because there's a presidency there that we close down a part of our democracy. Clearly, people have a right to assemble and a right to have their say.
1: Okay. Donnacha O'Leary, Sinn Féin TD, thanks for joining us this morning on the Neil Prendeville Show. And it's true, you know, while government will, you know, they'll constantly point to the economy as being strong or buoyant, great performance, record tax revenues, the sad fact is that many workers and families and pensioners and small businesses, I suppose, as well as big businesses, are feeling that they're constantly and ever more being financially squeezed. Government decisions have consequences. This one will have a huge consequence, whichever way it goes. Every tax increase, every levy, every additional charge ultimately lands in one place on the shoulders of the public. It's coming up on 10:45.
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1: And some comments on the impending increase in diesel prices and petrol prices. Yeah, you're right, Mick. I reckon they won't implement these increases until their six-month presidency of the EU is over. They won't want to risk embarrassing protests. Fuel protest part two, says Joe. Beta says the kids will be off school so more people can attend the protest. Government beware. Dean says it's time to block up the roads again. Karen said, are they blaming Sinn Féin for the fuel protest when clearly the blame lies with the government? No, but what I was saying to Donegal O'Leary, Sinn Féin TD there, was the government are blaming Sinn Féin for stirring up the protest. Who is really shocked, says Brian. This government has never known what it's like for people trying to manage money when they're being taxed into oblivion. Micheál Martin should be ashamed of himself. He sends millions abroad week after week and spends billions. Shane says, political suicide. People won't forget that if it happens. Mike says it's not acceptable. Government need to stop screwing the motorists and should not be over-dependent on fuel taxation. And Jared says it's an absolute joke and billions spent on iPass centres. Protests out and everybody needs to support. Get an EV is the answer from George. Dennis, good morning.
4: Neil, how are you, sir?
1: Good, it's Mick, but don't worry about it. Dennis, you're a van driver.
4: I am indeed.
1: Okay, what do you think?
4: It's to be expected, really, because the government literally live in a bubble up in Dáil Éireann. Anything south of the M50 is doesn't exist to them. The fact that it's going up, nearly 30 cents for petrol and whatever it is for diesel, it's typical of the government, and it's just handy that they kind of bring in these new kind of fuel hikes before they go conveniently off on their hollybobs.
1: I don't think they go on holidays without having it sorted, and I honestly don't think they'll push it for the 1st of August. The oil and fuel supply is not going to be recovered. The peace in the Middle East is somewhat tenuous at the moment. It seems like Iran have now taken control of the Strait of Hormuz for the future. As regards to, it'll be their choice and Oman's choice if they jointly apply tolls to the Strait of Hormuz. So this crisis is far from over. And the dog in the street could tell you that they need to extend these reliefs. I've seen the diesel and petrol come into the 160s now. There's one at 159 up somewhere up in the country. But as Donegal O'Leary was saying, this will put each at two euros a litre or over.
4: Yeah, it will. It'll cripple the everyday person yet again, because, like I said, I've seen petrol stations advertising petrol for 182, and I've seen others big name brands at 170. I passed one last night at €1.70. So it's they're passing the buck onto the normal everyday motorists.
1: Is that what you are, Dennis? Are you driving for yourself or are you driving for a company?
4: Driving for a company.
1: Okay, and what would your weekly spend be on juice?
4: How do I put it? A lot.
1: What would the increase be? Would it be in the order of a couple of hundred quid a week?
4: Oh, no, it'd be more. It'd be nudging nearly 1,000 or more.
1: What do you deliver?
4: Oh, well, I kind of work for Renault, so I'd be going around the country collecting vans and collecting delivering post vans and stuff. So on average, filling up a van at the moment is, off the top of my head, is about 120 euro every time you fill a van.
1: It isn't long ago that you wouldn't get 100 euros into any vehicle in this country except a truck.
4: I remember filling my car up and it'd be full to the top for about 45 euro, and that's full, and it would last me 2 weeks. I fill up my own car at home full to the top, it lasts me a week.
1: And we've ever more cars on the road now, thousands, hundreds of thousands more cars on the road.
4: Yeah, and like I said, the government are sending or giving me incentives to buy EVs. The problem with EVs, well, a lot of EVs is For one, they wouldn't do the range of, say, what a diesel car would do. Now, the newer ones probably will get you close, but a lot of the chargers and the charging stations are, say, like Type 2 chargers, which my own personal car is, but other ones in are like high-speed chargers. Not an awful lot of, say, like the EVs from, say, 2021 upwards don't have the capability of doing like fast charge. So this whole EV thing, until it goes up to 600 plus out of range, I'll stick to my own car. Thanks.
1: I have a text here, Dennis, that is quite topical to what you're saying there. Make our people aware they can bring in an electric car from a main dealer in Northern Ireland, say Toyota, VRT free if it's at least 6 months old and have at least 6,000 kilometres on the clock. Any warranty remaining on the car will be honoured on Republic of Ireland by Toyota. It applies to electric cars only. And I'm asked, this isn't a fact, I'm asked if I can confirm this. A texter says, I bought a 2-litre BMW Japanese import recently and my motor tax is $270 a month. And that's regarding a call we had yesterday. So do you see, when you're on the road so much and obviously all over the country, are the recharging stations or charging stations becoming more prominent around the place?
4: They're becoming more prominent, yes, but you still see cars that park inside, or particularly in like cities and stuff, that are not like EVs or electric cars. Trying to get an EV spot in a lot of like major cities and towns is difficult at times, because people just use them as like a car parking space, even though they shouldn't be in there because they're not an EV. I think they should be fined, because trying to find an EV spot is like hen's teeth at times.
1: Mm. I think it took the Irish public many, many years to find the backbone that's often so evident by the French. They'd protest at the drop of an envelope over there. But it took the pensioners coming out on the water charges, and then it took the farmers and the haulage people coming out on the fuel prices. Do you think the government will be afraid of this type of protest again?
4: No, because they basically bullies the protesters into submitting, because in fines they basically just wore them down completely, which I think was it did bring the country to a halt.
1: They'll definitely deploy greater security to the the important power generating and oil distribution facilities next time round. So it's probably going to be rolling protests and city protests. I just can't see that happening. I honestly can't see it needing to happen during the EU presidency. Maybe it's a good thing for us. I don't know.
4: Yeah, but something has to be done, though, because they can't keep putting up the prices up 25 and 30 cents every time. I mean, where does all the fuel coming into the country come from? Does it come through the Strait of Hormuz, or does it come from the North Sea?
1: North Sea. Most of it.
4: So why is the government saying, oh, there's a slight rumble over there, we better put up the prices through the roof and try and cripple everyone else? That's what they seem to be doing. They're constantly blaming someone else or something else. They will never blame themselves.
1: Okay, got to leave it there, Dennis. Thanks a million. Got a couple of more texts to get to. If this fuel price increase goes ahead, we as a nation need to make the last fuel protest look minuscule in comparison. This government need to be taught a harsh lesson, says JP. Another one says, the reason the government made July 31st the day the fuel allowance runs out for hauliers and farmers is because August 1st is the start of the cutting season for farmers. So they use twice the amount of diesel than normal. And the government will be laughing all the way to the bank. And that in from Desi. Now, there is a one-off gig happening on Wednesday week. Okay, yesterday fortnight, Wednesday week. It's the reformation of a band called Sleepy Hollow. Now, for Rory Gallagher Blues fans, this band features Pat Crowley on keyboards, Mary Black fame, of course. He also played with the Swarbrigs. Johnny Campbell on bass, because the original bass player of Sleepy Hollow, Johnny Rice, sadly passed away a few years ago. Artie Lorigan on drums. Joe O'Callaghan of Hot Guitar is going to be joining in as well for a few of Johnny Rice's songs. He wrote one song, actually, called Come On Joe. It was written about Joe O'Hurley. And Joe O'Hurley was Sleepy Hollow's roadie. Joe O'Hurley then went on to worldwide fame as the sound engineer with U2. And Sleepy Hollow's manager, by the way, was Dennis Desmond, who went on to form MCD Promotion. So this is a real nostalgic gig. Wednesday week, it's going to be happening in Pa Johnson's. I imagine it'll start around 9 o'clock. Sleepy Hollow reforming for one gig. If you've any wrinkly rocker friends who are not listening to this programme today, be sure to remind them. Sleepy Hollow are back for one night only.
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32: It's 11 o'clock. Good morning. I'm Lana O'Connor. A former state prosecutor is warning of a potential miscarriage of justice in relation to the French conviction of Ian Bailey for the murder of Sophie Toscan du Plantier. Ian Bailey, who died in Bantry in 2024, was convicted in a French court of murdering the 39-year-old outside her holiday home near Skull in 1996. He'd always denied her murder. A letter seen by the Irish Independent reveals a former state prosecutor has written to the Justice Minister with concerns over DNA evidence not linked to Ian Bailey. Southern correspondent with the Irish Independent, Ralph Regal, says there are questions to be answered.
33: How significant, if that person ever isn't identified, how significant is that person to the investigation? In what circumstances did they come in contact with Sophie in the hours or days before her death? And I think it's interesting to say that, first of all, the Garda Cole case team haven't commented at all on any of this material.
32: Cork City Fire Service say it had its busiest bonfire night in 20 years as crews responded to 52 incidents. Bonfires were lit across parts of Cork on Tuesday evening as communities marked the annual tradition. The incidents included a house fire, river rescue, two car fires and a road traffic collision. A book of condolences has been opened by the city's Lord Mayor for Sister Colette Hickey, the Good Shepherd sister who founded Edel House, which provides emergency accommodation for women and children in need. She died at the age of 108, just weeks after becoming Ireland's oldest living person. The book will be available to sign by members of the public in the atrium of the civic offices at City Hall from 10 to 4, Monday to Friday, for the next fortnight. The status yellow high temperature warning has been extended until Saturday. Temperatures of around 31 degrees Celsius are expected today, with the possibility a new all-time record high could be set for the country. Here in Cork, the mercury could hit 29 degrees today and comes as the highest temperature in the country was recorded at Moor Park in Fermoy yesterday, where it hit 27.9 degrees. Keith Leonard, chairperson of the National Emergency Coordination Group, says people should check on the elderly today.
2: If you know someone who's living alone, who's elderly, call in, check that they're comfortable, that they've access to cold drinks. A short visit could make a huge difference to the well-being of an elderly neighbour today.
32: The Taoiseach says a decision on extending cuts to excise duty on fuel will be taken in the next few days. Simon Harris has said there won't be a cliff edge end to support, suggesting they may be extended in some form. At present, the cost of diesel is set to rise by 32 cent and petrol by 27 cent on the 1st of August. Food prices could also increase further towards the end of the year. That's according to the Economic and Social Research Institute, which says despite the growing economy, spending would have to be tightly controlled. The ESRI says while things are moving in the right direction in the Middle East, there'll be a lagging effect on food, which will lead to increased prices. Finally, popular drama The Other Bennett Sister is getting a Christmas special on our TV screens this year. A three-parter will follow the latest exploits of Mary Bennett from Pride and Prejudice. The original series, which aired in March, gained 7.3 million viewers in a month, according to the BBC. And that's the latest news this hour.
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13: Good morning, I'm Rory O'Hague. And football at the World Cup this evening. Germany take on Ecuador and Curaçao face Ivory Coast to conclude Group B. They're both at 9. Germany are guaranteed to finish top, while Ivory Coast need to avoid defeat to finish second. At midnight in Group F, Japan face Sweden. Tunisia take on Netherlands. The Dutch can secure top spot with a win, but even a draw will be enough to ensure qualification. And Group D concludes at 3 a.m. as Paraguay face Australia and USA take on Turkey. USA will finish top regardless of what happens tonight, but a draw will see Australia finish second. Meanwhile, Craig Bellamy's proposed move to take over a championship side Burnley appears to have fallen through. The Wales manager still has 2 years left on his contract, with the country's FA working hard to convince him to stay in his current role. The Clarets are reportedly looking at alternative options, including former Leicester boss Steve Cooper and former Wolves manager Rob Edwards. Gaelic games and the Red FM Hurling League Division 1. Killa host Glen Rovers and Middleton entertain Sarsfields. Both games are at 7:30. Ladies football, the All-Ireland Under-16A Championship semi-final. Cork taking on Clare this evening from 7:30. And Shane Lowry is the only Irish golfer in the field at this year's Travellers Championship. He tees off from 2:15. He'll be reunited with a former caddy for this year's event. Dermot Byrne will join him on the course at TPC River Highlands, having last caddied for him in 2018. He's described the switch as a short-term arrangement following his split with Darren Reynolds after last week's US Open, in which Lowry failed to make the cut. And that's the sport with Simply Suits.
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1: Hot and humid today, Thursday. Plenty of sunshine. Chance that some heavier thundery showers could develop in the west of the province this afternoon and evening. Highest temperatures today, 26 to 30 degrees generally, though it will be a little cooler near the coast with light to moderate east to southeast winds. It's going to be warm and very muggy tonight. Temperatures will be up there at around 20 degrees max. Could be between 16 and 20 overnight. Mainly light variable breezes. And continuing warm and humid tomorrow, the weather warning has been put in place for an extra 24 hours now until Saturday. The heat warning, that is. Friday, sunny spells and showers. Some of the showers could be heavy and thundery. They will be thunderstorms with a chance of some spot flooding in places. Cloud, mist and coastal fog will develop near the south coast from late morning. Highest temperature still up there, but down on today. 19 to 26 degrees tomorrow. Coolest near the south coast. Light variable breezes will become mostly moderate southerly in the afternoon.
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1: 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Now, it seems as if while I was talking to Sinn Féin TD Donal O'Leary, there has been some softening of the government's position on what's going to happen with the impending 32 cent and 27 cent increases on the 1st of August on petrol and diesel. A decision to extend excise duty cuts on petrol and diesel could be taken by the government next week to ensure there'll be no cliff edge to supports. Taoiseach and Finance Minister Simon Harris has hinted that could be 5 cent this month, 5 cent the next month, 5 cent just as little as they can, I suppose, to get it all back in the end, but do it in a soft measure as prices come down, which makes sense in a way. However, he told the Dáil while he accepts nobody can absorb a full 32 cent increase in fuel prices, he, quote, cannot ignore, unquote, that petrol and diesel prices have started to fall in recent days. Now, following the outbreak of war in Iran, the government introduced excise cuts in mid-April. This reduced excise on diesel by 32 cent and petrol by 27 cent. This included a reduction of the NORA levy, says the Examiner Online. The current cuts are due to expire July 31st. But while taking questions in the Dáil, Simon Harris said that the government accepts there can't be a cliff edge. It can't be just one minute to 12, it's going to be this, and a minute past 12, it's going to be 32 cent extra. He was responding there to Sinn Féin TD Piers Doherty and Fianna Fáil TD John Connolly. And the finance minister said there will have to be a balance. So a certain softening of the position there indicated that things may begin to move and we'll get some clarity on next week. Anthony, good morning.
0: Good morning, Mick. How are you?
1: Good. You want to talk to me about vapes?
0: Yeah, I was just saying, like I said there in my text, I was watching the news there yesterday and the start of the news was, again, harping on about vapes and banning flavour vapes. And then by the end of the news headlines, I heard that we're planning to decriminalise drugs, including Class A drugs. And I just thought, if this wasn't Ireland, people would think that was pretty strange.
1: Yeah, I was unclear yesterday, was the decriminalisation proposal. Now, this is coming before the Oireachtas, by the way. Just to do with the softer drugs, like maybe hash or weed or something. Or did it include Class A drugs like crack cocaine, cocaine itself in its powder form and heroin? It seems to be all-encompassing on that one. What will we talk about first, drugs or vapes?
0: Well, I think regarding vapes, not just because I vape myself, but clearly I've skin in the game. I mean, they've been in Ireland alone for 20 years. Worldwide, I couldn't tell you. And despite all the hopes and prayers of the medical profession, people aren't presenting with problems because of them in large numbers or any numbers that I'm aware of. And they just keep saying, I heard Professor Crown there, he's an oncologist, I don't know if you're familiar with him.
1: Yes.
0: But he always is the first to harp on about vapes. Now, he doesn't totally dismiss them, but he goes down the route that they all do. Well, we can't say they're safe. Well, after 20 years here alone, if you can't say they're safe, like, that's just nonsense. Nonsense.
1: Okay, but what this bill will do is further regulate nicotine vaping products. Remember, they got a big hit in the budget as well. And introduce measures to address other what they call novel nicotine products, such as nicotine pouches. Is that the ones you put under your tongue? I suppose it is, or is that nicotine gum? I think that's a pouch, is it?
0: I've tried those, actually, and apparently if you go to Sweden, nobody smokes. They all use these pouches, but they contain nicotine in I think it's in Sweden. It's mainly those little pouches you put either be up behind your lip or under your tongue, and it dissolves.
1: And I'd say they would be fairly addictive too.
0: Well, nicotine is the thing that gets us all addicted. When you smoke it, put it on a patch or chew it in chewing gum, which of course the government wants to push that because they get their cut. And Nicorette have their patches and they have their gum. But up to recently, they had an inhaler and it was like sucking on talcum powder. But it was a vape by another name, if you like.
1: I'm not sure this bill is going to be a bit of a toothless shark when it comes to vapes. They're voting on restricting colours and imagery on nicotine-inhaling products and packaging. So they're going to ban the colours, right? And then ban all flavour descriptions and language other than the basic flavour names. So you can't have your shockingly melon-pineapple-y burst, but you can have melon and pineapple.
0: I think it's just absolute nonsense. Now, I do agree, okay, you can see a lot of teenagers and underage kids and stuff and whatever, smoking vapes, but I would say maybe put a restriction. Probably, actually, I'd go as far as to say totally ban disposable vapes, because teenagers and kids aren't buying a vape and charging it up at home for their mother and father to look at it. You know, the disposable ones are really the enemy for the younger generation, but don't penalise adult responsible vapers, you know.
1: Yeah, responsible taxpayers as well.
0: Yes, extremely.
1: Do you think flavours in nicotine-inhaling products should be limited?
0: No, I don't see what difference it makes.
1: What flavour do you like yourself?
0: Well, ironically, I only smoke the tobacco flavour.
1: So are you a recovering smoker then? Former smoker?
0: Yes, I'd be 20, 30 a day in the past, and I've been vaping 10 years now, and I don't have a cough, I don't have anything. I had my NCT with the doctor there back in March. I got a clean bill of health, so that's just me. But what I'm saying really, like, is, well, at the moment, I suppose the decriminalisation of drugs, including Class A drugs. So, like, is that the case then for every age group? Like, if it's a 16-year-old caught with a bit of coke or a bit of heroin, is that decriminalised for them as well? Is there an age limit on the decriminalisation?
1: It's only a general discussion at the moment before the Oireachtas. I don't think there's any age attached to it at the moment, nor any quantity. I mean, you can't be carrying around a kilo of coke and say, that's for my personal possession, my personal use. You know, there's going to have to be a weight limit or a volume limit, I think, attached to the bill as well.
0: So 16-year-old Johnny and Mary or 15-year-old Johnny and Mary could go around with a bag of coke, but God forbid they'd have a flavoured vape. Is that what we're saying, basically?
1: That's the irony of the two opposite sides of the press today, isn't it? On the other side of it, Ireland has been told it needs to take its head out of the sand about the drugs crisis and decriminalise the personal possession of drugs. Now, this is what the Oireachtas has heard. This has cross-party support. All drugs to be removed from the statute book on a personal possession basis. And this is a committee. They've gone one step further than... you remember the CADU, I think, the Citizens' Assembly on Drugs Use? They said possession should still remain illegal in law, but form sort of criminalisation and decriminalisation, I beg your pardon, should be adopted in practice. In other words, you've broken the law, you're a naughty boy, but you can do a course, maybe.
0: Yeah, well, I don't personally have a lot of faith in the Citizens' Assembly, because to this day, I'd like to know who actually picks who goes on the Citizens' Assembly, and it's, that information seems to be very lacking.
1: I never thought of it that way.
0: I never thought of it.
1: It's like, how does the guy who drives the snowplow get to his work in the morning?
0: I don't know.
1: Now, same question. So, are you?
0: I thought it was a joke. You were going to crack.
1: It was.
0: Well, yeah, I can see what you mean now, yeah.
1: So where do you stand on personal possession? Decriminalise it or keep it in the criminal statute books?
0: Well, the thing is, like, you'll decriminalise it for the person. But, I mean, all this, if it is introduced, which would be absolute nightmare, you may as well hand someone a loaded gun and play Russian roulette and think it's normal to do it. I mean, that's quite dangerous. And it's going to do nothing about the criminal gangs. I mean, they're still going to make their money, except their clients now won't have to run off and hide. They can go around in comfort if this is passed.
1: Okay,
0: so how is that going to benefit anyone and society in the long run?
1: Okay. Now, while Taoiseach Micheál Martin, as any Taoiseach would, have said that the government would assess the report and engage with the Health and Justice Departments, that's fairly standard for anyone who might be Taoiseach. But the Gardaí remain resolutely opposed to removing the criminal offence of possession. There was a statement by Detective Chief Super Seamus Boland. He said that drug policy should take into account that around 80% of the population don't use drugs, but they're still impacted by it, and stressed the Gardaí will enforce the laws decided by the Oireachtas.
0: Yeah, and I mean, it's hypocrisy again, and if you want to go around the root of our legal, look at the legal drugs that we have, alcohol and tobacco. Now, look at the restrictions that were put on alcohol. Off licences used to open at 9 in the morning and open to 11 at night. They were restricted from 10:30 to 10 or 10:30 at night. They had to put, they didn't put warning labels, but tobacco products had to have plain packaging with pictures of rotten lungs and all this and warnings and the whole lot. That's the two drugs that are legal. And now they're talking about decriminalising, not legalising. I know there's a difference, but they're kind of making it sort of, well, so what? Like, as I said, little Johnny, 15-year-old Johnny and Mary is a bag of coke. Go way off into the woods and have a good snort for yourself. But God forbid you should have a strawberry-flavoured vape. That is so dangerous.
1: That's, look, it is a fair point. It's diametrically opposed reasoning, I suppose. To, you know, if you put the two pieces, they're two separate reports in today's papers. But when you put them side by side, it does give for a little amusement, if nothing else. But yeah. Do you think it allows the guards then to use

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1: Well, my sister wanted to go camping, so my parents took us in our new Nissan Pathfinder through a mountain trail.
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1: No, it's not over yet. 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
3: They're the way to go. Nobody smokes. They all use them.
4: And apparently teenagers here are using them a lot. And I would imagine they're using them in stressful situations like exams as well.
3: Yeah, I mean, shortly now, if this is pasture, they could just do a line of coke before the exam, they'd fly through it.
4: Or during.
3: Yeah, maybe jump out the window. Anthony,
4: go on, we'll get in trouble. Cheers.
3: All the best, mate.
4: 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Anthony on the Neil Prendeville Show. To our text on 0868 104106, well done to that young man, Mick. I will be looking him up online, CJ Palmer, and his new business, and booking some cleaning from him. On the vacant property subject, Mick, there are 26 properties between Roach's Buildings and Sutton's Buildings, vacant for between 2 and 4 years. It's a joke, and people are crying out for housing. I think the government are taking some initiatives in that regard and pushing the councils. Now, interesting comment from Taoiseach to Simon Harris, blaming the councils 2 weeks ago for all of these vacant properties. My last count, Fianna Fáil and Fine Gael had over 490 councillors on councils around the country. So who are they blaming? We spoke about apprentices earlier on. Solas, which is funded to provide training for our apprentices, has a budget of over 1 billion euros per year. Yet on average, only about 1,500 apprentices start every year in this country. They can't handle any more because they don't have the facilities. And there seems to be little interest in upgrading them to increase apprenticeship numbers. When I met with them in Dublin last year, I was told by the head of Solas at the meeting, we don't need any more apprenticeships in Ireland. Foreigners are building the country. Thanks, Jim, for your text.
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5: Morning from the Neil Prenderville Show. This is Mick Mulcahy. We're going to the UK now where I believe it's 34 degrees, Stu.
6: Yeah, it certainly is. Mick, how are you, mate? You all right?
5: I'm very good. You would be of the same ilk as me in believing. I'm not prompting you. I haven't spoken to you about this. I'm not prompting you at all. I think you would believe like me that the best pub in Ireland is
6: the Donkey,
5: the Roaring Donkey. We would agree on that. I know that because I know that because I see you on Facebook and places say I'm only 16 hours away from a cold one. How long are you in the UK now, Stu?
6: 26 years now, Mick. Living in Bristol, but yeah, it's all good. It's not just too bloody hot here at the moment, but other than that, it's fine.
5: Not going to hit 34 here today, I think, but you certainly are baking over there. Do you find it easy to get over and back from Bristol? I know from your socials you've had to fly into Dublin and get a train rather than Bristol Cork, which should be cheap.
6: If I can, I go to Cork, but it can be very expensive flying into Cork for some reason, whereas you're flying into Dublin is a hell of a lot cheaper, and, you know, sometimes hiring a car can be cheaper and filling it up than flying directly into Cork, and, of course, then having the car under you for the weekend is quite nice as well, because you can kind of come and go as you please, you know?
5: Speaking about having that car under you, you were listening to our petrol and diesel conversation there. It's pretty much the same in the UK. Any of these easements are coming to an end, are they?
6: Originally it was supposed to come to an end in September, but they've put that out now to the end of this year. But it's still too expensive, generally speaking. I did a bit of research on it a couple of days ago, and the average price of a litre of petrol here in the UK at the moment is about 155 to 160 a litre. And 79 pence of that is going then directly to HMRC, which is the tax man basically to you and I.
5: His Majesty's Revenue Commissioners,
6: yeah. So, you know, well over half that is going to HMRC. And, you know, you get like the Chancellor here, who's probably the most hated woman on the planet here, certainly here in the UK. But, I mean, she comes up with these harebrained schemes, which, you know, we're going to give you £1.60 off the cost of an entrance to a theme park, you know, or we're going to reduce VAT on biscuits, and that's going to make it all, that'll make it all better, you know. But
5: Rachel Reeves.
6: She won't be in post much longer the way things are looking, though. But I mean, it was, you know, these kind of harebrained schemes, you know, where the government just don't listen. And I speak to family and friends back home in Ireland as well, and, you know, they've seen their costs going through the roof, you know, just to get to work. And I think what annoys people is, you know, you hear government ministers saying, well, we're going to reduce VAT or we're going to reduce duty by 5p a litre. Big deal. They're still making a fortune on all of this stuff. I mean, they could reduce it by 30 pence and they'd still be making money. And that's what annoys people. And of course, here in the UK from 2028, if you own an EV or a hybrid, you're going to be paying per mile as well, on top of your car tax, you know. So if you
5: have congestion charges in certain cities, don't you?
6: And you've got congestion charges, and you've got low emission zone charges, and you've got all of that. So it's very anti-motorist. I mean, if it was a question that you could use, you know, reliable public transport, great. I would be all in favour of that. But where I live, there's not reliable public transport. For me to get to my work location where I work, it's about an hour's commute. If I was to try and do that in a bus, it would take 3.5 hours to do that same commute, you know. And then, of course, the buses aren't reliable. I mean, even this morning, two of them were cancelled because of the heat type thing. And there's only so many times you can ring your boss and say, well, I'm not coming in today because, you know, whatever reason. So people do rely on the car. a lot. But unfortunately, their costs have gone through the roof. And you know, the Iran war, of course, plays into that as well. But, you know, when you see the amount of duty and tax that's applied per litre of petrol and diesel, and it's even more for diesel then, of course, you know, so the average cost of a litre of diesel over here at the moment is about 165 to 175, depending on where you buy it. And then, of course, with 78 pence of that going straight to HMRC.
5: I was very amused with some government TDs coming on here to Neil at the time of the gift to us of reduced taxes on petrol and diesel, saying this package now is we're giving a 250 million euro package here, as if they were handing us cash. They're not giving away anything. They're just taking a bit less from midnight tonight kind of thing. So they'll take less by 250, but they're not giving anything.
6: Correct. I mean, even here in the UK, the fuel duty was frozen in March 2022 at 53.9 pence per litre. But then you're paying VAT on top of that. So you're paying another 20% on top of that. And then that was supposedly what they call the fuel duty escalator, where every year it will go up in line with inflation. But they froze that in 2022. But they're getting rid of that now at the end of the year, which means it goes up with inflation. So if inflation is higher, the fuel prices go up. So every year you can be guaranteed that the fuel prices will go up. Now, they go up almost instantly, as you know, but it takes them 6 months to come down. And that annoys people as well. It's the same fuel that they bought type thing. But I mean, and even here where I am locally at the moment, I'm off today, but even where I am locally, there's three garages and they all have completely different prices on them.
5: You know, there's about a 10 or 12 cent difference here in Cork. If you look around hard enough, you'll find 10 or 12 cent of a difference.
6: Exactly.
5: And that adds up, you know.
6: Of course it does, yeah. I mean, if you're filling up your car twice a week or whatever, you know, to get to work, it makes a hell of a difference at the end of the year, you know.
5: Mm. Well, we weren't to talk about this, but I know you're well across British politics and the advent of Andy Burnham coming in as the next prime. I mean, the most solid resident of Downing Street at the moment is Larry the Cat.
6: I'd vote for him for Prime Minister because he's the only guy that's been there for the last kind of 11 years. I mean, we've had...
5: Let me see if I can remember. We started with the whole Brexit debacle was foisted upon the British public by David Cameron.
6: Yes.
5: Then he left and in came, correct me if I'm wrong in the order here, then we had Theresa May. Then we had Boris Johnson. Then we had briefly Liz Truss. Following that, we had Rishi Sunak.
6: Correct.
5: And then we had the, up to recently, Sir Keir Starmer.
6: Correct.
5: And now
6: we'll have seven prime ministers in 10 years, which is ridiculous.
5: Is Brexit the cause of that, do you think?
6: I don't think it's the cause of it. I think it's a contributing factor to it, without a doubt. But I don't think it's the cause of it. I mean, there was for and against Brexit. I can understand why people wanted to leave. Equally, I can understand why people wanted to remain. But, you know, the fact is that the UK have left, so they just need to get on with it. But it seems to be stuck in this kind of limbo thing. I mean, Brexit was voted for 10 years ago, and we're still no better off than we were 10 years ago here in the UK. I mean, as I said, I've been here for more than 25 years, and the last kind of 10 years, you can see how much businesses have been affected by this, the amount of red tape that they have to go through to export stuff or even to import stuff. I mean, I've got family and friends, you know, making Ireland, you know, and if they want to buy stuff from the UK, they're now paying duty and, you know, and local VAT on that then as well. And then, of course, you've got the obligatory customs charges as well that you end up paying as well. So it's just made life more difficult. And a lot of businesses now just won't, in the UK, won't even sell into the European Union now, or Ireland for that matter, because of all of the paperwork that's involved with it.
5: Okay, back to the point at hand, I suppose, and let's wrap it up with petrol and diesel. A more sinister development in the UK is that you guys have changed the law now to make it a criminal offence to block petrol distribution points. That's under a Public Order Act.
6: That was done under the Public Order Act in 2022, I believe. It can be a criminal offence. It doesn't make it a criminal offence, but if the police deem you to be kind of blocking it on purpose, which is what any protest would be, it can be a criminal offence, and you can spend a lot of time in prison and an unlimited fine and all of that type of thing. So, but that was just a way of them basically saying stay away from the distribution points, because I know with all of the fuel protests that happened in Ireland, and that made the news over here, by the way, those fuel protests, that was on the news here every single night. They were talking about that here, both on the local news, which was amazing, but also on the national news. It was making that as well. And fair play to them, is what I'd say, because it did make the government listen. Even if it was only a temporary thing, but they did make him listen.
5: Okay. Stu, great to talk to you again. See you for a beer the next time you're back in the country. Make sure and give us a shout. And,
6: absolutely. Nice speaking to you.
5: And I'm sure that'll be in the donkey. Stu McLaughlin, thank you very much from Bristol. 34 yes. degrees at the moment in the UK. Just a couple of quick mentions. Congratulations to the Ballincollig under 15 hurlers on their national Féile win last Saturday. There were apparently major celebrations at the GAA club over the weekend. Hashtag up the village. So congrats to all the Ballincollig under 15 hurlers on their national Féile win last Saturday. And belated, one day late, happy birthday to Ella O'Reilly, who was 21 yesterday. Ella's from Passage West. And I bumped into her dad, John, last night. He asked me to play a request and I didn't want to forget it. So I wrote it on my hand. Ella O'Reilly, 21st birthday yesterday in Passage West. Lots of love from your dad, John. Now, our family pass today, and we'll open the lines at the end of the programme, is the Magic of Blarney Castle, a family pass to give away for one of Ireland's most iconic landmarks. You can climb the castle tower, you can kiss the legendary Blarney Stone and receive that famous gift of the gab, the power of eloquence and charm. And after exploring the castle and the garden and the grounds and getting a picture maybe, visit the castle's restaurant and cafe and you'll be surrounded by the beauty and the history of this world-famous attraction. www.blarneycastle.ie towards the end of the programme. Mick, did you know that two cars went on fire in the heat? Is this a coincidence? Were they electric vehicles? This is a couple of days ago in Cork. I don't have any more detail on that. But do cars go on fire in the heat or is it a coincidence? Asked our texter. Some more texts that came in on the lost wedding ring issue. Hi Mick, my husband lost his wedding ring in Portugal in the sand as well. Well, it was actually his nephew lost it. My husband handed him the ring to hold and he dropped it straight in the sand in the middle of a group of us. And do you think we could find it in that one spot? Not a chance. We searched and searched, but no sign. It's bizarre, says Mary. And on beach days, Mick, can you please put this out? Please, people, enjoy the hot weather. Be safe at the beach, but be sun aware. Please take your rubbish, your cans, your bottles, your barbecue, your toys home for disposal and respect the beach. Is it that hard? Also, be aware of your parking. If an incident occurs, the emergency services need space to get to a casualty. Some good information there and a nice plea from a texter. Please, please, if you take stuff to the beach, bring it home. Rubbish, cans, bottles, barbecues, toys, bring it home for disposal and respect the beach.
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14: 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On Saturday, the 27th of June, from 7pm, Robert Grace plays at Wavelength. Also on Sunday from 3pm, the European Doctors Orchestra perform a special concert in Cork City Hall in aid of the Irish Guide Dogs for the Blind. And on the 2nd of July, Natasha Bedingfield and special guest Stephanie Rainey take to the stage at Live at the Marquee. Yeah!
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5: 20 to 12. By the way, if you have an interest in Camogie, the Cork versus Tipperary Camogie is going to be taking place. Cork can seal an automatic spot in the Glen Dimplex All-Ireland Senior Camogie Championship semi-finals. They're facing Tipperary in the last round of the group stages on Sunday, and the Rebels face the Premier County at 3:30 on Sunday in Parky Rin. Tickets are available on camogie.ie, and they very kindly gave us a pair of tickets to give away as well, which we'll open the lines for at the end of the programme. Just to give a little bit of limelight and a shout out to our Cork Camogie girls, Cork's opportunity to seal an automatic spot in the All-Ireland Senior Camogie Championship semi-finals facing Tip in Parky Rin in that Camogie game facing the Premier County, 3:30pm at Parky Rin. So come on, the Camogie girls. Aideen Delaney is on line one. Morning to you, Aideen.
15: Hi, Mick. How are you keeping?
5: I'm great. I can tell you're in good form because you had a good old night last night. You were in serious competition, though, with a young lady called Alanis Morissette.
15: That we were. And I mean, her speakers were a lot bigger than ours, I can tell you.
5: Okay. What's your music? What's your speakers? And what's the crack?
15: Well, the crack is now we have our Kayleigh Cushluck is back for the summer up until maybe sometime in the middle of August, depending on the weather, of course. It's all weather permitting because we're outdoors at the lock. Live music, and people turned up last night. I didn't think they would with the weather and everything. It was very warm, but we were lovely and shaded, of course, with the trees. And there is a nice breeze comes from the water, and we did a great crack, actually. And we've live Irish dancing there, and we're 26 years there this year.
5: You know something? I'm sorry to tell you, it's the first I heard of it. I did hear of various events around the lock over the years. Like, remember joining all the pennies and joining all the 5, 10 cents all the way around the lock to raise money.
15: Yeah.
5: I've never heard of Kayleigh Cushlucka.
15: I know, you have to go to confession over the weekend after hearing that.
5: You're there how many years?
15: Neil was out with us a good few years back now, maybe. So he has to brush off his dancing shoes as well. We're here 26 years now, we're out there actually. Yeah, in the year 2000 it started. And it was kind of small, I suppose, at the beginning. And so it's grew, and we have huge numbers. And next month now, July is always the biggest month. For the 5 weeks in July, we always have just a huge crowd altogether. They come from all over the world, actually.
5: And what are we talking about Kayleigh now? Are we talking Riverdance? Are we talking like the Walls of Limerick or the Siege of Venice or something?
15: Walls of Limerick, Siege of Venice, Shoe the Donkey, all them simple little ones. And we demonstrate everything, of course, first, and then we just dance it out. And it's not very energetic, no, because we have to give people a chance, you know.
5: I've got a great video. Just shortly after Christmas, we went to the West Gaeltacht in Dingle, over the hill and into Dunquin and into Cruachan Cavanagh just for refreshment, shall we say. And unusually for Cruachan, they had music on. Apparently they do every Christmas. It was two guys, one guy on a squeeze box, one on a guitar. They were as good as Cooney and Begley. They were like the Guns N' Roses of Irish trad. But the number of people, a number of fours dancing around with this fantastic music playing, It really is. It's kind of when you go back to the Gaeltacht that you see, you know, I'm missing a lot of this. And it's nice to see that some of it's going on in Cork.
15: It is. It's lovely. And it is lovely. And, you know, a lot of us would have maybe back in the day maybe learned a few steps in school. And it's amazing how it just comes back to people. And but even people that from other countries come and they never saw anything like this, they just all get involved, young and old. Like, I mean, last night, we had people, there was people in their 80s dancing with, like, little children, like 5 and 6 and 7 years old, you know, and it's great. It is the greatest. It's only there for an hour and a half, and it's a lovely little kind of evening, you know what I mean? As they say, weather permitting, when the weather's good, and people come and just sit, they bring seats, and they fold out their seats and sit just to watch the goings on, you know, and they get involved in the atmosphere there and enjoy the music if they're not able to dance.
5: Is it a tourist attraction?
15: Huge, yeah, huge, with huge numbers, unbelievable numbers, yeah.
5: And it's on every Wednesday night. It's free to
15: every
5: attend,
15: Wednesday
5: of course. Free to attend.
15: Free open air, yep.
5: Starting at what time?
15: Free. 7:30 until 9:00.
5: Brilliant stuff. Well, hopefully you have a bigger crowd next Wednesday now. There probably won't be anything competing. A lot of your clients might have went to Alanis Morissette down the road last night. And of course, you're going to get less when there's traffic congestion and all that around gigs as well, aren't you?
15: Well, there is, of course, and people probably couldn't make it. And then, of course, some of the primary schools finished up today, and I suppose last night before the last day of school there was, but I mean, we still had a nice crowd. I mean, I suppose we definitely had 60 people anyway, I suppose, you know what I mean, which was, it's small for Kaylee, but I suppose another people think that's a nice number, and it was a lovely number, and we all danced around, and it was kind of warm. We were taking little breaks every now and then because the heat was there, of course.
5: Okay.
15: But as I say, we're in the shade and it is lovely, and we want everyone to come out. Whether you can dance or not, just come along and bring someone with you. And if you have any family visiting or anything, sure, bring them along for.
5: It's great to have all these little quirky things around the place. We're going to be talking to another quirky idea that's taken force, you know, the coastal saunas in a few minutes' time. But this sort of a quirky thing, Kaylee Cushlacha returned with force last Wednesday, 7:30 p.m. until 9 p.m. if you want to turn up next Wednesday, as always, weather permitting. But dances are demonstrated there, you know, you can learn and start to dance badly if you want.
15: You can, of course. And we'd love to see all there. And
5: you're a star.
15: Off the dancing shoes. You're a star. Thank you.
5: Thanks a mil. Cheers.
15: Take care. Bye-bye.
5: Okay, bye. Now, just before we go to our next item, I meant to address this during the week, but about a week ago, it's a little rant here, okay? About a week ago, an elderly relative of mine, and I was in their company, tried to turn on their mobile phone. And the mobile phone, for whatever reason, would not switch on without a PIN number. Now, this elderly relation doesn't have, you know, the capacity, let's say, to remember numbers. So it was set up by his family as not having any sort of pass. I know there are security implications behind that, but he does look after the phone. But no way could either of us get it switched on. I asked him, did he input a number into the phone? No. But there it was, a GOMO SIM, and no way to access the phone. So we tried numbers that it might have been. We tried 4 zeros, we tried a birthday, we tried an address number a couple of times. And eventually the phone is telling me, who's trying to deal with it technologically, that you now have 5 chances left, 4, 3, and then down to 2 chances. So then I went on to customer support. And now I'm interacting with AI for 45 minutes before eventually there opens up an option to speak to a representative, to speak to a human being. And eventually, I didn't even get to speak to a human being, but I knew I was interacting with a human being, because you just know when they're not standard copy and paste questions coming in from AI. And the simple solution, and this might help people, if you're locked out of your phone, you have to have the PUC number. But this human being, Brian, asked me, do you have the PUC number? I said, well, we've had trouble before, so yes, I have a copy of the PUC, P-U-K code, photographed on my phone. Okay, this is what he said. Crash the phone. How do you mean? Says I. Crash the phone. Use 2 more PIN numbers to get in, and then it'll completely lock the phone. So I said, what good will that do me? He said, you can then use the PUC number and open the phone, and you can then input any PIN number that you wish. 4 zeros or whatever works for the person. So that proved to be the good advice. So I crashed the phone and input the PUC number, and then it was mandatory to put in another. Now, I know probably in the phone settings, again, we can revert it to a no PIN. So the phone is working now, albeit under a PIN. But it got me to thinking, when a society forces a near 90-year-old person, number one, to use a smartphone in order to access basic rights, I don't think that's a modern society. And I'm wondering, is it a society that's decided to cast aside its own elders? Because there is no way this person could navigate what I spent an hour doing in order. The phone is off for life unless there is younger help or more able help to assist. But everything has become an app at the moment. Everything is a code. Everything is a one-time password. Everything is a portal. And I just worry for the people who built this country with their own hands. Now often find themselves, I don't know what the right word is, illiterate, technologically illiterate in their own homes. If you know, if you're booking a medical appointment or paying a bill, and if that needs the help of a son or a grandchild, a granddaughter, a grandson, and that's assuming there is one for the older person, that's not a system that's worked. That's a system that's failed. It's not innovation. It's more exclusion than technological innovation. The technology should serve people, not determine who's entitled to dignity. And I know I'm ranting on here now, but I just feel we, you know, bit by bit, we're leaving behind those who came before us. And that's not evolving. It's making us more comfortable, if nothing else, maybe more selfish. So just be aware of the old people who may have technological difficulties, and watch when bills come through the door and maybe they forget. And then they get the wazzer, the strict, you must pay or else we'll send the collectors sort of stuff. Often it isn't their fault and not in their memory. Okay, rant over. Now, it's made the press this week that vendors and sauna operators are to incur 1,400 euro license fees to trade at several Cork beaches. Now, this fee is helping to fund two community wardens to enforce litter rules and help provide more toilets. All rosy in the garden. Or is it, John? Good morning.
16: Hi, Mike. John here. How are you doing?
5: Good. Now, you're from Coastal Cabin. Tell me about Coastal Cabin.
16: Coastal Cabin, we're located at Garryvaugh, on the beach, right in front of the Garryvaugh Hotel, in the council car park. We operate two saunas, both can seat 14 people. And we've been there 3 years. To be fair, the council have been very, very reasonable and fair with us. They've allowed us to put our saunas in, and they've given us, a small help to open barriers for us at times when we needed to get in and out. I've always been asking them, can I get permits? And my view is, make that, if I get a permit, it legitimizes the business. I'm not operating there looking over my shoulder wondering if somebody's going to ask me to leave.
5: So you're looking for a permit or to pay what was, I'm not sure what they call them these days. In my day, they were called hawker's licenses.
16: Yes, the same thing. Exactly the same, Mike. It is, yeah. A hawker's license is just giving you permission, official permission, to be there on trade. So they've come up with this fee of 1,400. I'm very happy to pay it, Michael. To be honest, it makes me 100% legitimate. And it just means, look, like everything nowadays, you just have to best the fee, the extra cost onto the customer. And I think people can accept that now in every
5: everything's been passed on to the customer. That's the problem.
16: It's just been hammered, that is the problem.
5: But do you need, because you're in the area, not me, do we need community wardens to enforce litter rules around Garryvaugh?
16: Look, Garryvaugh is lucky. It's a very, very, it's a beautiful beach, very well kept. It's a public toilet. The whole is exceptionally clean. And there's a great community down there as well of people that care very much about their beach. Wardens, I'm not sure. Putting showers on beaches, more public amenities would be a great help. In our beach.
5: We mentioned a different beach earlier on, in relation to ice cream and the hot weather and Tony Bell ices and all that. One of the most popular beaches in Cork is the Dock Beach in Kinsale, and it has no public toilet facilities, and I'm not sure which authority, is it the local authority or whatever, needs to address that, but there are literally 1,000 people on the beach every day with nowhere to use a loo.
16: It's really bad.
5: So you can imagine what they're doing, most of them.
16: A big ocean. Listen to me, Mike, well, we do some great events starting on this July, that people might be interested in. We're doing full moon nights You can come down swimming it out under the full moon, fire pit s'mores, lovely events, always booked out. And we're doing a fire show with an artist coming from Dublin who's going to do a fire show on the beach on the 4th of July. So you'll have a sun and a swim for an hour, and then the sky will do this wild show on the beach. To sit
5: do you have a nighttime lifeguard and all that for health and safety, yeah?
16: Two of our staff are lifeguards, and I have done lifeguard course in the past, but it's not up to date. But to be honest, Mike, with the sauna and sea swimming, you're really only going into the sea for a dip. Very few people swim. They just go in and have a dip. And at night time when we're doing it, generally what we find is that the whole 24 people go in together.
5: It's a natural plunge pool, really.
16: It's a huge plunge pool in front of us. Nobody swims at night. We prefer if they don't.
5: If I was to give you 30 seconds... Give me the benefits of a sauna. Because, you know, when you compare a sauna to a steam room, if you put an apple in a sauna for a day, it'll be a shriveled core. If you put an apple in a steam room for a day, it's going to be healthy and glistening. What are the benefits of a sauna?
16: Sauna, right? Sauna detoxifies your body. Neurosurgeons all over the world are now screaming at people, please get into saunas. They will prevent, there's a 65% better chance of not developing dementia if you use a sauna twice a week with a cold plunge. It could be a sauna in a hotel and use a cold shower outside it. The benefits of this to your body are enormous. But the heart, brain function, longevity. Longevity. And all young people now, I mean, the bulk of my customers are 20 to 40-year-olds. They're all, and when you do it, Mike, you fall in love with it. It's a really, really fun event. And I've made friends, we've had chats, better than any pub inside the sauna. It is the new pub.
5: Okay.
16: Get down there, have you not tried it?
5: Oh, I'm in a sauna once a week, but not on a beach. I've never tried a beach one.
16: Listen, get down to me. Come down and try it. You'll be there's no comparison. Like, I was a member in leisure club all my life. My background is hospitality, Mike. I used to run hotels for years.
5: Okay.
16: And I've given it all up on doing this full time.
5: The only problem, John, is if I togged off of the sauna, the Japanese whaling fleet would be on the horizon. Nishan Maru would be in. John, great to talk to you. Coastal Cabin.
16: Meet your twin.
5: You'd normally assume that someone is coming on here to castigate the charges. Now, I know people will, and we don't have time to do it today, but people can castigate the charges if they wish, because your counterparts in Kerry are only paying 250 for a year, and you're being asked to pay 1,400.
16: That's 1,400 is a lot, to be fair. It is a large sum of money. But maybe if the money was used for better facilities and showers and toilets on beaches, I'd be quite happy to contribute to that.
5: Yeah, Emer, and also, Emer is heading down with Viv to one of full moon nights. I won't give you any warnings in that regard, but I'll just say, now there's a right couple of handy dockets.
16: Yeah.
5: Good luck, John.
16: There come. Take care, Mike.
5: Lines are open now if you want to go to the Camogie that we mentioned, and that's happening in Parky Rin, and of course our family pass for Blarney Castle and all that involves. So we'll open the lines on 0818 104 106. My thanks to the Neil Prendeville Show production team, Emer O'Hay-Martin, Vivian McCarthy and Seamus Whelan. And we're back tomorrow for my final one before Neil returns on Monday morning. 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
24: It's midday. Good afternoon. I'm Lana O'Connor. A former state prosecutor is warning of a potential miscarriage of justice in relation to the French conviction of Ian Bailey for the murder of Sophie Toscan du Plantier. Ian Bailey, who died in Bantry in 2024, was convicted in a French court of murdering the 39-year-old outside her holiday home near Skull in 1996. He'd always denied her murder. A letter seen by the Irish Independent reveals a former state prosecutor has written to the Justice Minister with concerns over DNA evidence not linked to Ian Bailey. Southern correspondent with the Irish Independent, Ralph Regal, says there are questions to be answered.
25: How significant, if that person ever isn't identified, how significant is that person to the investigation? In what circumstances did they come in contact with Sophie in the hours or days before her death? And I think it's interesting to say that, first of all, the Garda Cold Case team haven't commented at all on any of this material.
24: Temperatures could reach 31 degrees Celsius today, with the possibility a new all-time record high could be set for the country. The highest temperature in the country was recorded at Moor Park in Fermoy yesterday, where it hit 27.9 degrees. Meanwhile, a status yellow warning for thunderstorms is coming into effect this afternoon. The warning has been issued for Donegal and Connacht. Alan O'Reilly from Carlow Weather says it could bring a lot of hail.
26: There is already some thunderstorms on the west coast with some showers, but the risk of thunderstorms increases a lot tonight, through tonight and into tomorrow, Friday. And there's a risk of some severe thunderstorms, which would be very unusual for Ireland, especially in the northwest, where there's a risk of large hail, which can cause damage.
24: Cork City Fire Service say it had its busiest bonfire night in 20 years as crews responded to 52 incidents. Bonfires were lit across parts of Cork on Tuesday evening as communities marked the annual tradition. The incidents included a house fire, river rescue, two car fires and a road traffic collision. A book of condolences has been opened by the city's Lord Mayor for Sister Colette Hickey, the Good Shepherd sister who founded Edel House, which provides emergency accommodation for women and children in need. She died at the age of 108, just weeks after becoming Ireland's oldest living person. The book will be available to sign in the atrium at the civic offices of City Hall from 10 to 4, Monday to Friday, for the next fortnight. Ryanair has announced free parent seating will now be available at the back of planes. To match industry standard, the airline has announced parents can sit with up to four children for free. If parents prefer to sit elsewhere on the plane, they must then pay to reserve the seat. Ryanair CEO Michael O'Leary says families may have to wait until after they've checked in to find out their seat allocation and are more likely to be seated at the rear of the cabin. Finally, new archive footage of Wham touring China has emerged, where George Michael asked people to get up and dance. The duo that also featured Andrew Ridgeley became the first Western pop group to perform in the country when they visited in 1985. And that's the latest news this hour.
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6: Good afternoon, I'm Rory O'Hagan. Football in Shelburne have parted ways with manager Joey O'Brien, the former Republic of Ireland international, took over last year following the departure of Damien Duff. He was involved in Duff's backroom team when the Reds won the league in 2024 and led the club to the Europa Conference League group stage last season. The Shells are currently fifth in the Premier League table. They were beaten 3-0 by Bohemians on Monday. At the World Cup, Germany take on Ecuador and Curaçao face Ivory Coast to conclude Group E. They're both at 9. Germany are guaranteed to finish top. Ivory Coast need to avoid defeat to finish second. At midnight in Group F, Japan face Sweden and Tunisia take on Netherlands. Dutch can secure a top spot with a win. Even a draw, though, will be enough to ensure a qualification. And Group D concludes at 3 a.m. as Paraguay face Australia and USA take on Turkey. USA will finish top regardless of what happens, while a draw will see Australia finish second. Local Gaelic games, the Red FM Hurling League Division 1 Killa host Glen Rovers. Middleton entertain Sarsfields. Both games are at 7:30. Ladies football, the All-Ireland Under-16A Championship semi-final, Cork take on Kildare this evening at 7:30. Shane Lowry is the only Irish golfer in the field of this year's Travellers Championship. He tees off in 2:15. He'll be reunited with a former caddy for this year's event. Dermot Berman joined him on the course at TPC River Highlands, having last caddied for him in 2018. Lowry has described the switch as a short-term arrangement following his split with Darren Reynolds after last week's US Open, in which Lowry failed to make the cut. And that's the sport with Simply Suits.
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7: Well, it is gloriously sunny. There is a slight chance of some thundery showers. Temperatures, they could break records today and hit over 30 degrees.
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7: Machine. Whoever wins the cash machine tomorrow, is top of your list going to be installing air conditioning in your house for the 3 days a year that we need it? 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Or take yourself to somewhere where you've got the choice of four pools, a beach and some cocktails. 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It's across the Go Loud network stations. 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And the time is 3 o'clock tomorrow. We close the lines. If it's you that's chosen at random, we'll give you 5 rings to pick up and tell us €200,000. 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Hello, it is Kira. It is heating up here in the pod in Mahon Point for the Farmers Market. Here's Pink Panther, stateside.
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Sinclair. 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It's Cork's Red FM. It's Kira in the pod in Mahon Point. The farmer's market is going on underneath the beautiful sunshine outside. Please tell me you turn that up. We are definitely ringing true for this right now. It is Casey Musgrave's Dry Spell. It's Red FM.

0: Niall Horan. That is nice to meet you. It is Cork's Red FM. Okay, I've got to check in on everybody. How are we doing? What level of sweat are you at? Because I'm at the point in the day now where it's only just gone midday and I'm thinking I need to stand in a cold shower repeatedly. I'd say every half an hour. That is probably what's going to do it. I am in the pod. I am literally cooking in Man Point for the afternoon. And as you can imagine, the farmer's market is all going on outside and it is absolutely glorious.
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0: On the show today, I've got my final pair of tickets to see Kingfisher for their massive outdoor shows next summer. I want to send you to see them in Thomond Park on the 10th of July, 2027. 90,000 people are going to be there. These are their biggest outdoor shows. And we saw them just a couple of weeks ago in Cork. And if you ever wanted proof of how sound the lads are, which we know, right? We know here on this show, they have made it happen. So there is a charity called Aveen's Pink Tie and they put out an appeal for Jack, who is 9. He's undergoing treatment in Crumlin for leukemia and he is a massive Kingfisher fan. So literally thousands of people were sharing this to try and get it to Kingfisher and Eddie and Magoo came true.
3: What's the crack, Jack? This is Eddie and Magoo from Kingfisher. Heard you've been in Crumlin, you've been under the weather, but we heard you're a massive fan and thank you very, very much for that. To Ada, Tom and Ted also hello, and to Mammy Daddy as well. We were getting messages saying you were wanting to get a video or you were wanting to say hello to us. So thank you so much for listening to tunes. Keep it up,
4: mate.
3: Unbelievable.
0: Unbelievable is right, and class out of the lads from Kingfisher as well. When you hear them play on the show, your voice notes, Kira, get me to the gig. I've got some cigarette on the way for you.
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6: Cork's hit music.

That is Tyre Cruise. It is dynamite. Somebody has hit that on Cork right now because it is seriously heating up. It is Ciara from the pod in Mahon Point for the Farmers Market. If you have not got the legs out today, you are in serious trouble. Lads, just get them out. Nobody cares. This is the weather where you need your short shorts because it is seriously heating up. I want you to get in your videos, your voice notes. Tell me the essential attire today to get through what could possibly be the hottest ever day in Cork. I'm in the pod in Mahon Point, right? Farmers market's going on outside. They've got all their gazebos up. There's people sitting down at the picnic tables, eating their lunch, the iced coffees. I mean, an essential today. I want the vibes, Cork. Get them on into me. 086 8104 106. And if anybody has a block of ice, could you throw it my way? Thanks. Here's Sienna Spyro. This is her latest one, Material Lover. Well, did you check her out in Toca Boca, by the way? Absolutely class.

0: That is Chaperone. Pink Pony Club. It is Cork's Red FM. Hello, it is Kira. I said there's a lot of pink looking girls out there and lads. With the high temperatures. Lads, get on the SPF. It's Kira from the pod in Mahon Point for the Farmers Market.
1: Who wears short shorts?
0: We wear short shorts. It is a day to get the legs out because, do you know what? It is absolutely boiling. Your messages coming in. Are we going to break records? Well, certainly it looks like we're en route. 30 degrees being recorded in places. Frank has sent me in a message, okay? Frank might just have the best job in Cork today. He says, ah, lads, the kitchen is melting me today. Thank goodness for a 2 degrees cold room. So Frank is working in the kitchen, but he can balance it. Oh, that must be ridiculous. Balance it out by going into the fridge. Whatever you do, do not get locked in there. You know the way we're all mad for saunas and stuff like that? You're renting your spot or whatever for the hour. Could we do a reverse on that today and rent out spots in a cold room? If that's where you're working right now, I want you to send them in to me. 086 8104 106. And I want your voice notes about, well, have you got the legs out? What is the attire to get you through today? And I am absolutely weak from this from Emma. She's in clinic today in the office, so she is hidden away. She has got the shorts on. I've got picture evidence. And she has got the iced coffee in hand with the fan on behind her. I mean, that is a dream kind of setup if you have to be in an office today. And she's also sent me in this voice note. Have a listen.
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0: Taylor Swift, The Faith of Ophelia. It's Cork's Red FM. Lots of rumours doing the round about her plans for her wedding in Madison Square Garden. How you are beating the heat. I'm absolutely loving the messages coming in. 0868 104 106. Could Trish possibly have one of the best jobs around at the moment, okay? She's working in the freezer section of Super Value today, and she says she's got the best seat in the house. Well, I'm in the pod in Mahon Point with the farmer's market, and to be honest, at this point, I'm fully considering putting myself into a freezer box. So Trish, let me know where you're at and I might come join you. Your news at 1 is on the way. Keep those messages coming in. 0868 104 106.
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0: That sun is going to be blazing down on top of us until 3 minutes to 10 this evening. It rises tomorrow morning at 16 minutes after 5. 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
14: It's 1 o'clock. Good afternoon. I'm Lana O'Connor. The risk of severe thunderstorms over the coming days exists for the whole country, but is most acute in the Midlands and the Northwest. The National Directorate for Emergency Management is urging people to be vigilant as a status yellow warning for thunderstorms has been issued for Connacht and Donegal. It begins at 3 o'clock and runs until 6 tomorrow. The group is also urging people to be aware of the separate risks from the heat, with today possibly seeing record high temperatures in parts. Alan O'Reilly from Carlow Weather says the storms could bring a lot of hail?
15: There is already some thunderstorms on the west coast with some showers, but the risk of thunderstorms increases a lot tonight, through tonight and into tomorrow, Friday. And there's a risk of some severe thunderstorms, which would be very unusual for Ireland, especially in the northwest, where there's a risk of large hail, which can cause damage.
14: Temperatures could hit 29 degrees in parts of Cork this lunchtime. Met Éireann has extended its status yellow high temperature alert until Saturday. Speaking to BetFM News, these people at the Dock Beach in Kinsale were delighted to get out into the sunshine.
16: Yeah, we love it. We love the sunshine and being able to get to the beach. It's just fantastic.
17: Swimming, sand classes, and we've got a bag of toys.
18: We just came to Kinsale, had a bit of a wander around, went into a few of the bakeries and stuff, and now we're just at the beach. It's fab. We're off work now today, so it's nice to get out for a little while.
14: Revenue is warning consumer products they buy now could be subject to new customs charges if they're not delivered until next week. From the 1st of July, online items bought from outside of the European Union will face a €3 fee if valued at under €150. The charge applies per item, meaning if you buy your tops, jocks and socks, the cost will add up. Revenue's head of customs, Ray Ryan, says buyers need to be aware of the changes that are coming in.
19: Another aspect in relation to this change is that from the 1st of July, there's a change in relation to how refunds are handled. So refunds will not apply to these goods. So if you pay the customs duty on the €3, the refunds will not be applied for anything that's returned. If you buy the t-shirt, the sunglasses and the hat and you return one of them, the €9 is to be charged and there's no refund available for that.
14: The consumer watchdog says buy now, pay later models of payment need urgent regulation. The Competition and Consumer Protection Commission has seen a rise in people taking out payment plans on takeaways and food. It warns that it could draw customers into a deeper cycle of debt. Personal finance editor with the Irish Independent, Charlie Weston, says people who are financially vulnerable are running into issues.
20: Maybe you're living week to week on wages and just don't have the money now, so they want something and they'll buy it. And that is the big problem here. Research by the Central Bank has found that 1 in 4 people are impulse buying. They're buying stuff that they don't actually need. People see something, can't afford it. Here's a simple way to pay for it. What they don't realise is it could be administrative charges and you will hit interest if you don't pay by the designated time.
14: The interim president of Venezuela has confirmed at least 164 people have died, while at least 971 have been injured after back-to-back earthquakes in the country. A 7.2 magnitude earthquake hit first, followed by 7.5. A state of emergency has been declared, while countries including the US, France and Switzerland have offered their support. Finally, Lewis Capaldi has been confirmed as a headliner at this year's Electric Picnic. Organisers made the official announcement today after the singer appeared to reveal the news earlier this week by including the date in a list of gigs on his merchandise. He'll perform in the main stage on Friday night, and other headliners include Gorillaz, CMAT, Fontaines DC and Zara Larsson. And that's the latest news this hour.
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22: Good afternoon, I'm Rory O'Hagan. Shelburne are on the hunt for a new manager. The Dublin club have sacked manager Joey O'Brien, with the club fifth in the table, 14 points behind leader Shamrock Rovers. Shells have just one win in the last 5 games. They were beaten 3-0 by Bohemians on Monday. At the World Cup, this evening's action will see the final games in Group B played out. Curaçao take on Ivory Coast, while Ecuador score off against Germany from 9. Elsewhere, Groups D and F will also wrap up. Tunisia and Netherlands lock horns, while Japan and Sweden battle it out for a place in the top 2 for midnight. And at 3 a.m, co-host USA up against Turkey, Paraguay take on Australia. Camogie Cork are preparing for their next game in the Glen Dimblex All-Ireland Camogie Championship as they look to make it 3 wins from 3. After wins over Tipperary and Galway away from home, the Rebels play at home for the first time as they face Waterford at Park Erin on Sunday. Rebel star Amy O'Connor told Red FM Sport she's hopeful that plenty of fans will come out in support on Sunday.
23: We enjoy playing in Park Erin. Obviously it's a pity it can't be in Park Bequeve, but I think as a group we actually enjoy Park Erin. I personally love playing there. It always just reminds me of summer hurling. So looking forward to that now Sunday, and hopefully we'll get a good crowd. It's half 3 on Sunday, good time. The hurlers are obviously not playing next week. I know the footballers around Saturday, so hopefully people will turn up and the clubs will get behind us and we'll get a good crowd in there, because to be fair to Waterford, they always bring a massive crowd wherever they go. 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
22: 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And in ladies football, the All-Ireland Under-16A Championship semi-final, Cork take on Kildare this evening from 7:30. And that's the sport with Simply Suits.
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0: Well, it is going to be a sunny afternoon, a chance of thundery showers, and we could hit record highs of over 30 degrees this afternoon.
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0: 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Don't get the old sun haze and forget. 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It's dream lunchtime stuff. Gear in the pod in Mahon Point. 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Here's Calvin Harris.
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you go. It's Cork's Red FM. The farmer's market is going on underneath the sunshine here in Mahon Point. I'm in the pod, and I'm going to soundtrack that song for you. Here is Pink, Blow Me One Last Kiss, Red FM. What?

0: That is Leanne. It is My Love. It is Cork's Red FM. Tell me, lads, what is the deal? What kind of secrets? Don't be gatekeeping now. How are you dealing with the heat? Your heat hacks. 0868104106. Because, well, I feel like I'm a sight to behold. Record temperatures apparently today. And I am in the pod in Mahon Point, where it is extremely hot for the farmers this afternoon.
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2: 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Whites that wow in just 15 minutes.
0: Is it the worst kept electric picnic secret ever? It absolutely is. Well, Lewis decided to beat them to the announcement earlier this week when he was playing Marley Park and had on his merch the date for Stradbally. But it has now been officially confirmed that he will be playing Electric Picnic. And they say, you heard it here first or second, Lewis Capaldi, your Friday night headliner for EP 2026. It's exactly 2 months away from one of the greatest weekends of the year. And last night when he was playing Marley Park, every time he comes to Ireland, he gets asked if he's going to be bringing out Niall Horan. Here's what went down.
3: He's not here. He's not coming. Oh, you're here to see me. Honestly, every time I play here, the amount of texts I get or messages beforehand, it's Niall coming, it's Niall coming. Niall's not here, right? But imagine he was now. See if he came out now. Wow. He's not here. So, but is he here? No, I'm joking.
0: Oh my God. First of all, he's class. Second of all, he's hilarious. But could Niall make an appearance in Stradbally? Well, let me tell you, he has no gigs scheduled for the 28th of August. So, Lewis, please kindly make it happen. On the way, I've got Dua Lipa and a class Irish act who played Cork this week.
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7: 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And on the 2nd of July, Natasha Bedingfield and special guest Stephanie Rainey take to the stage at Live at the Marquee. Yeah!
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0: That is Florence Road hanging out to dry. They were in the marquee this week because they were special guests to Two Door Cinema Club. Maybe you were there to see them. Absolutely class. And they've got a Kings of Leon gig coming up in Thomond Park. Maybe you want tickets right here with Kira. Get me to the gig. The Farmer's Market is going on outside in the sunshine today at Mahon Point, and I'm in the pod. Oh, and it's short, short. You gotta have the shorts on today. The legs have got to be out. This is like essential. This is the only way we are surviving this. And here's the deal. They have now extended the high temperatures warning until Saturday. So temperatures of 27 degrees expected in many counties. And today we could be breaking records. Now this is in place for 139 years. If we get to 33 degrees today, and I, like, forget your dash. They're not accurate, right? They're going by the weather stations. The last time we experienced this kind of heat, I'm not sure if you remember it, 139 years ago, when Kilkenny Castle recorded a temperature of 33.3 in 1887, right? So, like, I don't know. Unless you've got some sort of great-grandparents hanging around, which is unlikely at this point. Nobody is going to recall this kind of temperature. So I just sent my daughter off to school today and I went, guess what? We are breaking records. And I think that Frank the Tank might be the envy of quite a lot of us right now.
1: Oh, lads, think of all the chefs today melting in the kitchens. Thank goodness we've got 2-degree cold rooms that we can go and hide in for a few minutes and gain some relief. It is our sanctuary. It is our safe haven. Oh, bring on the 2 degrees. Yeah, baby.
0: I mean, where are you? Can I come join? I mean, I've got a nice coffee here and I'm debating, do I drink it or do I pour it over myself? That is the point that we are at. Your voice notes, keep them coming into me on 0868104106. And if you've got some energy left, have a little boogie for yourself to this one. It is new music. It is Slater and Dance on God FM.

0: It is Cork's Red FM. It is Kira. That is Mark Amber. And Belong Together, I'm in the pod in Mahon Point this afternoon. The farmer's market is going on outside. Lots of people getting cool. We've got ice cream. They're getting their iced coffees. I mean, you can only eat cold food today, I think. That is a necessity. And some of your messages have been coming in this afternoon. I just saw somebody a while ago walking up the escalator in some Snickers pants, and I got to feel like that is next level warm, because if you are a part of the Short Shorts Club today, you already know that the temperatures are absolutely crazy. Then I came across this, right? Big shout out to Balanine and Enniskine, because they have got a tip for you, a little heat hack, right? So get some kitchen paper or get a face cloth, wet it, wring it out, stick it in the freezer for a half an hour, and then, well, place it wherever you think that you will appreciate it most. That is something to cool you down. We have Trish, who's working in Super Value, and she is in the fridges and the freezers this afternoon, and she reckons that she probably has one of the most desirable jobs, which is probably for about 3 days of the year, Trish. But today, I mean, I think we'd be very willing to swap places with you. Frank, who is going into the cold room in the kitchen to try and escape the heat of the kitchen. You'd need to offset that. And now we were laughing at the suggestions that maybe, you know, when there's high temperatures, we need to be allowed off work. And now I'm thinking, let's all get on board with that. Keep them coming in to me. 0868 104 106. And don't forget, you are listening out for Kingfisher. When I play them, you send in your voice notes with Kira Get Me to the gig, and you could be winning tickets to see them before they even go on sale for Thomond Park next summer.
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1: Con Ashdor and Hathaway, August of Farchela, Adam Shulman, Ictanula, Alana Viver, a tree. Copbert, Mark, Egan Pera, Hannah Fain, Jonathan, Will Devlin, Adish, August Jack, Will Shablin, Adish. We roll Lauren Uch, Egan Hathaway, The Devil Wears Prada, a dough, a honig mock, a me bialtana, and Leona.
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0: It's Cork's Red FM. That is Femi and Noble. It's Kira in the pod in Mon Point. The farmer's market has been going on outside under the record temperatures this afternoon. Remember, if I play Kingfisher after two, that is when you send in your voice notes with Kira, get me to the gig. Things are about to heat up. News at two is coming up.
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0: It's 2 o'clock. Good afternoon. I'm Lana O'Connor. The risk of severe thunderstorms over the coming days exists for the entire country, but is most acute in the Midlands and the Northwest. The National Directorate for Emergency Management is urging people to be vigilant as a status yellow warning for thunderstorms has been issued for Connacht and Donegal, which comes into effect at 3 o'clock today and runs until 6 tomorrow. The group is also urging people to be aware of the separate risks from the heat, with today possibly seeing record high temperatures in parts. Alan O'Reilly from Carlow Weather says the storms could bring a lot of hail.
13: There is already some thunderstorms on the west coast with some showers, but the risk of thunderstorms increases a lot tonight, through tonight and into tomorrow, Friday. And there's a risk of some severe thunderstorms, which would be very unusual for Ireland, especially in the northwest, where there's a risk of large hail, which can cause damage.
0: Temperatures could hit 29 degrees in parts of Cork this lunchtime. Met Éireann has extended its status yellow high temperature alert until Saturday. Speaking to Red FM News, these people at the Dock Beach in Kinsale were delighted to get out and about in the sun.
14: Yeah, we love it. We love the sunshine and being able to get to the beach. It's just fantastic.
15: Swimming sandcastles and we've got a bag of toys.
16: We just came to Kinsale, had a bit of a wander around, went into a few of the bakeries and stuff, and now we're just at the beach. It's fab. We're off work now today, so it's nice to get out for a little while.
0: Gardaí are at the scene of a collision on the Lee Road. It understood a car overturned on the road heading towards the city centre. A section of the Lee Road is closed and local diversions are in operation. Revenue is warning consumers products they buy now could be subject to new customs charges if they're not delivered until next week. From the 1st of July, online items bought from outside the European Union will face a €3 fee if valued at under €150. The charge applies per item, so the costs will add up. Revenue's head of customs, Ray Ryan, says buyers need to be aware of the changes that are coming in.
17: Another aspect in relation to this change is that from the 1st of July, there's a change in relation to how refunds are handled. So refunds will not apply to these goods. So if you pay the customs duty on the €3, the refunds will not be applied for anything that's returned. If you buy the t-shirt, the sunglasses and the hat and you return one of them, the €9 is to be charged and there's no refund available for that.
0: The consumer watchdog says buy now, pay later models of payment need urgent regulation. The Competition and Consumer Protection Commission has seen a rise in people taking out payment plans on takeaways and food. It warns that it could draw customers into a deeper cycle of debt. Personal finance editor at the Irish Independent, Charlie Weston, says people who are financially vulnerable are running into issues.
18: They maybe are living week to week on wages and just don't have the money now, so they want something and they'll buy it. And that is the big problem here. Research by the Central Bank has found that one in four people are impulse buying. They're buying stuff that they don't actually need. People see something, can't afford it. Here's a simple way to pay for it. What they don't realise is it could be administrative charges and you will hit interest if you don't pay by the designated time.
0: Lewis Capaldi has been confirmed as a headliner at this year's Electric Picnic. Organisers made the official announcement today after the singer appeared to reveal the news earlier this week by including the date in a list of gigs and his merchandise. He'll perform on the main stage on Friday night, and other headliners include Gorillaz, CMAT, Fontaines DC and Zara Larsson. Finally, Sonic the Hedgehog's favourite tunes includes music from Daft Punk, AC/DC and Dua Lipa. Video game company Sega have released a mixtape of songs fit for the Blue Blur himself to celebrate the character's 35th birthday. The Spotify playlist also features songs by The White Stripes, Gorillaz and Muse, as well as Eiffel 65's Blue Dab Dee. And that's the latest news this hour.
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22: Good afternoon, I'm Rory O'Hagan. Shelburne are on the hunt for a new manager. The Dublin club have sacked manager Joey O'Brien, with the club fifth in the table, 14 points behind leader Shamrock Rovers. Shells have just one win in the last five games. They were beaten 3-0 by Bohemians on Monday. At the World Cup, this evening's action will see the final games in Group B played out. Curaçao take on Ivory Coast, while Ecuador score off against Germany from 9. Elsewhere, Groups D and F will also wrap up. Tunisia and Netherlands lock horns, while Japan and Sweden battle it out for a place in the top two for midnight. And at 3 a.m, co-host USA up against Turkey, Paraguay take on Australia. Camogie Cork are preparing for their next game in the Glendimplex All-Ireland Camogie Championship as they look to make it 3 wins from 3. After wins over Tipperary and Galway away from home, the Rebels play at home for the first time as they face Waterford at Park Erin on Sunday. Rebel star Amy O'Connor told Red FM Sport she's hopeful that plenty of fans will come out in support on Sunday.
23: We enjoy playing in Park Erin. Obviously it's a pity it can't be in Park Erin, but I think as a group we actually enjoy Park Erin. I personally love playing there. It always just reminds me of summer hurling. So looking forward to that now Sunday. Hopefully we'll get a good crowd. It's 3:30 on Sunday, good time. The hurlers are obviously not playing next week. I know the footballers are on Saturday, so hopefully people will turn up and the clubs will get behind us and we'll get a good crowd down there, because to be fair to Waterford, they always bring a massive crowd wherever they go. They're a well-supported team. So hopefully we can better that on Sunday.
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24: 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And you know what? 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You could be winning the lot tomorrow afternoon. redfm.ie/cash machine. There's Google Pay and Apple Pay. Text RED to 57557. You could be getting used to this way of living in the heat. The cost is €2.15, your standard message rate. If you're over 18, it's across the Go Loud network of stations. 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And the time is 3 o'clock tomorrow. We will make that call here at random. If it's you, answer within 5 and tell us 200K. Text RED to 57557. It's almost the weekend. The sun is shining. Cork, it's a beautiful thing. I'm in the pod in Mahon Point. Here's Sabrina Carpenter. Cork's

0: 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Leo?
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0: 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They're going back playing Fortnite just for this. And of course, she has announced her all-female lineup festival for later this summer. Speaking of gigs, Kingfisher have announced 3 massive outdoor performances for next summer. 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

0: Hey, it's Carl here. Now just imagine having one child playing at a World Cup. Now imagine having two. There are seven pairs of brothers playing at this year's tournament. But here's the twist. Four of those pairs are representing different countries. Take the Williams brothers, for example. Nico Williams lines out for Spain, while his older brother Iñaki plays for Ghana. And in the Suter household, you've got John Suter, who's playing for Scotland, while his younger brother Harry is wearing the colours of Australia. Now, if any of these teams end up facing each other, the next family dinner could be very, very awkward.
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0: Another absolutely class one from Kingfisher. That is their new one, The Sun Will Never Settle. 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
0: Well, Kingfisher, this night 2 weeks ago, they played in Cork. And on the back of that, they have announced huge summer shows for 2027. Over 90,000 fans. They are coming to Thomond Park on the 10th of July as part of that. And I want to get you there. Tickets have not even gone on sale yet. It is tomorrow morning at 10 a.m. Ticketmaster.ie. If you want to bag them here first, I need your voice notes. It's Kira, get me to the gig. You know what we're at this stage. Get a little bit crazy. If that sun has gone to your head, just lean into it and send them in to me. And you could be winning those tickets to see the lads in Thomond Park on the 10th of July. If you've got your crew, if you have got the Kingfisher stands, send them on in. While you do that, here's Olivia Dean. It's So Easy to Fall in Love on Cork's Red FM.

0: Nathan Dole, Joel Curry. That is 0800 Heaven. It is Quirks, Red FM. It is Kira. Those voice notes. Sun's not playing with your heads. You know exactly what to do. Kira, get me to the gig for those Kingfisher tickets in Thomond and Park before they go on sale tomorrow morning at 10 a.m. That winner coming up. And I've got Lotto and Mariah Carey.
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0: Olivia Rodrigo, that is Drop Dead. You can catch her on the Fortnite game from tonight. It's Quirks Red FM. It's Kira from the Pod in Mahon Point. The voice notes for King Fisher. Woohoo! I mean, you really want these tickets in my final pair. Tomorrow morning they go on sale at 10 a.m. and you can just win them here for yourself first. I think Aoife really wants these. Hello, Aoife!
1: Oh my God! Thank you so much for calling!
0: Oh, girl, you're so welcome. You sent me in your voice note. Tell me, what is going on with you?
1: So basically, my sister's going to be coming home because our brother's going to be getting married. And she's such a huge fan. And I think she's a little bit homesick at the moment. So whenever she's homesick, she listens to Killa. And she... Sorry. I love this so much. I just can't believe you've called us back.
0: I don't know if you're crying or you're excited, Aoife.
1: No, I'm so excited.
0: Oh, this is so special. So, are you from near Killa, or is it just the Cork vibes that she's from?
1: It's just the Cork vibes, so we're not actually from Killa.
0: That's cool. We'll take ownership on it, though, right? So, Aoife.
1: All right.
0: We want this Kira Get Me to the Gig to extend all the way to Australia. If you've got people there with you, get them on board and give me a huge Kira Get Me to the Gig.
1: Oh, so amazing. Thank you so much.
0: Well done. One more, Kira, get me to the gig, girls.
1: Kira, get me to the gig!
0: Well done!
1: Thank you so much.
0: Oh, well done to the girls. Tickets on sale tomorrow morning at 10 a.m. Here is Ellie Goulding. It's Burn. We are. It's Red FM.

0: Burn. It is Cork's Red FM. That is the perfect song for today. And there is no status warrant. Thunderstorm warning for Cork comes in to play at 4 o'clock until 7. Flooding, lightning, massive hailstone and tough driving conditions. Sorry. As well as a heat alert being extended on until Saturday. If you are on the N25 this afternoon, there are some major delays being reported there. It was reported of a vehicle on fire westbound Junction 3 for Cove and Junction 2 for Little Island. Long delays there now. Updates 0868 104 106. News coming up.
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14: Good afternoon, I'm Lana O'Connor. Severe thunderstorms could bring heavy downpours, localised flash flooding and large hailstones over the coming hours. Met Éireann has issued a status yellow warning for thunderstorms for 6 counties this afternoon, which remains active until 6 o'clock tomorrow evening. However, the National Emergency Coordination Group says storms could develop anywhere in Ireland. It's also advising people to stay vigilant for heat stress, with record high temperatures possible in parts today. Alan O'Reilly from Carlow Weather says the storms are expected to hit tonight and tomorrow.
15: Trying to forecast these thunderstorms is especially tricky, but the northwest area looks to be the highest risk at the moment. But you could see thunderstorms breaking out more widely through tonight and through tomorrow morning for a time as well.
14: Crowds are flocking to the coast this afternoon to cope with high temperatures. Met Éireann predicts highs of 29 degrees in Cork today, with a status yellow high temperature warning now extended until Saturday. These people at the dock beach in Kinsale told us their plans for the spell of sunshine.
10: Yeah, I'm enjoying the day. It's my first time in Kinsale, so it's very nice. Yeah, I really like it, and it's supposed to be a good day to come with the weather. Just going for a swim and kind of chillaxing a bit.
16: Going swimming, out for walks, and having drinks and food in the sun is really nice. Feel like we're out faring. Praying it stays and enjoying the sun while we're off, I guess, yeah.
14: Parents are being reminded to practice sun safety with your children. A bad sunburn in childhood can increase the risk of skin cancers later on in life. Parents should implement the SunSmart 5S rule, slip on clothes, slop on sunscreen, slap on a hat, seek shade and slide on sunglasses. Ilona Duffy, a Monaghan-based GP, says if you have children, try to keep them in the shade.
17: And try and keep them out of direct sunlight between 11 and 3. Now that can be difficult because it's warm, they want outside, but if they're going to be outside, try and have them playing in shaded area and make sure that they're covered. So yes, put on your sunscreen, but in really hot sun like we're having at the moment, you probably need to have them covered, and ideally, you know, have them covered in clothes that will provide sun protection, because remember that in heavy sun, you can burn actually through light t-shirt.
14: There's less than 1 week to go until sweeping changes to online shopping habits are introduced. Revenue is urging consumers to be aware of new customs rules, which will take effect from the 1st of July. The change means any items bought outside of the European Union will have an additional €3 fee on top of it, meaning three items in one package will be charged at €9. A charity says feelings of nervousness and social anxiety in group settings are some reasons why people are turning to drugs. The Anna Liffey Drug Project says a growing number of people here are developing an issue because of it. The charity, which supports people affected by addiction, says there's a new demographic of people in need of help. Chief Executive Dawn Russell says it doesn't matter where the drugs come from, they're still never safe.
18: I think there's an unfortunate belief that these substances, that they're somehow coming from a better source or a higher quality source than the heroin and the crack on the streets. But of course, that's not the case. I mean, drug dealing is a business, and it's the same dealers creating all of these substances.
14: Jeremy Clarkson's prostate cancer diagnosis has prompted thousands of men to check their own risk of the disease. There was a 640% increase in people using Prostate Cancer UK's online risk checker in the week since the former Top Gear host went public with his own diagnosis. The 66-year-old confirmed recently he's in remission. And that's the latest news this hour.
19: Quite the unconventional grill setup you got there, Barry. Still, those marinated pork chops smell nice.
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22: Good afternoon, I'm Rory O'Hagan. Gaelic games and excitement is building as Cork prepare for Saturday's All-Ireland Football Championship quarter-final. Rebels face Mayo in the last eight, going into the game full of confidence following the win away to Donegal. And boss John Cleary says his side turned in an excellent performance that day.
23: Like the modern game, you can be 7 or 8 points down and next day a couple of two-pointers and you get the momentum, and I felt that's what happened. And we kept going at them. I felt we didn't, even when we got a point or two up, we didn't hold back. We went to make it three, and we should have made it three. And I thought we defended heroically the whole game. And I think, in the modern game, how do they score 113, 114, maybe 115? I think a lot of our heroes were in defence today,
22: Football and Germany are among the sides aiming to top their World Cup group tonight. They take on Ecuador in Group E, knowing that anything other than a heavy loss will see them remain at the top. Ivory Coast also taking Curaçao in that one. Groups D and F also wrap up overnight. Japan and Sweden look to advance to the last 32, while the Netherlands meet Tunisia from midnight. And then at 3 a.m, co-host USA take on Turkey. Paraguay face Australia. West Ham head to Burnley on the opening weekend of the Championship season. The relegated Premier League duo will clash at Turf Moor on the 16th of August. Cardiff and Wrexham go head-to-head in an All Wales derby on Monday the 17th. League One champions Lincoln face a long trip to Middlesbrough at first up. Local Gaelic games, the Red FM Hurling League Division 1 is Killa hosting Glen Rovers. Middleton entertain Sarsfields, they're both at 7:30. And in ladies football, the All-Ireland Under-16A Championship semi-final, it's Cork and Kildare at the same time. And that's the sport with Simply Suits.
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0: Well, you've been hearing it there in the news. There is a status orange thunderstorm warning coming in from 4 until 7. That high temperature warning remaining in place now on until Saturday. But for now, it looks like glorious sunshine and high temperatures of up to 30 degrees.
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0: This time tomorrow, I will be telling you that the lines are closed for Red FM's cash machine. But right now, I am telling you there is still time to get in and be our next winner on the cash machine. 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It's across the Go Loud network of stations. And the terms are on redfm.ie. At 3 tomorrow, you cannot get in. After that, we will close the lines. We'll give you 5 rings to answer if you're chosen at random. 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Text Red to 57557. It's Kira in the pod in Mahon Point. I've got Calvin Harris coming up for you, but right now it's Justin Bieber and Daisies. Corks.

0: That is David Guetta and One Republic. I Don't Wanna Wait. It is Cork's Red FM. We're under a thunder warning from 4 o'clock, but right now, from my view, it doesn't look like it. But it's an orange weather alert and it's in place for a good couple of hours. So if you can see it, if you've spotted, if it is affecting you, send me in a voice note, 0868104106. It is Kira. I'm in the pod in Mahon Point this afternoon.
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2: 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Whites that wow in just 15 minutes.
0: It looks like we are in for more drama on Love Island again tonight, because it's got to reach peak now, doesn't it? But here's the thing, if you do like, in particular, a little bit of drama, they are talking about bringing back a feature which we haven't seen in quite some years. So you might remember they used to read out comments from Twitter. Well, apparently, the rumours are that is going to be coming back. They can be pretty brutal, and to be honest, they can be a little bit unfair. So I hope that they've found a new way of doing this while keeping it extreme.

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1: It is Cork's Red FM. You know, last night he stopped his gig because somebody held up a sign saying, "I sold pictures of my feet to be here." And I'm wondering, right, Lily Allen does it. Is this the way to go? I mean, there are easier ways to get gig tickets, like Kira, get me to the gig, like we did a little bit earlier with Aoife winning tickets for her sister who's in Australia and coming home next summer, and she wants to surprise her with them. Well, if she's listening to this right now, surprise! Last night, it was Alanis Morissette in Virgin Media Park, and she was incredible. We gave away tickets here with Kira, get me to the gig. And I have got the update from Dee on how it was.
2: Hi Kira, Dee here in Carrigaline. Just wanted to thank you so much for the tickets we won recently for Alanis Morissette. We went last night, I took my 13-year-old, loads of teenagers and hormonal middle-aged women, and it was just fabulous, such a good crowd. And Skunk Annecy, of course, who I actually got to speak to. We blagged our way into the VIP area. I may have dropped your name. I'm only joking. But no, seriously, we got up front and we got to speak to Skin, and it was just awesome. It was my daughter's very first concert, and it was one to be remembered. So thanks again, Kira, for getting me to the gig!
1: That is amazing, and that is what we do here on the show. We absolutely love it. That is so cool. Our very first concert being Alanis Morissette. The bar is going to be set incredibly high. Now, if there were other places I could get you this afternoon, would the beach be amongst them? Because that's what Emma is asking of me.
3: Kira, get me to the beach.
1: If you are there right now, if you're in the car, if you're listening to us, hit me up with those voice notes, 0868104106. Hopefully, you'll get there and dodge any thunderstorms that we're going to be hit with. Here's BB Rex, and this is New Religion on Cork's Red FM.

Gigi Perez, that is Sailor Song. It is Cork's Red FM. It's Kira in the pod in Mahon Point. Actually, to be fair, now, if anybody wanted to take me out in a boat this afternoon, I will be game. A dip in the sea, the bit of the breeze, I am cooking. I'm like a rotisserie chicken. You know, you see them in the in the ovens when you go into the supermarket. That is currently me right now, but I'm not complaining. It is absolutely glorious. Just a few minutes ago, we heard from Dee, who won her tickets to Alanis Morissette here with Kira, Get Me to the Gig. And more of you getting in touch after being at that last night. Alison won her tickets here too. And she says, Kira, a massive thank you for the Alanis tickets. We had a ball. She was absolutely amazing. And she sent me in this video

0: just alone to hear that track. And tonight, more icons, because it is the Lumineers and Tom O'Dell in Virgin Media Park. And tomorrow night, so excited for this, it is Amble. Now, there is an orange thunderstorm warning for Cork from 4. And right now, you might be feeling like this.
1: It's too hard to sleep. I got the sheets on the floor. Nothing on me.
0: I mean, that's living rent-free in my head, because that is all of us at night. I've got music on the way from Shane Cott.
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0: That is Neo and Closer. It is Cork's Red FM. It is Kira. Eve sent me in a voice note.
1: Hi, this is Eve, Mia, and Mia Lily, and we graduated from sixth class in Gaelscoil Pegsters last night. Can we get a shout out for all the sixth class, please?
0: Well, shout out to all of the sixth class in Pegsters. And as you say that, there were girls going down the escalator here. I'm in the pod in Mahon Point with their shirts signed and their class year on it. And like, it would make you emotional, lads. 2018 to 2026. They're all signed up. We all did it. It is one of those really, really special things. And make sure you keep them coming in to us. A lot of schools wrapping up tomorrow as well. Colm O'Sullivan is back from hanging out with the five bad boys with the power to rock you. And he has got your chance to win with Hilti. He's got Jonas Brothers and Raven Lane. I'm with you tomorrow from midday.
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11: Good afternoon, I'm Lana O'Connor. Severe thunderstorms could bring heavy downpours, localised flash flooding and large hailstones over the coming hours. Met Éireann has issued a status yellow warning for thunderstorms for six counties this afternoon, which remains active until 6 o'clock tomorrow evening. However, the National Emergency Coordination Group says storms could develop anywhere in Ireland. It's also advising people to stay vigilant for heat stress, with record high temperatures possible in parts today. Alan O'Reilly from Carlow Weather says the storms are expected to hit tonight and tomorrow.
12: Trying to forecast these thunderstorms is especially tricky, but the northwest area looks to be the highest risk at the moment. But you could see thunderstorms breaking out more widely through tonight and through tomorrow morning for a time as well.
11: Crowds are flocking to the coast this afternoon to cope with high temperatures. Met Éireann predicts highs of 29 degrees in Cork today, with a status yellow high temperature warning now extended until Saturday. These people at the Dock Beach in Kinsale told us their plans for the spell of sunshine.
13: Yeah, I'm enjoying the day. It's my first time in Kinsale, so it's very nice. Yeah, I really like it, and it's supposed to be a good day to come with the weather. Just going for a swim and kind of chillaxing a bit.
14: Going swimming, out for walks, and having drinks and food in the sun is really nice. Feel like we're out faring. Praying it stays and enjoying the sun while we're off, I guess, yeah.
11: Parents are being reminded to practice sun safety with your children. A bad sunburn in childhood can increase the risk of skin cancers later on in life. Parents should implement the SunSmart 5S rule, slip on clothes, slop on sunscreen, slap on a hat, seek shade and slide on sunglasses. Ilona Duffy, a Monaghan-based GP, says if you have children, try to keep them in the shade.
15: And try and keep them out of direct sunlight between 11 and 3. Now that can be difficult because it's warm, they want outside, but if they're going to be outside, try and have them playing in shaded area and make sure that they're covered. So yes, put on your sunscreen, but in really hot sun like we're having at the moment, you probably need to have them covered, and ideally, you know, have them covered in clothes that will provide sun protection, because remember that in heavy sun, you can burn actually through light t-shirts.
11: There's less than 1 week to go until sweeping changes to online shopping habits are introduced. Revenue is urging consumers to be aware of new customs rules, which will take effect from the 1st of July. The change means any items bought outside of the European Union will have an additional €3 fee on top of it, meaning three items in one package will be charged at €9. A charity says feelings of nervousness and social anxiety in group settings are some reasons why people are turning to drugs. The Anna Liffey Drug Project says a growing number of people here are developing an issue because of it. The charity, which supports people affected by addiction, says there's a new demographic of people in need of help. Chief Executive Dawn Russell says it doesn't matter where the drugs come from, they're still never safe.
16: I think there's an unfortunate belief that these substances, that they're somehow coming from a better source or a higher quality source than the heroin and the crack on the streets. But of course, that's not the case. I mean, drug dealing is a business, and it's the same dealers creating all of these substances.
11: Jeremy Clarkson's prostate cancer diagnosis has prompted thousands of men to check their own risk of the disease. There was a 640% increase in people using Prostate Cancer UK's online risk checker in the week since the former Top Gear host went public with his own diagnosis. The 66-year-old confirmed recently he's in remission. And that's the latest news this hour.
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18: Good afternoon, I'm Rory O'Hagan. Gaelic games and excitement is building as Cork prepare for Saturday's All-Ireland Football Championship quarter-final. The Rebels face Mayo in the last eight, going into the game full of confidence following the win away to Donegal. And boss John Cleary says his side turned in an excellent performance that day.
19: Like the modern game, you can be 7 or 8 points down and next day a couple of two-pointers and you get the momentum, and I felt that's what happened. And we, you know, we kept going at them. I felt we didn't, even when we got a point or two up, we didn't hold back. We went to make it three, and we should have made it three. And I thought we defended heroically the whole game. And I think, in the modern game, how do they score 113, 114, maybe 115? I think a lot of our heroes were in defence today, you know.
18: Football and Germany are among the sides aiming to top their World Cup group tonight. They take on Ecuador in Group E, knowing that anything other than a heavy loss will see them remain at the top. Ivory Coast also taking Curaçao in that one. Groups D and F also wrap up overnight. Japan and Sweden look to advance to the last 32, while the Netherlands meet Tunisia from midnight. And then at 3 a.m, co-host USA take on Turkey. Paraguay face Australia. West Ham head to Burnley on the opening weekend of the Championship season. The relegated Premier League duo will clash at Turf Moor on the 16th of August. Cardiff and Wrexham go head-to-head in an all-Wales derby on Monday the 17th. League One champions Lincoln face a long trip to Middlesbrough first up. Local Gaelic games, the Red FM Hurling League Division 1 is Killa hosting Glen Rovers. Middleton entertain Sarsfields, they're both at 7.30. And in ladies football, the All-Ireland Under-16A Championship semi-final, it's Cork and Kildare at the same time. And that's the sport with Simply Six.
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20: Beautiful in Cork. That's how it's going to stay for the evening. Absolutely gorgeous. There is a thunderstorm warning in place for the next couple of hours. Hopefully we avoid them here. No signs of it where I'm looking out right now. It looks glorious. Gorgeous sunshine. Going to stay mostly dry, bright and very warm for the evening. Temperatures right now about 24 to 26 degrees. Later on, even 9, 10 o'clock tonight, you're still going to be up around 20, 21, 22 degrees. So it is looking pretty good for the evening. Tomorrow, bit of a change. There will be some showers.
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20: 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Yeah. Evening, it's Cullum on the home run, back in studio this evening. 54 Ultra on the way. We'll kick off now with CMAT.

Jonas Brothers, Waffle House on Cork's Red FM. It's Colin with you on this glorious Thursday evening in Cork. Wouldn't it be great if it stayed like this for the weekend? Don't think it's going to, unfortunately, so get out there and enjoy it this evening. There is thunderstorms warnings, but no sign as of yet. Let's wait and see. Here's Gwen Stefani on Red FM.

Dave and Lene on Cork's Red FM. First evening of the home run. I'm Colm O'Sullivan. Good evening. What a day. It's a scorcher out there again. Is it even hotter than yesterday, lads? Yesterday we were live at the Marquee and it was absolutely boiling down there.

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3: Storms, or if there's a thunderstorm brewing where you are right now, let us know. 086-8104-106. 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
1: Okay, busy on the N40 right now, backed up there from the tunnel, just back to Douglas heading eastbound. Delays down Airport Hill as well. City Centre building on Albert Street, Albert Road, and kind of all around that Elysian area. The quay's getting busy now. Patrick's Quay onto Camden Quay and Merchants Quay and Lavitt's Quay moving slowly as well. And busy on Wilton Road and Western Road. That's your traffic for now with Deluxe Bathrooms and Tiling Solutions.
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No sign of any thunderstorms down Macroom direction. James Flynn in touch. Cullum, listening to your show out the back at the moment, intending to make the most of the heat wave, and he sent me a picture. He's got the newspaper and a bottle of beer, and the sun is still shining in Macroom, so looking good. Nice one. Thunderstorms brewing down west, further west obviously than Macroom then. Naomi says thunderstorms brewing in West Cork at the moment, and also to Cliona and to Alan, who are just on the way back from the beach trying to avoid the thunderstorms. There's a thunderstorm warning in place until 7 o'clock this evening. Just came into force at 4. Is it going to happen? Is it not? Who knows? Let's wait and see. Just keep the sunshine there. Beautiful. 086 8104 106. Now, what is your dream job? If you could do anything, be anything, what would it be? What would you love to be doing? Or are you doing your dream job already? Well, a list has been revealed this week. It's in the papers this week, of the top 10 dream jobs in Ireland. I'm going to give you the 10, all right? And number 10 is a voice actor. So would you like to be a voice actor? I suppose like doing voices for, I don't know, maybe ads or maybe like children's TV shows or something like that. Number 9, electrician. In at number 9, a good solid profession. Number 8 is a paramedic. Number 7, air traffic controller. An air traffic controller would be a pretty cool job, in fairness. Number 6 is a train driver. Number 5, not too many people are ever going to do this realistically. Number 5 is an astronaut. I actually thought that might be higher in the list. An astronaut. Would you like to be an astronaut? Number 4, a bit more attainable than an astronaut and a really cool job. A pilot at number 4. Number 3, I think is a bizarre one, is a YouTuber. Would you like to be a YouTuber? Is that your dream job? Number 2 is an actor. And at number 1 is a DJ. DJ in at number 1 for the top 10 dream jobs in Ireland. So I don't know, is that like just your regular DJ in like a nightclub or a bar? Or is it like people want to be like Calvin Harris and be like a superstar DJ? Probably more realistic. What's your dream job? 086 8104 106. Does it make that list or are you doing it already? Let us know. Got more concert tickets for you to win in a few minutes. Right now she's back. New music. This is from Toy Story. It's Taylor Swift.

0: Shapeshifters, Lawless Team on Cork's Red FM. Loads of you in touch on WhatsApp. We have got thunderstorms down west. They're kicking in. Diana in touch. Lots of thunder in Drimaleague now, Cullum. The sky is black here and it's pouring rain now as well at the moment down west Drimaleague direction. What's it like where you are? I'm looking out here outside Red FM HQ and it is still absolutely scorching. Beautiful. So no thunderstorms around the city as of yet. Loads of you in touch about the dream jobs. The list of the top 10 dream jobs in Ireland was released, and in there in the top 10 you got the likes of air traffic controller, train driver, astronaut, pilot, electrician, and number one, top three in fact, YouTuber, actor and DJ. The top three dream jobs in Ireland. Loads of you suggesting what your dream job is. One in here, don't read out my name please Cullum, but I had the honour of serving the people of Cork City for nearly 30 years as a firefighter. The best job in the world. Don't read out my name, but it is a fantastic job, a firefighter. Fair play to you. And then we have Glenn as well. Glenn says Glenn from Granada says, Cullum, the dream job in the world has to be a third choice goalkeeper. Get all the money and all the trophies for sitting on the bench all season long. Like, there is a few guys like that at some of the big clubs and they're just making up the numbers and they're still making like probably 100 grand a week. They never ever play. And then we have this one in as well from Viv that says, Cullum, my dream job is Tom Cruise's personal assistant. And we will contact Tom Cruise for you and see if he's in need of a new PA, Viv. And there might be an opening for you there. Keep those coming. 086 8104 106. You'll need that number right now to win some concert tickets as well, because we've got tickets this evening up for grabs for Kesha. Kesha is coming to Live at the Marquee. It is going to be the 7th of July. Kesha is there. If you want tickets to go along, tick tock on the clock and all that kind of thing. If you fancy a bit of Kesha Live at the Marquee, you fancy a night out, the 7th of July, all you got to do right now is drop us a message or a voice note, 086 8104 106. Tell me who you'd like to bring to Live at the Marquee with you and we'll sort you out with some tickets. Coming up, we'll play Sienna Spyro, got Medusa, and we'll check in on traffic as well.
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0: Traffic busy now on the N40 South Ring, heading for the Jack Lynch Tunnel, backed up there just beyond Douglas as things stand. Elsewhere in the city, you're looking at delays around the Elysian, Albert Street, Albert Road busy. The Quay's pretty busy. Merchants Quay, Lavitz Quay and Camden Quay all moving slowly. McCurtain Street a little bit busy as well, and some delays around Ballyvillan and Mayfield on the North Ring Road too. That's your traffic for now with Deluxe Bathrooms and Tiling Solutions.
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0: Cyril stumbling in on Red FM. The thunderstorms and the weather, it's taken a turn down west by the look of things. Gary has sent me a video from Skibbereen and it's absolutely belting down west at the moment. The rain, the sunshine has just disappeared. So far, so good where we are here right now. Let us know what it's like where you are. There is a thunderstorm warning in place for the whole county of Cork until 7 p.m. this evening. Keep those coming. 086 8104 106. We get a winner for our Kesha tickets in a few minutes. Play some Florence Road and Harry Styles on the way to
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14: Good evening, I'm Tom Douglas. Cork is one of 9 counties that could see severe thunderstorms developing in the coming hours. A status orange weather warning is in place also in Kerry and Waterford, with a similar yellow level alert active in Donegal and in Connacht. Heavy downpours, hail, localised flooding, lightning damage and hazardous travelling conditions are likely. The National Emergency Coordination Group is urging people to move indoors immediately if they hear thunder. Alan O'Reilly from Carlo Weather says this type of weather is quite unusual for Ireland.
15: The intensity of the thunderstorms can create very large hail, so I shared a chart on my social media which shows a risk of over 5 centimetres hail, which you would normally associate with like Italy and other parts of Europe. It would be very rare for us to see that. It can cause a lot of damage.
14: A warning for high temperatures remains in place until Saturday. Ice cream sellers at the Dock Beach in Kinsale told Red FM queues have been non-stop, with customers eager for something to cool down.
16: They're ordering a lot of ice cream cones, a lot of Oreo ice cream cones, lots of slushies. Most of them they're panned out after all the beach and swimming and walking, but just stop shopping for an ice cream, like, very busy. Couldn't believe it.
14: Ishka Aaron's urging customers across West Cork to conserve water, as increased use during the current spell of warm weather means supplies are being used faster than the water can be treated. Nighttime water restrictions are being introduced in Skibbereen and surrounding areas from 10:30 to 7 a.m, while tankering measures are supporting supplies in Bantry. Customers are urged to reduce water usage at home, in the garden and at work to help protect supply during the current dry spell. A retired prosecutor is urging the Justice Minister to act on new DNA evidence amid fears of a miscarriage of justice in Ian Bailey's conviction in France. Ian Bailey, who died in Bantry in 2024, was convicted in a French court of murdering Sophie Tuscon de Plantier outside her holiday home near Skull in 1996. He had always denied her murder. A letter seen by the Irish Independent reveals a former state prosecutor has written to Minister Jim O'Callaghan with concerns over DNA evidence not linked to Mr. Bailey. Southern correspondent with the newspaper, Ralph Regal, says Gardaí are liaising with police forces across Europe to identify the unknown DNA.
1: The guards have triggered this PRUM network, which is where police forces across Europe cross-reference and share DNA data in a bid of to identify people, or in a bid to identify specific pieces of evidence. And the findings of that, or the response to that, is obviously going to be crucial to the Garda cold case review.
14: The Garda Commissioner says officers are working through an industrial relations row between solicitors and government as best they can. Some criminal legal aid solicitors are protesting plans to reform the system with the introduction of a flat fee per client. At present, they're paid almost €240 for an initial court appearance, with just under €60 added for every appearance after that. Commissioner Justin Kelly says Gardaí are having to plan ahead to mitigate the effects of the dispute.
17: Often we arrest people in planned situations, so we're obviously under difficulty there, because if we arrest somebody and we detain them, and if, particularly if they make admissions in custody without legal representation, they're obviously open to challenge in any future trial.
14: Middle-class people who buy drugs are fueling misery, according to the Taoiseach. Simon Harris has indicated he's not fully in favour of decriminalising the possession of drugs for personal use, as was recommended by an Oireachtas committee this week. The Taoiseach says while he supports jailing drug dealers and rehabbing those with addiction issues, Middle Ireland has questions to answer about drug use.
18: You might buy those illegal drugs and actually not realise or care that you're funding absolute misery, criminality, the threats to children's lives and everything else in other communities.
14: Kylie Minogue and Quentin Tarantino have been spotted filming a project in Cardiff. It's reportedly for the forthcoming drama Tangled Up in Blue. And that's your latest news this hour.
19: Quite the unconventional grill setup you got there, Barry. Still, those marinated pork chops smell nice.
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14: Tonight's the final match day in Group E of the World Cup. Germany have already secured automatic qualification to the round of 32 and are guaranteed to top the group with two wins. They play Ecuador in New Jersey, who need a win themselves to secure a path to the knockouts. Ivory Coast just need a draw against Curaçao to secure second place in the group, but Curaçao themselves can advance if they win. Both games kick off at 9. Then Groups D and F will wrap up this evening, with the first of those games getting underway from midnight. That's Japan and Sweden looking to advance to the last 32, while the Netherlands meet Tunisia. Then at 3 a.m, co-hosts USA are up against Turkey, and Paraguay take on Australia. Shelburne have sacked head coach Joey O'Brien after a year in charge of the club. He replaced Damien Duff after he left Talca Park last summer, but they currently sit fifth in the table, having lost 3-0 to Dublin rivals Bohemians on Monday. Under-20s boss Lorcan Fitzgerald has been appointed as the interim head coach until a process to appoint a permanent replacement can be concluded. And that's your sport with Simply Suits.
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0: It's busy heading for the tunnel, but not crazy. Just back as far as Douglas, if you're heading towards the Jack Lynch Tunnel now on the N40. City Centre, busy on the quays. Merchants Quay, Lavitt's Quay and Anderson's Quay. McCurtain Street moving slowly. Albert Street, Albert Road and all around the Elysian, pretty busy at the moment. Delays on Wilton Road as well, and a bit busy just on Airport Hill if you're coming down towards the Kinsale Road roundabout. That is your traffic for now with Deluxe Bathrooms and Tiling Solutions.
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0: Lovely evening in Cork. Well, certainly where we are right now, the sun is shining. Down west, the thunderstorms have begun, and there is a thunderstorm warning in place until 7 o'clock for parts of Cork this evening. Temperatures staying high for the evening, going to be up around kind of even 22, 23 degrees, even come 9, 10 o'clock tonight. Couple of showers overnight as well then, and tomorrow, bit of a change, unfortunately. There will be sunny spells, but quite a few showers here and there tomorrow as well, and some heavy showers on Saturday.
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0: tomorrow afternoon, we are making that phone call for 200 €1,000. 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If you're doing your DIY, I can sort you out with a voucher for Hilti. We got Florence Road on the way right now. Bit of Harry Styles.
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0: Florence Road, hanging out to dry on Cork's Red FM. It's the home run. I'm Colm O'Sullivan. Good evening. What's it like where you are right now? We got this thunderstorm warning for the evening, but looking good. Where I'm looking out the window here, looking absolutely beautiful still. And not the case down west. We've had people in touch from Skibbereen, from Drimaleague and various places in West Cork saying it's lashing and there's thunder and black grey skies and everything. But not everywhere down west by the sounds of things, because the sun is shining in Bandon at the moment, says Mary, and she sent me a picture to prove it. Nice one. Ballymacoda in East Cork right now. I've got a video from Nessie and it looks absolutely like glorious Mediterranean. It looks like they're in the mobile home park there and the sun is just splitting the stones, the sea in the distance. They say it rained for about an hour ago, just for a few minutes, but it seems to have moved on and it's lovely there now. So what's it like where you are? 086 8104 106. We've got tickets up for grabs for Kesha live at the Marquee in a couple of weeks time. She is going to be absolutely class, I reckon, live at the Marquee. But I want to give away a pair of tickets right now, and let's go to Laura. Laura, are you enjoying the sunshine at the moment?
1: I am. I'm actually just after coming to Tesco here now, but yeah, I've been out in the sun all day.
0: Brilliant.
1: What are the chances?
0: Take a bit of shelter from the sun in Tesco is your plan, so yeah?
1: Oh, absolutely. Yeah, that's it. Yeah.
0: Where are you? Any sign of any thunderstorms yet? It's looking good here so far.
1: No, it's actually unreal. Do you know what? It started to rain there a while ago. I'm in Castlemartyr and it started to rain, and then next minute the sun came back out and it's gone so warm.
0: Great. All right. Because I'm getting messages from people like down west in like various places down West Cork that it's lashing and there's thunderstorms and that it's horrible. So like, hopefully that's not coming our way, Laura.
1: Oh God, I hope not, because you know what? We're actually going to Amble tomorrow evening, so I'm really hoping that we can avoid the rain.
0: And we're going to be at Amble tomorrow evening as well. I'm looking forward to it. And like I'm hoping it's going to be like it was for Kingfisher a couple of weeks ago and it was scorching. Yeah. So the rain tomorrow night of all things.
1: No, definitely not, because we're outdoors as well.
0: Are you enjoying a load of concerts this summer, or what's the story?
1: Well, you know what? We actually ended up at the Marquee on Tuesday night. We finished off work and we just randomly ended up in the Marquee, and then we ended up getting tickets for Amble tomorrow night. So we're starting the summer off with a bit of a bang.
0: You are, and you're on holidays now.
1: Yeah. We work in preschool, so we're closed for the summer.
0: Brilliant.
1: So we're trying to make the most of it.
0: What's the plans for the summer? Loads of concerts, loads of holidays and loads of sunshine.
1: Concerts. Yeah, absolutely.
0: Will we sort out another one for you then?
1: Oh my God, we'd love it.
0: Kesha coming to Live at the Marquee on the 7th of July. Are you free?
1: Oh, we are absolutely free, yeah. 100%.
0: Who are you bringing?
1: Rachel, my friend Rachel.
0: Yourself and Rachel, both finished up for the summer. She's your little party friend,
1: my
0: is she?
1: Sidekick, yeah.
0: She's your sidekick.
1: She is.
0: Brilliant.
1: Oh my God, that's unreal.
0: You've won a pair of tickets, so well done, Laura.
1: Oh, amazing, Colm. Thank you so much.
0: No worries. Listen, get out of Tesco into the sunshine before the thunderstorm arrives, all right?
1: Go and celebrate.
0: See you later.
1: Thanks so much, Colm. Bye.
0: I've got a voucher for Hilti for your DIY, for your tools to be won very shortly as well. Mabel's on the way right now. This is Slater on Red FM.

on Red FM. Evelyn saying, Colm, there's thunder in Ballincollig at the moment. No thunder down in Youghal. Sun is beaming here in Youghal. Looking at the weather forecast, though, it's forecast for 3 a.m, says Rachel. Keep those coming. 086 8104 106. There has been an accident on the N40 heading eastbound towards the tunnel as well, which might add to delays. It wasn't too bad already, but it might get a little bit worse with that now. We're giving away some vouchers for Hilti all this week. Want to sort you out. We've teamed up with Hilti. 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So what we're doing every day this week is we're drilling a word out of a song. So we've drilled a word out of this song. I think it's easy enough again today. Have a listen. Run from the sun like who? What's

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0: 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What's the missing word? What was drilled out of that? 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Stella Lefty on the way for you in just a sec. I was down with Live at the Marquee last night, as I'm sure you know, and Ali Sherlock was supporting Five, and she was brilliant. She's got such a wonderful stage presence, and she did her cover version of Stella Lefty's Boston, and it was outstanding last night.
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0: Okay, busy still on the N40. Just backed up there now beyond Bloomfield if you're heading towards the Jack Lynch Tunnel. City Centre, delays around the Elysian, still busy on the Keys, Merchants Quay, Lavitz Quay and Camden Quay too. And a bit busy now on Wilton Road and Airport Hill. That's your traffic for now with Deluxe Bathrooms and Tiling Solutions.
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0: Well, still beautiful, loads of sunshine. There's going to be loads of sunshine for the evening. Could be broken up here and there by the odd thunderstorm, but temperatures staying very warm, up around 25 to 26, 27 degrees right now. Even later on tonight at 9, 10 o'clock, it's going to be 22, 23 degrees. And then a bit of a change tomorrow. There will be some showers and quite heavy showers into the weekend on Saturday. Right now, 5:31. 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
3: Cork is one of nine counties that could see severe thunderstorms developing in the coming hours. A status orange weather warning is in place for Cork, Kerry and Waterford, with a similar yellow level alert in place in Donegal and Connacht. Heavy downpours, hail, localised flooding, lightning damage and hazardous travelling conditions are likely. Uisce Éireann's urging customers across West Cork to conserve water, as increased use during the current spell of warm weather means supplies are being used faster than it can be treated. Nighttime water restrictions are being introduced in Skibbereen and surrounding areas from 10:30pm to 7am, while tankering measures are supporting supplies in Bantry. Middle-class people who buy drugs are fueling misery, according to the Taoiseach. Simon Harris has indicated he's not fully in favour of decriminalising the possession of drugs for personal use, as was recommended by an Oireachtas committee this week. And Lewis Capaldi's been confirmed as a headliner at this year's Electric Picnic. Organisers announced it today after the singer appeared to reveal the news himself earlier this week, including the date in a list of gigs on his merch. He will perform the main stage at EP on Friday night.
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0: Superman Lovers, Starlight on Cork's Red FM. It's Colin with you on the home run for Thursday evening, and we're teaming up with Hilti all this week, giving away vouchers for you to get your DIY done in the good weather, in the sunshine. 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Let's go and see if we can give a voucher to Shannon. Shannon, what are you up to this evening? Where are you going?
1: We're going to Virgin Media Park to watch the Lumineers.
0: Brilliant. Lumineers in town tonight. It is going to be a fantastic gig, I reckon. A big crowd down there tonight. Alanis Morissette was there last night. We were at the Marquee last night. It was at 5 and they were brilliant as well. This is your first gig of the summer, is it?
1: It is the first gig of the summer. Just hoping it stays dry.
0: Fingers crossed. All right. There are like thunderstorms forecast, but like if they happen like later after the gig, that'd be ideal. Just leave the sun out.
1: Exactly. On the way home, that'd be
0: lash rain on the way home. Leave the sun out for the moment for Virgin Media Park and it'll be absolutely unreal. Come here, you have some big DIY jobs that you need doing, do you?
1: We do, mainly in the garden. We'd love to make a little area for our one-year-old.
0: Okay, who is the little one-year-old?
1: Orla, she's a year and a half and we'd love to make a little soft play area for her.
0: Oh, brilliant. Let's make this happen. You need the tools to be able to do this, so don't you?
1: Need the
0: tools. All right, we got a €200 voucher for Hilti. They're located on Powlett Duff Road or online at hilti.ie. And we've drilled a word out of a song today. So, what do you think that is, Shannon?
1: Dracula.
0: Do you want to sing it for me, like in the voice note?
1: No.
0: Go on, Shannon. Go on.
1: Dracula.
0: There we go. You're just like Jenny, Tame Impala. Let's sort it out for you. For that wonderful singing, you've won a €200 voucher for Hilti. So well done, Shannon.
1: Oh, thank you so much, guys.
0: Listen, enjoy the gig tonight, all right? And well done.
1: Amazing. Thank you so much.
0: Nice one. I have one more of them for you tomorrow on the show as well. Right now, Dermot Kennedy. This is Turnstile on Red FM. Who did you call?

0: Dermot Kennedy on Red FM. It's Cullum on the home run. Are we enjoying the World Cup, lads? I think it's class so far. Scotland, they were not at the races last night against Brazil. Brazil are looking good. Cunha, Man United's Cunha, United superstar, getting another one last night for Brazil. Tonight, loads of games again. Ivory Coast, Curaçao at 9. Also at 9, the Germans, Germany and Ecuador. And then at midnight, you got two games as well. Sweden taking on Japan and Netherlands, who I think are looking pretty good as well, taking on Tunisia. And then early hours of the morning, 3 a.m., if you fancy staying up late for this, USA and Turkey and Australia and Paraguay. They're tonight's matches. On the way, we got some Noah Can coming up, Bruno Mars, and we'll check in on traffic as well.
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13: 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Now imagine having two. There are 7 pairs of brothers playing at this year's tournament. But here's the twist. 4 of those pairs are representing different countries. Take the Williams brothers, for example. Nico Williams lines out for Spain, while his older brother Iñaki plays for Ghana. And in the Suter household, you've got John Suter, who's playing for Scotland, while his younger brother Harry is wearing the colours of Australia. Now, if any of these teams end up facing each other, the next family dinner could be very, very awkward.
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0: Okay, traffic on the N40 South Ring, heading eastbound now towards the tunnel. Not too bad, just back as far as Bloomfield in the city centre. Busy still around Albert Street, Albert Road and all around the Elysian area. A little bit busy still on the quays around Merchants Quay and Lavitt's Quay too. And some delays now coming down Airport Hill. It's busy towards Carrigaline on Cars Hill and busy in from the Viaduct in towards the Bandon Road roundabout. That's your traffic for now with Deluxe Bathrooms and Tiling Solutions.
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0: Noah Kahan, that's Doors on Red FM. Coming up, we got tickets for Cork City in action tomorrow night down at Turner's Cross to be won. And we got €200,000 to be won tomorrow as well. 200 grand in the cash machine. We'll give you a chance to win that in 10 minutes. Olivia Rodrigo and Casey Musgraves coming up too.
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14: Good evening, I'm Tom Douglas. Cork is one of 9 counties that could see severe thunderstorms developing in the coming hours. A status orange weather warning is in place also in Kerry and Waterford, with a similar yellow level alert active in Donegal and in Connacht. Heavy downpours, hail, localised flooding, lightning damage and hazardous travelling conditions are likely. The National Emergency Coordination Group is urging people to move indoors immediately if they hear thunder. Alan O'Reilly from Carlow Weather says this type of weather is quite unusual for Ireland.
15: The intensity of the thunderstorms can create very large hail, so I shared a chart on my social media which shows a risk of over 5 centimetres hail, which you would normally associate with like Italy and other parts of Europe. It would be very rare for us to see that. It can cause a lot of damage.
14: A warning for high temperatures remains in place until Saturday. Ice cream sellers at the Dock Beach in Kinsale told Red FM queues have been non-stop, with customers eager for something to cool down.
16: They're ordering a lot of ice cream cones, a lot of Oreo ice cream cones, lots of slushies.
1: days. Most of them, they're panned out after all the beach and swimming and walking, but just stopping for an ice cream, like, very busy. Couldn't believe it.
14: Ishka Aaron's urging customers across West Cork to conserve water, as increased use during the current spell of warm weather means supplies are being used faster than the water can be treated. Nighttime water restrictions are being introduced in Skibbereen and surrounding areas from 10:30 to 7 a.m, while tankering measures are supporting supplies in Bantry. Customers are urged to reduce water usage at home, in the garden and at work to help protect supply during the current dry spell. A retired prosecutor is urging the Justice Minister to act on new DNA evidence amid fears of a miscarriage of justice in Ian Bailey's conviction in France. Ian Bailey, who died in Bantry in 2024, was convicted in a French court of murdering Sophie Tuscon de Plantier outside her holiday home near Skull in 1996. He had always denied her murder. A letter seen by the Irish Independent reveals a former state prosecutor has written to Minister Jim O'Callaghan with concerns over DNA evidence not linked to Mr. Bailey. Southern correspondent with the newspaper, Ralph Regal, says Gardaí are liaising with police forces across Europe to identify the unknown DNA.
16: The guards have triggered this PRUM network, which is where police forces across Europe cross-reference and share DNA data in a bid of to identify people, or in a bid to identify specific pieces of evidence. And the findings of that, or the response to that, is obviously going to be crucial to the Garda cold case review.
14: The Garda Commissioner says officers are working through an industrial relations row between solicitors and government as best they can. Some criminal legal aid solicitors are protesting plans to reform the system with the introduction of a flat fee per client. At present, they're paid almost €240 for an initial court appearance, with just under €60 added for every appearance after that. Commissioner Justin Kelly says Gardaí are having to plan ahead to mitigate the effects of the dispute.
17: Often we arrest people in planned situations, so we're obviously under difficulty there, because if we arrest somebody and we detain them, and if, particularly if they make admissions in custody without legal representation, they're obviously open to challenge in any future trial.
14: Middle-class people who buy drugs are fueling misery, according to the Tánaiste. Simon Harris has indicated he's not fully in favour of decriminalising the possession of drugs for personal use, as was recommended by an Oireachtas committee this week. The Tánaiste says while he supports jailing drug dealers and rehabbing those with addiction issues, Middle Ireland has questions to answer about drug use.
18: You might buy those illegal drugs and actually not realise or care that you're funding absolute misery, criminality, the threats to children's lives and everything else in other communities.
14: Kylie Minogue and Quentin Tarantino have been spotted filming a project in Cardiff. It's reportedly for the forthcoming drama Tangled Up in Blue. And that's your latest news this hour.
19: The leaky bathroom tap? Ah, tomorrow. The squeaky kitchen door? Tomorrow. Starting early morning yoga? 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
14: Tonight's the final match day in Group E of the World Cup. Germany have already secured automatic qualification to the round of 32 and are guaranteed to top the group with two wins. They play Ecuador in New Jersey, who need a win themselves to secure a path to the knockouts. Ivory Coast just need a draw against Curaçao to secure second place in the group, but Curaçao themselves can advance if they win. Both games kick off at 9. Then Groups D and F will wrap up this evening, with the first of those games getting underway from midnight. That's Japan and Sweden looking to advance to the last 32, while the Netherlands meet Tunisia. Then at 3 a.m, co-hosts USA are up against Turkey, and Paraguay take on Australia. Shelburne have sacked head coach Joey O'Brien after a year in charge of the club. He replaced Damien Duff after he left Talca Park last summer, but they currently sit fifth in the table, having lost 3-0 to Dublin rivals Bohemians on Monday. Under-20s boss Lorcan Fitzgerald has been appointed as the interim head coach until a process to appoint a permanent replacement can be concluded. And that's your sport with Simply Suits.
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0: Flowing freely on the N40 now, no delays at all for the Jack Lynch Tunnel. Carras Hill is busy if you're heading towards Carrigaline, and busy through Carrigaline itself as well this evening. Delays from the viaduct into the Bandon Road roundabout, and then in the city, not too bad, just a little busy around the Elysian, and a few small small delays on the quays. That's your traffic for now with Deluxe Bathrooms and Tiling Solutions.
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0: Sunshine, plenty of it. Temperatures going to stay high for the evening. There is a thunderstorm warning in place, so there will be pockets of rain here and there. There might be some quite heavy rain in places this evening, but there is going to be sunshine as well. And it's staying warm whether it is cloudy, wet or sunny. It's going to be roasting. Temperatures even later on this evening going to be up around 20 to 23, 24 degrees. Tomorrow, bit of a change in the weather. There will be showers across the day tomorrow and even heavier showers on Saturday.
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0: 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It's Cullum on the home run. We are going to cross live to Virgin Media Park shortly. You've got Cork City tickets for you to win too. 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

0: Olivia Rodrigo on Red FM. We are seriously in concert season at the moment. On the show yesterday, if you were listening, we were down live at the Marquee. I was literally in the sunshine this time yesterday, roasting it live at the Marquee ahead of five. And I stuck around for the gig after, as you may have seen on my Instagram. And it was class. Ali Sherlock was brilliant supporting Five. She's a Cork legend this day. She's fantastic. And then Five, like the lads, they're 30 years older than when they started, but that 30 years has not taken any of the energy out of them. They were bouncing around the stage and they were brilliant down there last night. Alanis Morissette was unreal by all accounts over at Virgin Media Park last night as well. And more gigs there this week. Amble are there tomorrow night. And tonight at Virgin Media Park, it's the Lumineers. And our big team of Red Patrollers are down there right now at the Lumineers gig, or ahead of the Lumineers gig, including Sophia. How's it going, Sophia?
1: Hi, Colin. How are you?
0: Brilliant. What is the vibe like down there at the moment?
1: It is electric. The fans are rolling in as we speak. So Darren Kiley is playing right now, followed by Tom O'Dell, and of course the Lumineers after.
0: The stars of the show, the Lumineers, are going to be on stage later on, usually kind of around 8:30, 9 o'clock for the headline acts down at Virgin Media Park. And before that, you got Darren Kiley. He's on stage now, is he?
1: Darren Kiley is warming up the crowd and they are loving him.
0: And then Tom O'Dell and then the Lumineers. So underway already if you're on the way down. Get down there. What we're hoping, Sophia, is that it is going to stay nice and sunny and dry. Is it nice there now?
1: It's a lovely evening down here. It is so warm. So shorts, t-shirts, dresses, that's the occasion for it.
0: Brilliant, unreal. Let's just hope those thunderstorms stay away till after the gig tonight. So come here to me. You were chatting to lots of fans as well. They're all in great form, are they?
1: We did. We met lots of fans. We met a little girl, Lily, and it's her first concert ever.
0: Brilliant.
1: And we even met a family who travelled over from Boston.
0: All the way from Boston for the Lumineers gig tonight.
1: Absolutely. So they surprised their kids in Dublin and they drove all the way down to the Lumineers tonight.
0: That's absolutely class. All right, listen, it's going to be packed there tonight. Going to be a great gig, as they all have been really at Virgin Media Park so far this year. Listen, Sophia, enjoy it, all right? And we'll chat to you later on.
1: Thanks a million. Chat to you later.
0: Nice one. Big night down there tonight, and we'll be there tomorrow night for Amble as well. Looking forward to that. On the way, if you want to go to Turner's Cross tomorrow night for Cork City in Action, I got some tickets for you to win right now. Here's Casey Musgraves. It's Dry Spell.

Beyonce and Halo on Red FM. It's Cullum for Thursday evening on the Home Run. And I've got tickets for Cork City in action down at the Cross, Turner's Cross, tomorrow night, 7:45 kickoff. Cork City taking on Bray, and City are about 1,000,000 points clear at the top of the table at this stage. They are absolutely flying in. Another big win at the Cross last week, and hopefully another big win tomorrow night. If you want to be there, I've got a family pass for you to win. Get down there and support Cork City. If you'd like to bring the gang down, all you got to do right now, send me a voice note or a message. Tell me who you'd like to bring to the match with you tomorrow night, 086 8104 106, and you could be winning a family pass. Love Island is back on our tellies tonight, and a fan favourite challenge reportedly going to return tonight after a whopping break of like 7 years. We haven't seen this challenge on Love Island in 7 years. The game previously kind of caused a bit of chaos. It was formerly known as the Twitter Challenge. Obviously, it's not called Twitter anymore, so they'll have to call it something else tonight. It's got a new name, right? It's called T Receipts and Truths. T Receipts and Truths. And it'll feature

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0: 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Calvin Harris, Jazzy, and some Lola Young on the way.
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0: Okay, sun is set in Cork this evening. Will be pretty much 10 o'clock, 9:59 p.m. again this evening. And the sunrise is 5:14 a.m. tomorrow morning. 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
0: Talk of thunderstorms and showers, but there is going to be a lot of sunshine. They'll be isolated in places at different times across the evening. The sunshine, you look at 20 degrees plus even overnight tonight. It's going to be over 20 degrees. Right now, about 24 to 26 degrees in Cork. Very, very warm. Tomorrow, another warm day. Temperatures up around 20 degrees, but there will be quite a few showers and a bit more cloud tomorrow as well. And then some heavy showers on Saturday too, but Sunday looking a bit better. Some nice sunshine. Right now, it's 6:32. 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
3: Cork is one of nine counties that could see severe thunderstorms developing in the coming hours. A status orange weather warning is in place for Cork, Kerry and Waterford, with a similar yellow level alert in place in Donegal and Connacht. Heavy downpours, hail, localised flooding, lightning damage and hazardous travelling conditions are likely. Ishgairin's urging customers across West Cork to conserve water, as increased use during the current spell of warm weather means supplies are being used faster than it can be treated. Nighttime water restrictions are being introduced in Skibbereen and surrounding areas from 10:30 p.m. to 7 a.m. while tankering measures are supporting supplies in Bantry. Middle class people who buy drugs are fueling misery, according to the Thánaiste. Simon Harris has indicated he's not fully in favour of decriminalising the possession of drugs for personal use, as was recommended by an Oireachtas committee this week. And Lewis Capaldi's been confirmed as a headliner at this year's Electric Picnic. Organisers announced it today after the singer appeared to reveal the news himself earlier this week, including the date in a list of gigs on his merch. He will perform the main stage at EP on Friday night.
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0: Lolly Young, That's Messi on Red FM. It's Colm on the home run. It is concert season and Amble at Virgin Media Park tomorrow night. More marquee gigs to come over the next couple of nights as well. Paul Weller tomorrow night, Christy Moore on Saturday, and loads more over the next couple of weeks. But down at Virgin Media Park tonight, it is the Lumineers. We were just chatting to Sophia and our Red Patrollers a little while ago. But they've been chatting to loads of people down at the gig, including a guy who've come a long way to Cork to see the Lumineers tonight.
1: So we just came in from Boston. We drove down here from Dublin and surprised the kids. So we have no jet lag because they're so excited to see the Lumineers and Darren Kiley.
0: All the way from Boston. How class is that? And loads more fans there as well. These girls were singing for us.
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3: Oh, Ophelia.
0: Go on. Hey. Outstanding. So great buzz down there at Virgin Media Park this evening ahead of the Lumineers. And we'll be there tomorrow night for Amble as well. It's gig season and the weather's good. Fingers crossed it stays like that. Right now, let's get some Jason Derulo on for you. This is Savage Love on Red FM.

0: It's Cullum on the home run, and we've got to get a winner for Cork City tickets tomorrow night against Bray Wanderers. Cork City in action, 7:45 down at the Cross tomorrow night, and we're going to give them to Corey. Corey is 13, and he said he'd like to treat his dad for a change this Friday at the Cross, and he'd like to bring his twin sister and his mam as well. So the whole lot of Corey and the gang winning a family pass. Nice one. On the way, bit of old school Robbie Williams, the legend, the icon that he is. We'll play Let Me Entertain You and Sabrina Carpenter as well.
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0: That's Femi on Red FM. That's it from me for this evening. Katie Jane is on the way. She is in for Stephanie Rainey looking after things this evening. I'll see you back here tomorrow from 4 o'clock, kicking off the weekend. Have a great evening. Enjoy the World Cup matches tonight. I'll see you tomorrow.
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11: It's 7 o'clock. I'm Lindsay Dolan. Good evening. More than 35,000 people are missing after two earthquakes hit Venezuela within a minute of each other. At least 164 people are confirmed dead, with that number expected to rise significantly. The quakes, with magnitude of 7.2 and 7.5, were the biggest in the of the century in the country. U.S. Secretary of State Marco Rubio said the United States will be fast and effective with support.
12: We've already set up our disaster response teams at the Department of State and our humanitarian efforts. The Department of War is going to have to play a big logistical role here, because they have the ability to land in challenging places. Right now, the airport in Caracas is damaged. One of the runways is cracked. So we have an awful whole of government response. It'll be big, it'll be fast, and it'll be effective.
11: Authorities are urging the public to be aware of two weather-related risks over the next 48 hours, high temperatures and heavy thunderstorms. The National Directorate for Fire and Emergency Management met today to prepare for the weather conditions. The yellow alert for high temperatures has been extended until next Saturday morning. A status orange warning for Cork, Kerry and Waterford for thunderstorms is due to end about now, while Connacht and Donegal are under a yellow thunderstorm warning until tomorrow morning. Cathal Nolan from Ireland's Weather Channel said those thunderstorms could be potent.
13: If they do materialise, all the ingredients are there for these storms to become quite potent indeed, with frequent lightning, large hail, strong winds and a risk of localised flooding as well.
11: Meanwhile, Paris-based journalist Laura Marlowe describes the conditions there.
14: It's extremely unpleasant. You can probably hear the fan whirring in the background. Out in the streets, it's just bleak, you know. People are carrying umbrellas to shade them from the sun, wearing big hats. You see a lot of people carrying those little battery-operated fans. I don't know, there's a feeling this time, we've had, of course, many, many heat waves, but there's this kind of doom-laden atmosphere.
11: Doctors involved in the care of a young girl injured in a stabbing in Dublin City in 2023 have told a court she will have a lifelong disability. 52-year-old Riyad Bouchikar of no fixed address has pleaded not guilty to the attempted murder of the then 5-year-old and denied a further 7 charges relating to the incident at Parnell Square. Emily Keegan has this report, which listeners may find upsetting.
15: Dr. Aoife Mahony, a consultant in neurodisability, has told the jury this now 7-year-old girl has a severe neurological disorder following a brain injury and her muscles find it hard to move as a result. She said the girl is fully dependent on carers and finds it hard to swallow safely, getting some taste for pleasure, but is fed through a tube directly into her stomach. Dr. Mahony added these difficulties are a result of undergoing serious harm. Later today, Dr. Louise Baker, a paediatrician at Temple Street, told the court the girl's brain injury was the result of a lack of oxygen and blood to her brain for 40 minutes. She described the girl's condition as a lifelong, life-limiting, severe disability.
11: Next Wednesday, new fees will be added for online shoppers. From the 1st of July, a €3 customs duty will apply to each item in packages valued at €150 or less from outside the EU. The charges will have a significant impact on customers who buy from British, Asian and other non-EU websites. Revenue's head of customs, Ray Ryan, explains how it'll work.
16: This new €3 customs duty will have implications when shopping online and will result in increased charges and payments which may be passed on to the consumer. So if someone purchases summer clothes, if you're buying a hat, a t-shirt and a pair of shorts from a platform that ships from outside the EU, that would be 3 distinct items. So it's 3 distinct €3 charges. So there would be a €9 addition to whatever you paid for those 3 items.
11: And Kingfisher have announced an extra show in Limerick next year due to demand. They'll play Thomond Park on the 9th and 10th of 2027. The band will also perform at Balsonic in Belfast and Marley Park in Dublin next summer. That's your news at 4 minutes past 7.
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17: Well, it's still very warm and humid out there this evening, and it will be with plenty of sunshine and light to moderate east to southeast breezes. But we are under a status orange thunderstorm warning for Cork. It's also covering Kerry and Waterford. Thunderstorms likely developing this evening in places. Possible heavy downpours leading to flooding in places, lightning, hail, hazardous driving conditions. Just mind yourselves on the roads out there, and it could continue overnight as well. So just be aware that there is a warning for thunderstorms and lightning and rain. So just mind yourselves.
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17: Well, you wouldn't have to deal with that. You wouldn't even have to think about it, I'd say. Come Friday, somebody will win €200,000 exactly. 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The cash machine will randomly pick a number to call, and it could be you that will be calling. If it is, answer the phone within 5 rings, tell us the prize amount, and the cash is yours. It's €200,000 exactly. It's got to be won tomorrow afternoon. So text red to 57557 and good luck. Good evening, how are you? It's Katie Jane with you again. Until 10 o'clock tonight, I've got Harry Styles and Fragment to come after MK on Red FM. Cork's

from 54 Ultra. That's Talk to You. It's Cork's Red FM on Thursday evening, the day before Friday. How are you? It's Katie Jane. I'm with you until 10 o'clock tonight now. A little while ago, as the music was playing, I was sat here in the studio. As you can imagine, it's a pretty soundproofed room. You know what I mean? And I thought, oh, I can hear something weird. I could hear the thunder that was over Bishopstown there about 10 minutes ago, 15 minutes ago. Wild. Did you see any lightning? I'd like to know. I don't know if there's... I don't

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That's Tyler. It's Water on Cork's Red FM on Thursday evening. It's Kitty Jane with you until 10 o'clock now. Down at Virgin Media Park tonight, you'll find the Red Patrollers. They're there, and so are the Lumineers. I saw Darren Kiley was warming up the crowd earlier on. Tom O'Dell on stage as well. It looks like it's going to be a great gig. Please, God, there doesn't be a thunderstorm in the middle of it. But look, if there is, the Cork crowd, well able to handle a concert in the rain and make the best of it as well. I'll never forget, God, it must be, I'd say it's 2 if not 3 years ago now, Cian Ducrow in Virgin Media Park. It bucketed rain from beginning to end, and it was a bit like the day had been nice and it was a thunderstorm and it lasted the whole concert. The crowd just danced in the rain, including myself. It was, and cried in the rain. It was magnificent. So hopefully, if anything like that happens tonight, it'll be the same scenario. I'm sure it will. Somber on the way after Irish music from Moncrief. This is called Stubborn. It's new music on Red FM. Last night.

just to the point where you just rather be alone. So here's a long. We're both headstrong, no compromise.

0: That's somber. It's back to Friends and Cork's Red FM Thursday evening. It's Katie Jane with you until 10 o'clock now. Just coming up to 8:15. After 8 o'clock, free food. I got a voucher for Dino's Family Chip Shop to give away. That's only if you can tell me the name of tonight's throwback track, by the way. It's fairly easy tonight. Not as niche as last night. I was talking about the thunderstorm warning. Now, first of all, Dave's been in touch, and I'll give you your full title, David. He said he thinks we're safe. It ended up in Clare, West Clare. They had it in Kilrush. So interesting that. But I've done my research, and I've gone on to Met Aaron, and there is now a status yellow thunderstorm warning for Munster. That's valid from, it's been valid since 6:20 until midnight tomorrow. So there you go. We were still under that status yellow thunderstorm warning. So it was orange, it's now yellow. So it's only a maybe. It's only a small little one. More music on the way. Becky Hill after Mimi Webb next.
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It's more on Cork's Red FM on Thursday evening. I've got Kygo after Georgia G, brand new music. 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

0: from Congo with Selena Gomez. It ain't me on Cork's Red FM. Just coming up to 8 o'clock. It's Katie Jane with you until 10 tonight. Lots more music on the way. We've got Black Eyed Peas, Tame Impala and Jenny in there as well. Some home tricks for you. Got your throwback track with a voucher for Dino's up for grabs and got all your cash machine details for tomorrow.
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0: The call will be made tomorrow afternoon. 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Have the entry in by 3 p.m. tomorrow afternoon, and the cash machine will randomly pick someone to call. It could very well be you. If it is, you must answer the phone within 5 rings. Tell us the prize amount and the cash is yours. It's €200,000 exactly. You don't want to miss it. So text RED to 57557 and good luck. Good evening. How are you? It's Katie Jane with you until 10 o'clock. We've got Tame Impala on the way. Some free food as well. First though, we'll have some hunt tricks with Golden.
2: 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Yeah.
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Irish music from Amy. It's See You There. It's Katie Jane with you on Cork's Red FM until 10 o'clock. Just coming up to 20 past 8. That only means one thing. Time to give away some free food. We've got a voucher for Dino's Family Chip Shop. It's the last one I have this week. If you'd like to have it, drop me in a WhatsApp 0868 104 106. Tell me who you are. Tell me where you are. I'd love it in a voice note. The most important thing to add in is the name of tonight's throwback track.

0: 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Who you are, where you are, the name of tonight's throwback track, preferably in a voice note if you have it in you. I know it's very hot. Tell me the name of that throwback and I'll do my best to get you a voucher for Dino's. Got Irish music from Florence Road. It's called Hanging Out to Dry. I'm going to play that, then we'll get a winner and play the throwback.
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10: 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There are seven pairs of brothers playing at this year's tournament. 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Four of those pairs are representing different countries. Take the Williams brothers, for example. Nico Williams lines out for Spain, while his older brother Iñaki plays for Ghana. And in the Suter household, you've got John Suter, who is playing for Scotland, while his younger brother Harry is wearing the colours of Australia. Now, if any of these teams end up facing each other, the next family dinner could be very, very awkward.
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Tonight's throwback track from Mary J. Blige. It's Family Affair on Cork's Red FM. And it was Gillian. You got tonight's voucher for Dino's Family Chip Shop. More of those on the go all next week in the evening time. Steph will be back. She'll be here with you from 7. More music now. I've got Irish music to come. A lot of it. Leah Hart and Kingfisher both on the way very soon. After Bebe Rexha with Faithless. Their latest release together. It's called New Religion on Red FM.

0: for you. Brand new Irish music from Kingfisher, The Sun Will Never Settle on Cork's Red FM. They came to visit last week, looked like an incredible gig. And they've announced a second date for Thomond Park next year. So, plenty of opportunity to see Kingfisher again in summer 2027, it looks like. Lots more music to come for you before we even get to 9 tonight. I've got more Irish music from Ali Sherlock, who was supporting Five Live at the Marquee. That also looked like a wonderful gig. I've got New Era, Birds in the Sky, playing next.
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From the weekend at Sacrifice on Cork's Red FM. He's playing two massive gigs in Croke Park later this summer. Got more music. Jax Jones with Breathe After. More Irish music from Ali Sherlock, who sounded incredible live at the Marquee last night. This is called Trying to Unlove You on Red FM.

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We'll keep going. Nearly 9 o'clock tonight. I've got Kygo for you now. I love this. It's Firestone on Red FM.

0: It's just such a happy song. It's Kygo with Firestone on Cork's Red FM. Just coming up to 9 o'clock on Thursday night. More music, lots of it. Kylie Minogue, Stella Lefty and Teddy Swims all on the way after your final reminder for tomorrow's cash machine. 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
5: 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Your vehicle may be blown off course in strong winds, so slow down. 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
0: 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The cash machine will randomly pick a number to call, and it could be you that we're calling right here on Red FM. If it is, you must answer the phone within 5 rings. 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You do all that, you get the cash. €200,000 exactly. So text red to 57557 and good luck. Good evening. How are you? It's Katie Jane with you until 10. More music. Stella Lefty after Teddy Swims. It's Mr. Know-It-All on Red FM.
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Kylie, Can't Get You Out of My Head on Cork's Red FM. I've got Olivia Rodrigo on the way for you after brand new Irish music. She's announced a date in the Gleneagle Arena in Killarney later this year, I think around November. Circa Richardson. New music from her is called Illinois again on Red FM.

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1: New from Olivia Rodrigo, it's Drop Dead on Cork's Red FM. Olivia Rodrigo has announced that she's going to do her very own music festival. All-female lineup. It looks really cool. I think Chapel Roan and everything is involved. And there's a lot of word about maybe CMAT might be involved because Olivia Rodrigo covered one of her songs recently on BBC Live Lounge. So that looks very cool. All the best to her. More luck to Olivia Rodrigo. I've got lots more music coming your way between now and 10 o'clock tonight. It's Katie Jane with you. I've got Niall Horan, new music from his latest album, Dinner Party, Tastes So Good, on the way very soon. Taylor Swift in there as well, who joined Lainey Wilson on stage in Nashville last night. Incredibly cool scenario. After Joel Corry, Lonely, play next on Red FM.
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Adam Port with Strive Kind Music, Orso and Malachi. That's Move on Cork's Red FM. Got Bella Kay after. Brand new music from Niall Horan from his new album Dinner Party. This is Taste So Good, the lead single on Red FM.

0: from Bella King. I love it, I love it, I love it. It's Cork's Red FM on Thursday evening. How are you? It's Katie Jane with you until 10 o'clock. Just gone 25 to after 10. Sinead Quinlan is with you until midnight. Lots to keep you company on Red FM. Lots more music on the way. We've got Sienna Spiro, NSYNC and Jonas Blue next.
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Sienna Spiro, it's Material Lover on Cork's Red FM Thursday evening, 10 to 10. It's Katie Jane, I'm with you until 10 o'clock. A few more tunes before I leave. Sinead Quinlan, though, will be here at 10 o'clock to play you lots more until midnight tonight. Katy Perry to come, David Guetta after Georgia G is moving to New York. Gave me

0: Katy Perry's Firework on Cork's Red FM. She was in Malahide Castle in Dublin last night playing a gig, and it was absolutely insane looking. Very Katy Perry. But it's just coming up to 10 o'clock, so that's where I leave you. Sinead Quinlan's on the way now. She's got Rihanna, Calvin Harris and Jazzy and Dermot Kennedy to come. I'll talk to you Saturday afternoon. For myself, Katy Jane, Slán agus beannacht.
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0: Yeah. It's Sinead Quinlan clocking on this Thursday night. Calvin Harris and Jazzy are on the way, but first, it's Irish artist Dermot Kennedy.
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0: new music by Noah Kahan here on Cork's Red FM with me, Sinead. That one was called Doors. Hello, you are very welcome to the show this Thursday night. Maybe you're just back of the car. You could be heading home after a gig. I know the Lumineers are playing in Virgin Media Park tonight. They are outstanding. I like the song Hey Ho. I also like Ophelia. I think that's a very good song. But yeah, just in case you're not sure who I'm talking about, it's these boys.
1: I belong with you, you belong with me, you're my sweet.
0: Yes, so they were there tonight in Cork, a fantastic duo. And the gigs this summer have just been outstanding. So, so good. I love how everyone's really adapted to the heat quite quickly as well. I see people this week walk around with those neck fans, which I've never seen before in my life. They kind of look like those like pillows that you bring in the airport, but it's a fan instead. And I'm like, these people are geniuses. Absolute geniuses. Harry Styles on the way, but coming up next, it is Haven and Caitlin Aragon.
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There they are now. They were just in Cork recently for their farewell gig. It was Codeline here on Cork's Red FM. Now, a song I absolutely adore. Avicii, Nicky Romero on this. 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

0: was Ariana Grande. Brand new music by her here on Cork's Red FM and Sinead this Thursday night. We're almost at the weekend. And yeah, that weather, I mean, maybe it'll hold on. We'll see, we'll see. Billie Eilish on the way, but coming up next, it's Sigrid.
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Boney and Keane Crowe here on Cork's Red FM. We are spoiled with talent here in Cork. There was another amazing Cork artist that I saw last night, Ali Sherlock. She was opening for Five at Live at the Marquee, and she is just outstanding. She's so good live. Honestly, she sounds the exact same. Tell ya, she's a huge talent in the making. Lizzo's on the way, but first, here is Two Boyos from Dublin. It's Belters Only, Hayley May on this, called Be All Right on Red.

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8: Breaks. Yeah. It's Sinead this Thursday night. We got a bit of country music on the way thanks to Casey Musgraves. But up first, here's Benson Boone.
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0: is here on Cork's Red FM. How are ya? It is Sinead with Coonan Mitchell. I was at Live in the Marquee last night. I went to see Five. I am obsessed. They're such a good boy band. Obviously, in terms of the hierarchy, like Westlife will always be number one. But I would say Five is number two. They're very, very good. And outstanding last night. So, so good. Do you know what I wasn't expecting? For them to be so buff. I was like, these boys are in their 50s and they were jacked. Like, I was like, okay, I see ya. They were working hard for this tour. You can tell they were definitely hitting the gym. Also, the energy was just unbelievable from start to finish of the gig last night. They came out with a bang. The choreography was flat out. And it was warm last night. Like, we had a few hydration breaks as well, just like the World Cup, which was well needed, to be fair to them, because they were flat out. They were flat out for the whole... They played nearly an hour and a half with no break. It was unbelievable. Like I said, I mean, a small hydration break, but not a real break, you know. Doesn't really count. Amazing. Amazing, amazing, amazing. I listen to Five all the time. And they announced at the very end of the gig that they're going to be back next year. So that was an exclusive last night. So yeah, if you didn't get to see Five this year, you might get to catch them next year. Gavin James, 54 Ultra, which is a song of the summer, I think, on the way next.
1: 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Hey Ray, quick update before the meeting.
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1: Yeah.
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1: Hmm.
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0: Ali Sherlock here on Cork's Red FM. She performed at Live with the Marquee last night. She was opening for Five. She's from Cork, and by God, did she do us proud. What a voice. Camille Cabello, Fifth Harmony, on the way next.
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Sabrina Carpenter with Manchild. You're on Cork's Red FM this Thursday night. We're almost at the weekend now. It's nearly Friday. Calvin Harris, Sam Smith on the way. But first, this is a lovely one. It's by Georgia G. And it's called Moving to New York.

0: Miley Cyrus with Midnight Sky here on Quirks Red FM. I'm Sinead. That is it from me tonight. But I shall be back again tomorrow. Have a lovely Friday. But there's loads of music on the way next. So enjoy and stay listening to Red.
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